0: egg.
1: It kind of scared me.
2: That took my breath away.
3: I haven't roared like that in a long time. Let's go see if Nana Cindy has some lunch for the fortress builders of the...
1: The club.
4: Club.
3: Club?
1: We gotta get a name.
5: And it was so hot that summer that the fields of corn started popping right on the stalk. After a while, the whole field was so covered in popcorn, the cows thought it was snow. And they froze to death.
6: Opa, that can't happen.
4: Opa.
7: That thought was hot.
8: Tootie, Opa is teasing us again.
6: No, really, it happened. And all the geese flew south.
8: Hans, leave her alone.
4: Tell us another one, Opa.
7: Yes, another one.
5: Perhaps when we get on the ship in the morning, I'll have some stories that I've never told you yet. Stories about these mountains. I will miss these mountains. Take a look now. Once we set sail, you will never see mountains like these again.
7: I can't wait until tomorrow. Tell us another one.
6: From the early days.
8: Daddy, what is it?
4: What can make a noise like that?
7: I'm scared.
5: Lord have mercy. It's him. Forgive me, Lord. Protect my family.
9: Well, Sunday morning was going along much like every other Sunday. Nana Cindy's father, Pastor Barnabas Flint, was welcoming folks and meeting the visitors.
10: Good morning, Mr. Crawford, Mrs. Crawford. I love to see that smile of yours.
11: Thank you, Pastor Flint.
10: Well, how are you folks on this glorious day?
5: Fine, Parson. Just fine.
10: Name's Pastor Flint. Welcome to Wildwood Community Church.
5: I'm John. Most folks call me Opa. And this is my daughter, Moyfred, and grandchildren Hans, Digger, and Tootie.
8: Nice to meet you.
10: Lovely to have you with us, Moyfred. What bright and happy children. Have you just moved to Wildwood?
5: No. We're boarding a ship at high tide. We're going back to my father's farm. I grew up in Wild Mountain. But now we're going to start a new life in old country.
10: Well, we are honored that you'd spend your last day in Wildwood with us. Let me find you all a seat. Come, come. That's my daughter Cindy on the organ. And these are the Crawfords.
11: How do you do?
4: What a pretty dress.
8: Oh, thank you. Nice to meet you, Mrs. Crawford.
12: And I'm Mr. Crawford. Good to have you.
5: John. Nice to meet you, Mr. Crawford.
10: And this is my son-in-law. Everyone calls him Papa Chuck.
3: Good morning.
5: You. It was you. Moyfred, get the children out.
8: But Papa, we...
5: Now!
8: Hans, come.
5: I know you. I know you from the early days.
3: Please, let me explain.
10: John, you needn't fear. Nothing is...
4: What's wrong?
10: You are safe, John. Those days are over.
5: Do you know who this grizzly is? I've paid for my sins. Children, out! Get out of here!
3: John, please, let me explain.
5: Do you not know who your daughter has married?
10: I do, but you need to know that those
5: Don't
10: days...
5: Don't any of you know? This grizzly is Goliath!
13: Hi, everyone. My name is Mariana Roberson. I'm 7 years old. I listen to Paws and Tails when I go anywhere in the car. You should, too. Bye-bye.
14: Hello, lovely listeners. 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
15: Now, Tiffany, that is not true.
14: Ned. What are you talking about?
15: Well, we have new Goose t-shirts and Ned t-shirts. Just go online at positails.org to see them.
14: Wait, we have no Tiffany t-shirts?
15: Oh boy, here it comes. Bye, everybody.
14: You all will rue the day.
3: I have to go after him. He needs to know.
10: I don't think it'll matter. He was obviously abandoned in the early days. He's terrified.
16: Oh, Chuck, are you all right?
3: I can't leave it like this. I've got to try.
4: Nana Cindy, why did he call Papa Chuck Goliath?
0: Pastor Flint?
10: Cindy, we'll need to sing. Please, everyone take your seats. This will all be made clear. CJ, you go sit with your folks.
9: Well, there was plenty of confusion and tension in that little church. After some persuading, Pastor Flint got everyone to calm down and stop their fussing. Now, the young'uns had often told stories of the fierce bear in the early days they called Goliath. Most of them were just made up. Some were about fierce battles with the bandits of the mountain, and others were of deceptions and betrayals by Goliath himself.
10: Hymn number 323, Cindy. Amazing grace, how sweet the sound.
9: After the song, one that has filled the hearts of the fearful for many years, Papa Chuck returned.
10: Now, if you will all take your Bibles and open to...
3: Sorry.
0: Papa Chuck, why did he call you Goliath?
10: Did you find them?
3: Yes. There was no talking to him. Every time I got close, he just ran away faster.
16: Are you all right?
3: No. No, I'm not. When will this end?
0: Papa Chuck?
3: Just a minute, son. Hon, I need to go and be alone with God. I guess I have to tell the kids. Ask the parents if they'll let the club come over after dinner.
16: Oh, of course I will. And of course they'll let them come.
3: Wouldn't blame them if they didn't. I gotta go.
10: All right, sit down, everyone. I think we need to talk about forgiveness.
9: Well, Papa Chuck went off to his favorite praying place. Most folks have one. His is Fortress Rock, as it has been since after the early days. He sat and talked to God, listened for God, and even got into some pretty strong arguing with God. After church was over and after everyone had had their Sunday dinner, members of the club began to gather on the front porch of Papa Chuck's house.
1: Hey, guys.
0: Stacy, what did your folks say?
1: Wouldn't say anything except it needed to come from Papa Chuck. Hey, CJ.
17: You know, it's all gonna change here. Whatever it is that Papa Chuck's gonna tell us, it's gonna change everything.
15: It is not. Nothing's gonna change.
0: No, I think she's right. She's always right about stuff like this.
16: Everyone here?
17: Yes, ma'am.
16: Well then, come on in.
1: Hi, Papa Chuck.
3: Hey, kids. Thanks for coming. Let's just have a seat and I'll get right into it. I need you to promise not to make any decisions until I've finished. Okay?
1: Oh,
17: okay. All right, yeah, Papa Chuck.
3: I've been waiting for just the right moment to begin this with you all. Guess God thought the time was now. When I was a young bear, Wild Mountain was dangerous. It was overrun with bandits. They came when they wanted. They took what they wanted. There was no law and nothing to stop them. They came to our cabin again and again. They took all our food. Our horses. We were afraid for our lives all the time.
10: Take the cow and the chickens! I love chickens!
5: All of them?
18: No, they're all we have left.
5: You will not take anything.
18: Chuck!
5: Big for your age, huh? How about I make you smaller?
0: No! Chuck, no!
10: Take all but two chickens. We want them to have enough so we can come back and take more later.
5: Did you see that, kid? Next time, I won't be stopped.
11: How bad is it this time?
18: I don't think we can make it through the winter now.
5: Why doesn't someone hit them back? We can't take this anymore.
18: Chuck, no one knows where they go. They ride where they please and hide so no one can find them. It'd take an army to stop them.
11: I'm not sure an army would be enough. What if they come back and we don't have anything for them to take?
18: Well, we'll have to leave.
5: We can't leave. This is our home.
18: There's nothing left but this cabin. We'll take what we can carry and walked down in the morning. It's over. They beat us.
19: But, Dad!
18: It's over!
11: Chuck, he's not angry with you. We just can't live here anymore. Not with the bandits. No one can. Go see if there are any chickens left in the woods. Go! Now!
20: But it wasn't over for me. I'd spent my whole life in those mountains. I'd been working on a plan for a long time. I'd often been in the woods and seen the bandits ride by. Each time they did, I followed them a little farther into the mountains.
11: How old were you?
20: Just turned 20. I was young, and I thought that I knew everything, and I thought I could do anything. There were four of us by then. A bunch of foolish kids, really. We learned where they hid and how they attacked. We learned what they wanted and where they sold it. We began to attack the bandits. At first, it was just sneaking in when they slept and taking stuff. Then, Derek had an idea. A foolish, exciting idea.
21: The fog's rolling in again. It does almost every day like this. And no one can see a thing.
22: We'll just wait till later.
21: No. The fog is our friend. What if we cover ourselves in gray ashes from the fire pit?
23: Ew. I've no intention of doing any such thing.
21: If we're as gray as the fog, my granddad told me about this.
24: Where are you going?
22: Now he's just going to get lost in the fog. I did that last Tuesday.
23: Schmedley!
22: where did you come from? Derek, that's not funny. I almost swallowed a bone here. Where'd he go?
24: I can't see him anywhere.
21: I'm right next to you.
22: could you not do that when I'm eating, please?
24: This could work.
21: Yes, it could work. See, I can see you long before you see me. If I just step back into the fog...
23: He's vanished. Well, I've still no intention of smearing ashes all about my...
21: Why not?
23: Oh! Really?
22: Okay. That was a perfectly good piece of trout you made me waste.
21: Look, you could cover yourself in ashes and be invisible, or you could be caught and killed by the bandits.
24: This is great.
23: They would kill us, wouldn't they?
22: In the blink of an eye and without a second thought.
23: So, you know, perhaps ashes are not such a bad idea after all.
21: The gray ash, not the black charcoal. We need to look like the fog.
24: When the fog rolls over the bandits, so do we.
23: Woohoo!
22: They don't have a chance.
23: Some self-control, please.
22: You just told them where we are.
24: Yeah. Sorry. I got carried away. Let's follow the fog to the bandits. Today, they'll know what it's like to be afraid.
21: This is so exciting!
17: Did it work? Did the ashes make you invisible?
20: Yes, it did work. We attacked them. Took everything they'd stolen from others. Food, money, and weapons. And they never knew what hit them.
1: So you took all that stuff back to who they'd stolen it from?
20: Well, we wanted to. But we didn't know where they'd gotten it all. We were so excited, so full of ourselves.
0: You kept it for yourselves.
20: We kept it for ourselves. We pretty much became just like our enemy. We changed.
7: I can't believe it.
0: So that old raccoon this morning...
20: was a bandit in the early days. He was afraid I'd take revenge on him. Like I used to back then. We worked hard at keeping them scared of us.
21: How? How'd you do it?
20: Different ways. Derek got especially good at looking like the fog. He loved sneaking up on them. He'd get right up next to a bandit and whisper in his ear before he attacked. It scared him bad. I'd come running at him, roaring as loud as I could. Most of the time, they'd freeze with fear. It was also my way of telling all the bandits on the mountain that we were attacking again. Then, one day, we named ourselves Gave ourselves nicknames. Okay, Derek, what about you? What's your name going to be?
21: I've given this a lot of thought. I will be Avenger.
15: Ooh, splendid. I wish I'd thought of that. Nettles, what one did you think of?
23: Well, I too have given this considerable thought. Mm-hmm. I will be the Pimpernel.
2: Pimpernel?
23: Right.
2: Like the flower.
23: Ooh, that'll terrify him. Like the Scarlet Pimpernel, you illiterate flea bag.
20: Okay. It's from a book. It's a good name.
2: So as long as we have the bandits read the book first, then they'll be terrified.
23: How'd you like to be the Avenger with a knot on your ruddy head?
20: All right. Schmedley, what's your name gonna be?
22: Well, I like my name. I'll just be Schmedley.
23: You can't just be Schmedley. You've missed the whole point. He's missed the whole point. We need to inspire fear. This represents a total lack of imagination.
2: The bandits will probably just run off the mountain once they hear that Schmedley and the Flower are coming after them.
22: I like my name.
23: Have you ever read a book, you insufferable ninny?
22: Chuck, what about you?
20: I decided on mine last night. I don't want to just chase them off the mountain. I want to make them pay. I want them to be afraid. I want them to fear the fog. I want him to be afraid to go to sleep. I want him to be afraid of me. I will be called Goliath.
23: Ooh, splendid! Wish I thought of that.
2: Goliath. That'll work.
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9: Well, the kids were filled with a whole mess of feelings. Ned was downright impressed. Stacy couldn't decide how to feel. Marcia felt lied to. And CJ felt like someone had just hit him in the stomach. Only Goose seemed to know what to do next.
17: And you've been afraid that we'd be afraid of you, or not trust you anymore.
20: Yes, Goose. That's exactly right.
17: Well, you can put those thoughts away. You're Papa Chuck now, not Goliath. You're nothing like that anymore.
16: There are grown-ups who cannot seem to understand that. After some 40 years.
20: But a very special little weasel girl just did.
17: Really? When did... Oh, you mean me. Oh, well, I just was swallowed. You know, I'm kind of... I didn't even look swallowed.
0: Mm-hmm. So, you were this famous, well, a criminal.
16: No, he was not a criminal. Not really.
20: I might as well have been. There's no use trying to make it better than it was.
15: But you never hurt or stole from anyone but bandits, did you?
20: We did not.
15: Well, there you have it. You were like a superhero or something. You were doing good.
20: We started out that way. That's what we wanted to do. But it got to us. I changed.
23: Here comes another bunch of them. Ah, it's just a few. Stragglers, really. No sense in going after that lot.
20: We take them.
22: What's the use? They don't have anything we want. Looks like they headed out of the mountain anyway. I think they're leaving.
20: I said we take them. We always take them. I'll make sure they leave.
2: I agree. We need to keep them in fear or we lose our advantage.
23: I don't know. They look good and scared to me.
15: Goliath, stop!
24: He's changed. He's almost gone wild. There's no reason for this attack. Why would he care about a handful of bandits that are just trying to get out of the mountain?
21: It's his quest. He wants to get rid of the bandits. We all do.
23: Well, he's not right in the head anymore. I mean, he's beaten them badly. Some of them are going to wear scars for the rest of their lives because of him. All he knows is hate. It'll be the end of him, mark my word. And if it doesn't stop soon, it'll be the end of us as well.
20: I was changing. I was living wild. No one was going to tell me what to do. It was the worst time of my life. The second worst. CJ, you've been awfully quiet. What do you think?
0: How could you be Goliath then and, well, you now? What happened?
20: Once you get that far down, there is no getting up by yourself. God took a hold of me. I had to reach up, but then he took a hold of me.
3: And he snatched you out of your life of sin.
20: No, that's not how it happened. He helped me crawl out of that life. It was hard. It took years. I failed a lot at first. I wouldn't want anybody to go through what I had to. But God was there, holding me up all along. I didn't need just to stop sinning. I needed to start living for Christ. That's what changed me. He made me a new creature.
3: Is that why you're always teaching us? Telling us about God? Oh, well, of course it is. You're trying to save us from all that kind of stuff.
4: Oh, come here, Goose. Ooh, I just gotta hug you up.
20: Oh. You're partly right. I'm trying to teach you not just to be good. I want you to become new creatures, too. I want you to become disciples. Become like Christ. That's my quest now.
3: Wow, this is really big.
20: First, I need to ask you each a question. I've had to ask hundreds of folks over the years to forgive me. Some have, others just can't. They don't trust me. They're afraid that deep down I'm still wild and violent, and they're afraid it might happen again. Now that you know what I was like, I need to know what you think.
0: What's that?
20: Knowing what you know, can you, each one of you, trust me?
1: Yes.
20: Stacy.
1: I sure do.
20: Oh, Marcia.
23: Well, yeah.
20: Yeah. Thanks, Ned. Goose?
3: Huh? Me? Well, of course. I always have. Anyone can see your Papa Chuck now.
20: Thanks, Goose. CJ?
0: There's more to your story, isn't there?
20: Yeah. A lot.
23: Yeah, like, why did you stop hunting bandits?
3: When did you become Papa Chuck?
20: That's enough for now. I'll tell you more when you're ready. When I'm ready. Can you trust me?
0: I do trust you. I trust you because you're a disciple of Christ. And I want to grow up and be a disciple just like you.
20: CJ.
3: Oh, wow. This is big.
4: You no idea.
3: Group hug! Group hug!
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1: Hattie, I admire what you're doing. 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
3: Hi, Charlotte. Welcome to camp.
4: Thank you. I'm not sure how Cody talked me into this.
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3: What tone of voice?
5: The "I just had a brilliant idea" tone of voice.
6: Hi, Miss Jean. 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The Discovery Mountain Camp is ready, and our first campers are beginning to arrive. Hattie's surprise inheritance inspired this year's camp theme, Faith Ripple. Hattie told her Uncle George that she plans to give away all her inheritance. He seemed concerned about that. Is everything a good cause? Well, Cody and Charlotte are arriving at camp. Let's join them. And listen to hear which Bible story the campers will be performing for their drama production. Let's exercise our faith together in today's episode called A Good Cause.
7: Welcome, campers!
8: Chaplain Jake!
7: Cody, you're back! Good to see you!
8: Good to see you. Chaplain Jake, this is my little sister, Charlotte.
7: Well, good to meet you, Charlotte. This is Natasha. She's the girls' counselor.
3: Hi, Charlotte. Welcome to camp.
4: Thank you. I'm not sure how Cody talked me into this.
3: Oh, don't worry. Your first time at camp can be a little scary, but we have a good group in our cabin. You'll fit right in.
8: And don't worry, Char. I'm here with you.
7: Oh, Cody and Charlotte? I think your mom's waving goodbye.
8: Mom?
3: Over there in the car.
8: Oh. Bye.
9: Have a good week at camp, you two.
4: Bye.
8: Charlotte, look. That's Little Lake, and right over there is the lodge. That's where the cafeteria is, and...
10: Cody!
8: Owen, is that you? Wait for me!
4: And he's off.
3: Charlotte, I'll walk you to the girls' cabin if you like.
4: Cody was supposed to show me.
11: Howdy, camper. Welcome to Discovery Mountain Camp.
3: Mr. Garcia, this is Charlotte. She's Cody's younger sister.
11: Well, welcome, Charlotte. Hey... Cody was great in the drama production last year. I'm sure he'll join again. Would you like to sign up?
4: This is my first year at camp, so I'm not really sure.
11: Well, the drama production is a big deal. I mean, like, the whole community comes out on Saturday night to watch.
3: It's a lot of fun.
11: Our story is about Tabitha. Hey, Counselor Natasha, you're going to be a part of our production, right?
3: What now?
11: Come on, Natasha. You just said the production is a lot of fun.
3: Okay, yes, Mr. Garcia. I'll be a part of it.
11: And Counselor Jake, what about you, dude?
7: How about me what?
11: You'll be a part of the drama production, right?
7: Oh, yes, indeedy. Now, if you need a strong lead for Peter, I'm your guy.
11: Well, Wyatt's going to play Peter, but I still would like your help, Jake.
7: No, I don't know. Just kidding. I'm in.
11: All right, you heard them. How about you, Charlotte?
4: Sure, I guess.
11: Fantastic. I'll see you in the drama tent.
4: Okay.
3: Come on, Charlotte. Let's go get you settled into your cabin.
7: Nice meeting you, Charlotte.
4: Bye, Counselor Jake.
12: Hi, camper. Welcome. I'm Hattie, the activities director.
4: Hi.
12: Here's your camp t-shirt. We're so glad you're here.
3: Camp t-shirt? Hey, these are nice.
12: Oh, yeah. I ordered the best I could find.
3: Do you have one for the counselors, Hattie?
12: Of course. I put yours in your cabin.
3: Sweet.
12: It's for a good cause. Hi, camper. Welcome.
3: Here we are at the girls' cabin. Come on in.
13: Natasha, look at these shirts Hattie ordered us.
3: Nice. Kylie, Aaliyah, this is Charlotte.
4: Hi.
3: Kylie and Ali are your junior counselors. They'll help you settle in while I go and wait for more campers, okay?
4: Okay.
3: Oh, Hattie said she left me a t-shirt?
13: Yeah, right over there on your bed. Charlotte, since you're one of the first to arrive, you can pick your bunk.
4: Okay.
10: Gracie, did you see the obstacle course Mrs. Peabody set up?
13: Yeah, it looks hard. Lana, Gracie, this is Charlotte. Hi, Charlotte. Do you want a bunk next to Lana and me?
4: Sure.
10: Right over here. We can help you.
4: Thanks.
13: So, where are you from?
4: Well, not too far.
10: Mia! Brianna!
13: You're in our cabin, too.
10: Yep. This is going to be the best week of camp ever.
13: I know. Do you remember last year? We stayed up all night the last night. How could I forget? Brianna, top bunk next to me.
14: Okay.
15: Everyone, this is Charlotte.
13: Hi, Charlotte.
14: Hi, Charlotte. I'm Brianna.
4: Hi.
13: Well, I think this is everybody. Get your beds made up and we'll meet at the flagpole.
15: Then we'll make some decorations. Like this one. Look, I made a heart for our acts of service theme.
13: Kylie, I don't think that's a heart.
15: What? It's not?
13: Nope, it's a circle.
15: Oh, well, I don't have my glasses on.
13: Kylie, put your glasses on.
15: Fine. This is a circle.
13: Now, important announcement. No one brought frogs to camp, did they?
10: Good one, Aaliyah.
13: Oh, remember last year? How could we forget?
10: Aaliyah?
13: Yeah?
10: Ribbit!
13: Oh, Lana, that's a good one. All right, enough frog jokes.
10: Gracie, remember how Aaliyah screamed last year?
13: Oh, yeah. Hey, Aaliyah.
16: Yes?
13: Ribbit. All right, okay. Get your bunk set up. Charlotte, do you need any help?
4: Sure. Thanks.
6: Charlotte is feeling a little out of place in the girls' cabin. All the other girls already know each other. Meanwhile, in the boys' cabin, her brother is the center of attention.
8: Hey, hey, hey, boys. Your wait is over. Cody's back.
17: Cody!
8: And look at who I brought with me.
18: Howdy, campers.
17: Owen!
5: You guys, this is just like last year.
8: Devin, good to see you, man.
19: Cody, do the thing you did all the time last year.
20: What thing, Logan? Like, Cody can remember what you're even talking about.
8: That's all right, Harold. Logan, do you mean this? Boys, cabin, rules!
19: That's it!
18: Hey, Cody, do it again. Loud enough that the girls can hear us.
8: Here we go.
21: Guys, what are you doing? Trying to get us in trouble before we even meet at the flagpole?
20: Sorry, Caleb. We were just having fun.
19: It was my idea, honestly.
21: Hey, I'm all for fun, but I'm your junior counselor this year, and I don't want Counselor Jake to fire me.
20: Could Jake really fire you?
21: Nah, not really. But come on, let's get our beds set up before we meet at the flagpole.
5: I got dibs on the top bunk.
18: Me too.
8: Harold, you move down next to Logan. I want the last top bunk.
20: Okay.
21: Hey, Harold, you don't have to move.
20: Nah, it's fine. You can have the top bunk, Cody.
8: Sweet.
22: Hey, campers.
19: Hey, Wyatt.
17: Wyatt!
21: Campers, this is your other junior counselor. The one. The only Wyatt!
17: Woohoo!
18: Hey, Wyatt!
5: Hey, guys. We're gonna have a great week, and I just have one word of advice for you all. It's...
21: Oh, no.
5: Boys' cabin rules.
17: Oh, yes!
19: Yeah.
20: Woohoo!
19: That was even better than Cody's.
8: Awesome. This week is going to be amazing.
6: Well, meanwhile, Reeder gathered the camp staff around the flagpole. When everything was ready, he rang the bell. The campers and counselors gathered around.
23: May I have your attention, everyone? Welcome to Discovery Mountain Camp. I'm Camp Director Reeder. 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Now let me introduce you to the rest of your camp team. Hattie Bellamy is our Activities Director.
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23: And Mr. Garcia is our Drama Production and Music Leader.
25: Howdy, campers, welcome. We have a great drama production planned this year, and if you haven't already signed up, come see me at the cafeteria. It's not too late.
24: Okay.
23: Thanks, Mr. Garcia. And right over here is your new camp coach, Mabel Peabody.
0: Hi, campers. We're going to have a lot of fun this week.
23: And next to her is our Acts of Service director, Miss Tisha.
1: Hi, campers. We're going to work on some fun projects this week.
23: Thanks, Miss Tisha. And what's camp without some good camp food? Yeah. Now, you all know Cook, but I don't see him.
14: Reader, Cook's busy getting lunch ready.
23: Okay. Everyone, Cook is getting your lunch ready. But I want to introduce you to Georgia.
14: Hi, everyone. I baked cookies for all of you this morning. I'll see you in the cafeteria.
23: Thanks, Georgia. Now, our return campers might notice a few changes around here. Each cabin has brand new bunk beds, thanks to Hattie.
16: Oh, it was for a good cause.
23: And we updated the plumbing fixtures in the bathhouses. Thank you again, Hattie.
16: It was for a good cause.
23: This year's camp is called Faith Ripple. Mr. Garcia, we all look forward to our Saturday night drama production, and this year we'll hear the story of
25: Tabitha. The acts of service of one woman changed the whole world. She created a faith ripple.
23: Excellent. 1 Peter 4 and verse 10 says, God has given each of you a gift from his great variety of spiritual gifts. Use them well to serve one another. That's my prayer for you this week at camp, that you will discover which acts of service fit your spiritual gifts for this week and in the future. Now, let's begin camp with a prayer. Dear Heavenly Father, thank you for all of these campers that have come from such great distances to join us here for summer camp. We look forward to it.
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24: All right, Caleb, I need you to stand at the midpoint of the course.
26: By the tires or the rope swing?
24: Right in between. Some of the campers will need help with that rope swing and the tires.
26: Oh, gotcha, coach.
24: Thanks, Caleb.
5: Mabel, this looks amazing.
24: Oh, hi, hun. I didn't expect to see you here.
5: I just thought I'd swing by and see how the new camp coach is doing.
24: Oh, all right, but...
5: But what?
24: Well, I love our theme for camp.
5: Acts of service. Yeah, it's a good one.
24: Yeah, but how does my obstacle course fit the theme?
5: Well, you're helping these kids with a fun way to stay active and healthy. That's one of your spiritual gifts.
24: Yeah, but...
5: It's your act of service.
24: Well, that's true. But how are the kids doing their act of service?
5: I see what you mean.
24: Yeah, exactly.
5: Huh. Well, at least you're not doing what we once did at Discovery Mountain Academy.
24: What's that?
5: Well, one year we had a jogathon. We all got sponsors to pledge to support us for every lap we ran around the school gym.
24: Sponsors?
5: Yeah, and then the money went to the community service project at the church. I don't remember just what for, though.
24: And did you all jog?
5: Oh, yeah. We ran as fast as we could. We wanted to do our best so our sponsors would be proud of us.
24: I see.
5: Huh. Those were the good old days.
24: Craig?
5: Oh, no. I know that tone of voice.
24: What tone of voice?
5: The I just had a brilliant idea tone of voice.
24: We could do a jogathon. That would be our acts of service.
5: Oh, no.
20: Mom, Logan and I are the first here for the obstacle course.
19: Hi, Coach. The rest of our group is right behind us.
20: Oh, Hey, Dad, are you helping?
5: No, I just stopped by to see the new camp coach.
24: But your dad just gave me a great idea. You'll help, won't you?
5: Yes, coach, I'll help.
24: Great, I'll tell the kids today.
19: Tell us what?
24: Well, Logan, Harold, do you two like to run?
19: Sometimes.
20: It depends.
24: Well, we're going to have a jogathon.
20: Jogathon?
24: Yes, where we get sponsors and then run as many laps of the obstacle course as we can.
19: Running laps? That doesn't sound like fun.
5: Told you.
24: It'll be a blast. Oh, here come the others. Let's go do the obstacle course.
5: Oh boy, what did I just get myself into?
2: Well, it sure sounds like they're having fun over at the obstacle course.
3: Aunt Tisha, where do these go?
2: Oh, Zoe, you are my very best helper.
24: Hey.
2: And Kylie is my second best helper.
24: Thank you. I'm honored.
2: Let's see. Put a stack of yarn in the center of each table. The campers can choose their own colors.
3: Okay.
2: And Kylie, will you please put the box for eyeglass donations on that table?
24: Where's the box?
2: Oh, right there in front of you.
24: Oh, I couldn't see it. I'm not wearing my glasses. Funny, huh?
7: Hey, how's everything going over here?
2: Oh, everything's ready for our campers.
7: You have some good help.
2: I do. Thanks again to you and Rita for letting Zoe come along. She really is an excellent help to me.
7: Of course.
2: And thanks for supplying all the yarn and the looms. We'll be able to make so many hats this summer.
7: Oh, don't mention it. It's for a good cause.
2: It sure is. Oh, here he comes now. We're going to get started.
7: Okay, well, I'm going to go check on Guy and the beautification crew. Radio me if you need anything.
2: Will do. Thanks, Hattie.
18: Tisha, I can't believe you really did this.
2: Chris, thanks for coming.
18: Well, any excuse to get out of the hospital and outside on a day like today. Thanks for walking me over, Brianna, and Caroline, Karen, Christine?
7: It's Charlotte.
18: Oh, that's right. Thanks, girls.
2: You girls are first. Go and pick your favorite color yarn.
9: Ooh, Charlotte, look at this. I like the neon orange.
7: Really? Oh, look at this pretty pink.
9: You like it?
7: I love it.
9: Well, glad we got here early.
7: I'm glad that we got here before the other girls.
9: Hey, Charlotte, you know, I wasn't at camp last summer either.
7: Really?
9: Yeah.
7: But you know everyone.
9: Yeah, I moved here not too long ago.
7: But you laughed at their frog jokes. I didn't get any of it.
9: Yeah, I know how you feel. I didn't at first either. But my friends have been talking about camp for months, and all their stories made me want to be a camper this year.
7: Yeah, that's sort of like my brother Cody. He loves this place.
9: You'll love it too.
7: I don't know.
9: Don't worry.
7: Oh, I'm not too worried. I'm just thinking about someone at home.
9: Oh, you left your best friend at home.
7: I guess you could say that.
9: Oh, here comes everyone now. Let's scoot over.
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6: Guy Watts and a group of campers are working in front of truckers. Let's see what they're up to.
4: Hey, you missed a weed in that flower bed, Mia.
10: I did? Oh, yeah. Thanks, Mr. Watts.
4: Good. Looks like you're ready to plant some flowers now.
10: Oh, right.
4: Go and pick a few from the wheelbarrow.
10: Thanks.
4: Wyatt, Cody, how are you guys doing with digging out that dead sagebrush?
12: We're almost done, Dad.
8: We're making sure we get all the roots out.
4: Nice work. You know what to plant there when you're through?
12: Oh yeah, Dad, you said to plant the Russian sage.
4: You got it. The purple plant, right next to the wheelbarrow. Good work, son.
12: Thanks, Dad.
8: Wyatt, you must love working with your dad every summer.
12: Oh, this is actually the first summer we've done this.
8: Really? You and your dad get along so great.
12: Yeah, we really do. But it hasn't always been like this.
8: Really?
12: Yeah, it's a long story. Are you and your dad close?
8: Me and my dad? Well,
13: Look at this place!
8: Oh, hey, Mr. Simon. We're on a camp beautification project.
13: Well, yes, I can see that. Nice work.
12: We're gonna plant the purple sagebrush right here.
13: Trekkers has never looked more beautiful. Thank you. Guy?
4: Hi, Mr. Simon. Yeah?
13: Would it be all right with you if I send your crew inside for some shade and a lemonade?
4: Well, on one condition.
13: Yes?
4: That I get to go in with them.
13: Of course. Take a break, everyone. You've been working hard.
12: Hey, thanks, Mr. Simon.
8: All right. Thanks, Mr. Simon.
4: Just take a quick break, everyone. We have plenty to get done today.
13: Finally, the old flower beds are getting some attention.
15: Hey, Uncle George.
13: Hattie, I'm happy to see you.
15: I'm happy to see you, too. I stopped by to see how our beautification crew is doing.
13: Well, I just convinced them to take a short break inside.
15: Oh, well, that's good.
13: Hattie, these flowers and plants, the tools, the wheelbarrow.
15: Yes?
13: They must have cost a lot.
15: Oh, well, it's for a good cause.
13: I see. Hattie, I've been meaning to talk to you about your plan.
15: My plan? To give away my inheritance? Oh, don't worry about that. It's going great.
13: But,
15: I even found this organization online that will help connect me with people who need help.
13: Ooh, an online organization. Oh, you have to be careful with that. I'd be happy to check them out for you to see if they're reputable.
15: Oh, Uncle George, I'm just so happy to help others. I just ordered all the costumes for the drama production and new warming trays for the cafeteria. Oh, and another flat of plants for Guy. Oh, it's just all for such a good cause.
13: Hattie, I'm concerned that you're spending it all so quickly.
15: Uncle George, I'm not spending it selfishly on me. It's for a good cause.
13: Hattie, I admire what you're doing. Well, your parents wanted me to...
15: My parents trusted me to take care of this once I turned 25.
4: All right, back to work, you guys.
13: Thanks, Guy. We'll leave you to work. Now, Hattie. Hattie.
6: Mr. Simon looked for Hattie, but she was gone. The first day of camp has been a busy one, and as the sky turns dark, the campers gather around the campfire.
25: Gather round, campers. It's time to sing our theme song. Come on now. I want to hear you sing along.

0: All right, that wasn't too bad. But I expect more of you to sing along tomorrow night. Now, any requests?
1: Around the campfire.
0: That's a good one, Devin. Come on, everybody, let's sing.

0: Charlotte. This is my favorite song. Charlotte? Mia, have you seen Charlotte?
1: Yeah, she was just here a minute ago.
0: I'm gonna go look for her.
1: Suit yourself.
0: Charlotte, are you okay?
2: Brianna? Oh, I didn't think anyone would see me.
0: It's okay. I won't say anything. I can sit here with you, though, if that's okay.
2: Okay.
0: Okay.
3: Oh, no. Charlotte is feeling sad.
4: Well, the first day of summer camp can be a bit scary. Her brother is having an easier time, isn't he?
3: Cody is having a great time at camp. I'm happy for him. The campers sure are keeping busy with their acts of service.
4: Yeah, they sure are. And they're going to be even busier tomorrow.
3: They are?
4: Yeah, they have a jogathon to get sponsors for.
3: Oh, right. And some of the campers are going to love the jogathon, and others...
4: Well, others are not going to like running laps, that's for sure.
3: But it's all for a good cause.
4: True. And speaking of a good cause, Hattie sure has spent a lot of her inheritance on camp, hasn't she?
3: Yeah, and her Uncle George is a bit concerned. I can't blame him.
4: He just wants what's best for his niece.
3: That's right. Well, next time we'll see how our campers and their acts of service are going.
4: Miss Jean, maybe our listeners will feel inspired to do some acts of service along with the campers.
3: Oh, I sure hope so. Acts of service really are ways that we can use our spiritual gifts to help each other. And as Reader said, they can help us figure out what our spiritual gifts are.
4: Right, just as 1 Peter chapter 4 and verse 10 says.
3: Oh, the verse that Reader shared. Will you read it for us, Director Doug?
4: Sure, here it is. God has given each of you a gift from his great variety of spiritual gifts. Use them well to serve one another.
3: That's a wonderful verse. And if you listening would like some ideas on how you can serve others, just click on the little pencil icon on this episode at our website, discoverymountain.com.
4: And don't forget to join us again next time. We'll see you then.
3: 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A Good Cause was written by Jean Boonstra, produced by Steve Phillips, and post-produced in Ontario, Canada by Douglas Bruce and Danny Columbie. Recorded in Loveland, Colorado at the Voice of Prophecy Studios and in Bowmanville, Ontario. 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

Did you ever wonder what heaven is going to be like? Well, I suppose everybody, one time or other in their life, stops and thinks about heaven and wonders what it will be like. Well, I remember when I was growing up, I used to wonder what heaven would be like. And you know, I guess everybody has their own idea. I had an idea. It wasn't very right, but my idea of heaven was that, well, when somebody died, they sprouted wings and flew away to heaven. And in heaven, it was just billowy, beautiful clouds, and everybody played and run and turned somersaults in the clouds all day long, and that's all you ever did. Well, when I got older and read the scriptures, I found out that that idea of heaven is not true at all. In fact, a lot of people have ideas about heaven that are not really true. But in the Bible, the very last part of the scriptures, the book of Revelation, the last two or three chapters, tell us about heaven. God tells us that heaven is a very real place. It's not just a land of make-believe. It's real, it's true. And by the way, the scriptures teach us that there are really three heavens. Well, of course, there's the heaven that where the birds fly and the airplanes fly. We call that the atmosphere of our earth. There's that heaven that the scriptures speak about. And then there's the heavens where the stars and the planets and the galaxies are. Outer space, we call it. And then the scriptures speak of a third heaven. In fact, that's where the apostle Paul said he was taken, into the third heaven. Well, that's the very city, the very place where God lives. And that's the place we want to talk about. The place, the city called heaven. And it's very real. It isn't a make-believe land. It's even more real than this earth. You say, well, where is heaven? Well, we don't know for sure. It isn't just in our minds. It's a very real place. The men who have the very large telescopes and look at the stars and all the galaxies, they haven't found it yet, but it's there. But there are many stars that are being discovered from time to time, so there are many things that our telescopes do not show to us. What about this city called heaven? What does God say about it? Well, he says some of the things that are on earth that will not be in heaven. So on our flannel board, we'll put a picture of many of the things that will not be in heaven that are here on earth. And on this side later, we'll put a picture of all the things, or many of the things, that will be in heaven. Well, if you were to die today and you went to heaven, you were to walk down the streets of heaven, you'd never one time come to a church house or a temple. There won't be any up in heaven. Now down here on earth, they are one of the finest, best things that we have here on earth. But in heaven, we won't need any temples or places of worship or church houses. You know why? Because we can go to God Himself, the eternal God, and we can worship Him. And the very throne of God, well, that's the place where the whole universe is operated from. You might call it the control tower that runs the whole universe. It's the place where all the commands and all the engineering is taken care of. And by the way, you know, God knows everything about us. Everything about everything in the whole universe. And He keeps record of it. The scriptures tells us that He even knows the number of the hairs on your head and my head. And when you combed your hair this morning, some hairs fell out. He has the record of how many you did have, how many fell out, and how many you now have. You say, well, it must take a lot of computers for God to keep track of all of that. Well, I guess it does. But He keeps track of it. He knows everything that happens. Even when a little bird out in the forest that no one sees, the bird falls to the ground. God sees it. He takes note of it. He keeps record. So this wonderful city called heaven, where God lives, is the throne room, the very central office of the whole universe. And if you and I were to go there, we would not see church houses or temples. We could go right up to God ourselves. We could talk to Him. So there are no needs of temples or places to worship. And if we were to die today and go to heaven, you'd never see one time the sun come up in the morning, or a beautiful sunset at night, or the moon shining so brightly and beautiful at night. You never would see the sun or moon,
Because they're not needed in this city. Where does the city get its light? Oh, it gets its light from God. For God is the light of that city. And there is no night. It never gets nighttime. It never is dark. So you never need candles. You never need flashlights. You know, sometimes when our electricity goes out and, well, you run and get a candle, a flashlight, a lamp, or a match up there. It'll never be nighttime. It'll always be daytime. Or some of you like that, because you don't like to go to bed. It gets dark at night and turn out the lights. It's dark. You don't even like to go to bed at night. You'll like heaven. You say, well, will we sleep? Well, God doesn't tell us about that. I don't know, but I do know that it never gets nighttime up there. It's always daytime. And then there's another part of heaven that I'll be very glad that we don't have up in heaven, that we do have here on earth. It's a little word called S-I-N, sin. You know what sin is? Well, it's just all the bad things we do, all the bad things you do and I do and all of us human beings do. It's like when your mother tells you to take out the garbage and you don't do it. It's when your father tells you not to do a certain thing and you do it. It's when you get mad at your little brother or sister and you say very unkind things and maybe you hit them. Or it's when you see something that you want. It belongs to somebody else, but you want it, and so you take it. And that's stealing. And that's what God calls sin. Sin is all the bad things we do. It's like in school when you don't know the answer on a test and you look in somebody else's paper and you copy the answer down, cheating. It's when you get angry with someone and say very unkind, ugly words. Or it's when you have impure thoughts that are dirty and filthy. Well, there won't be any sin up in heaven. I'm glad about that. No sin. Now, I can't draw a picture of all the things we've just mentioned and all the things that you and I and the whole, all of us on earth do. So we'll just let this dirty heart represent and make us think of all the evil things that it's so easy for us to do. Why, you know, your mother and daddy never have to teach you to do wrong. They have to teach you to do right. Because it's so easy to tell a lie. It's so easy to take something that doesn't belong to you. It's so easy to do things that are wrong. And so hard to do things that are right. But up in heaven, everyone there will do what is right. Why, up there you never have to worry about locking your doors, because nobody will break in and rob you. You never have to worry about someone getting angry with you and saying mean, ugly things, because there's only kindness, peace, and love. Oh, it'll be a wonderful place. A place where there's no sin. And you know, sin sometimes brings heartache and sometimes brings tears. And God says there won't be any tears up in heaven. Now, well, here's a young girl, and she and her little brother went for a walk in a big, beautiful park. And they walked and walked. And then when they turned around to go back home, they forgot which way they had come. And they knew they were lost. And they didn't know which way to go, and they didn't know how to get home. And they began to cry, and tears came down their eyes. But you know, it isn't just boys and girls who cry, although boys and girls do, and do often cry a lot. Sometimes grown-ups cry, because sometimes grown-ups don't know which way to turn either. They don't know what to do, and they don't know how to get out of the mess they're in, and it's a big problem of life. And even grown-ups shed tears. But up in heaven, there won't be any tears. You know why? God will wipe away all tears. How would you like to have God to wipe your tears away? That would be good. So heaven will be a wonderful place. No reason to cry. Sometimes we cry because we're in problems that we've made ourselves. Sometimes we cry because, well, other people have made the problems for us. Sometimes we just cry because of circumstances of our problems. But up in heaven, it won't be like that. It'll be peace and love and joy and everything good. Oh, I like that part about it. And then the scripture says that there will be no sickness, no pain.
No medicine to have to take. No shots. No pills. Always feel good. No broken bones. You won't have to worry about stumping your toe or getting that mosquito bite that just scratches and you scratch it until it gets infected. None of that in heaven. It'll just be wonderful. And because there'll be no medicine and no sickness, there will be no death. The people who go to heaven, though on earth their bodies will die, but yet when they go to heaven, God will give new bodies, resurrected bodies, and the people in heaven will live forever, forever and ever and ever. So there will be no tombstones, no cemeteries, no graveyards in heaven, for there we will live as long as God lives. You say, how long does God live? Well, he lives forever. So you and I, if you have trusted Jesus Christ, if you go to heaven, we'll live forever and ever and ever. Do you know what you could do? At night when the stars are shining so beautiful and brightly, you could go outside and look up at those stars and you could talk to them. And you could say, stars, when you're all finished burning out, I'll still be living. Because I will live as long as God lives. And that's a long, long time. Well, I'm glad that there will be no death in heaven. There will be no sickness. There will be no tears. And I'm very glad there will be no sin. And then we won't need candles because it will never be dark. We won't even need the sun or the moon. And we won't even need a place to worship. For we can go to God ourselves to worship Him. Well, if these are the things that won't be in heaven, what will be there? Oh, many wonderful things. God doesn't tell us everything, I'm sure. But there are some wonderful things up in heaven. It's a city, a real city, just as real as the city you live in. It is not a land of make-believe, like in our storybooks. Oh, no, it's a real city. And there they have streets, like you have streets in your city. Well, the streets in our cities are made out of concrete or asphalt, sometimes dirt and sometimes gravel. But in this city, the streets are paved with pure gold. How would you like to have a street made out of pure gold? I don't know of any other city on earth that's like that. I don't know of any city like that except the city called heaven. Down here we have gold and maybe our rings or our pens, our watches or things that are very valuable and very expensive. But up in heaven, they have so much gold they just pave the streets with it. Oh, it'll be a wonderful place. They have houses there. You don't live on billowy clouds like maybe you thought we did. Oh no, there will be living places. Jesus said, I go to prepare a place. A living place, an abiding place. So there are mansions in heaven. You say, what is a mansion? Well, a mansion is just a great, big, beautiful, beautiful house. We have some mansions here on earth. I read of one that they had 103 rooms in this mansion. Well, that would be so many rooms, I'm afraid I'd have to have a map or I'd get lost in the mansion. Well, in heaven, beautiful mansions. Beautiful, beautiful mansions. Down here on earth, maybe your house isn't so very pretty. Maybe it is, but it won't be as pretty, or it isn't as pretty as that one will be. So there will be houses and streets. There will be a river. The river of life. Pure and clear as crystal. Do you know where the river comes from? It comes from the throne of God and flows down through the street, down through the city. The river of life. On either side of the river of life, there is a tree, or there are trees, especially one tree we're told about, the tree of life. On this tree, every month it has a different kind of fruit. How would you like in your backyard to have, well, you go out one month and you find big, red, delicious apples, and they're so good. The next month, you go back to the same tree, and on that same tree, there are big, juicy, sweet oranges. And the next month, there are bananas. The next month, peaches. Well,
I don't think the fruit in heaven will be like the fruit we have on earth, probably at all. I think it'll be much better. But that tree, the tree of life, will have a different kind of fruit each month. And then in heaven, there will be thousands times 10,000s of angelic creatures who say, "Oh, I know. When people die on earth, they go to heaven. They become angels." Well, no. Lots of people kind of have that idea. Jesus said we would be as the angels, but he did not say that we would be angels. Now, on earth, there's marrying and having children. In heaven, there will not be marrying and having children. So in that respect, we would be as the angels. But angels were made a long, long time before the first man and woman were created. You say, do angels have wings? Well, we always have pictures of them with wings. That's so you'll know they are an angel. But we don't really know that angels have wings. There's one kind, the cherubim. Now, they do have wings. But the other angels, we don't know. So we'll just have to wait till we get to heaven and find out about that. And besides the thousands times 10,000s of angels, there are people in heaven. People like you and me, who've lived right down here on earth. In fact, maybe you know somebody who's in heaven. I know somebody. My mother is there. I have some friends, some people I know who are there. Maybe you have a grandmother. Maybe you have a grandfather. Or maybe a little brother, a little sister. Or maybe your mother. Maybe your daddy. Or some friends of yours are already up there. Now, when they left us, it made us very sad. We probably cried because, you see, it's only normal for us to miss them and to be very lonesome and lonely without them. But they, oh, they're having a wonderful time, a marvelous time. They're enjoying it so much. They're more alive than we are. And they have their new bodies. And so heaven is a wonderful place where people, in fact, there were some people on earth yesterday that are in heaven today. Well, how do all people go to heaven? No, only the people who have put their faith and trust in Jesus Christ, whose names are written in a certain book. We'll talk about that book in a moment. But only those people get to go to heaven. I hope you're one of those. Well, besides the angels and the people who are there, there's one person very, very special. He is more special than all the others, all the angels and all the people in heaven. And that very special person is Jesus Christ. For you see, Jesus is really God. He is God the Son, the part of God who 2,000 years ago left heaven and came down to earth to live in a human body, just like our body. While he was here, he did wonderful things that no one had ever done like he did. He spoke as man had never spoken before. And so Jesus Christ, he will be in heaven. He will have the nail prints. I'm not sure if you can see them or not, but very small nail prints in the palms of his hand and on his feet. He got those when he was here on earth and was crucified in our place. In fact, John the Baptist, who was preaching, one day as he was preaching, he looked up and down the road came Jesus. And you know what John the Baptist called him? He said to the people there, "Look, the Lamb of God." John the Baptist called him the Lamb of God. You know why he called him that? Well, all the people were used to the idea of someone taking their punishment, of someone dying in their place, of a little animal, innocent, being sacrificed and punished for them. They were used to that idea. And when Jesus Christ came, he fulfilled all of those pictures of little lambs being put on altars. And he was the true and the real Lamb of God. And so Jesus Christ, when he went to Calvary, he took our punishment of eternal death. And so all throughout eternity, though you and I will not have scars if we have cut ourselves or have had surgery, we won't have any scars, but he will. He will, because he has taken our punishment. And all through eternity, it will remind us
that he is the one who suffered, we might have the privilege of living in heaven. Well, besides Jesus, there's something else in heaven that God tells us is there. Very important. It's a book. It's called the Lamb's Book of Life. The Lamb? Well, Jesus is the Lamb. So it's his book. It's Jesus' Book of Life. It's a record book. You know, like in school, your teacher has a record of everybody in the class. And only the people whose names are in her book are supposed to be in the class. Well, God has a record book. He has a book of all of those who have believed on Jesus Christ, who have trusted him as their Savior. Their names are recorded in the Lamb's Book of Life. Maybe you thought this was the Bible. Oh, no. No, we have the Bible here on earth. It's a wonderful book, and it will endure forever because it is the Word of God. But this is a special book, the Lamb's Book of Life, and only the people whose names are written in that book get to go to heaven. Is your name there? I hope it is. If you have trusted Jesus Christ and asked him to forgive you, to cleanse you, and to come into your heart, then your name is in that book. And one day when you die, God will call you home to live in this wonderful city called heaven. If you haven't trusted him, then you won't get to go to that wonderful city. I hope you will trust him. You could just talk to him. You could talk to him like you talk to other people. You could tell him you're sorry for the things you've done that are wrong. You could tell him you do believe that Jesus is God, and that he died for you. And you could ask him to come into your heart. And he would hear that prayer, and he would come into your heart, and he would make you his child now. And for all eternity, you could live with him.

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2: And give everyone a safe trip home. Amen.
3: Thanks, Olivia. All right, that's it for this week. Except for one thing. If you can stay in your seats, Wooten Bassett has an announcement for the class.
4: He's not even here.
3: Well, that's why he asked me to play this recording. He also asked me to turn off the lights.
4: What? I don't know.
5: Greetings, everyone. I would like to tell you a story about a certain group of middle school kids who were having Sunday school in a room just like this one. Little did they know that lurking outside the church was a half-man, half-chicken! After a freak accident at the chicken soup factory, he was out to seek revenge on everybody who eats, sells, transports, or processes chicken, which incidentally is just about everybody in this room. Oh, okay. And the chicken man just saw a sign outside about the all-church chicken dinner. Oh, this was not good. The chicken man sneaked around the parking lot looking for unsuspecting chicken eaters, which incidentally is just about everyone in this room. But he found no one. He walked through the door into the church, the one marked exit only. He didn't care. That's how bad this chicken was. He strutted down the Sunday school wing. Oh, get it, you know, wing like a chicken wing. Okay, getting closer and closer. People inside the rooms could hear his three-toed clawed feet stepping closer, closer. He saw a door with the words middle school classroom standing on one leg. His claw crept toward the knob. Closer, closer.
6: Oh, hey, don't worry about it. It's just me in a chicken suit.
4: What was that for?
6: Oh, thanks for asking, Olivia. That was just a sample of the scary stories I'll be telling at Camp What a Nut.
3: Yeah, Wooten's going for a weekend retreat next month, and he's a camp counselor.
4: If you're the counselor, shouldn't you be counseling?
6: Hmm?
4: Why are you telling scary stories?
6: Well, you have to tell scary stories at camp, don't you? It's tradition. You know, it's part of the counselor's job. I mean, scaring the kids gives us something to counsel them about later, right? Especially when you're dealing with those cute little first graders.
4: Oh, wait a minute. You're going to be telling that scary story to first graders?
6: Oh, yeah, it was about a chicken man. How scary can a chicken man really be?
4: Well, I'd have nightmares for a month if you told me that story in first grade.
7: Me too.
3: Why don't you explain why you're here, Wooten?
6: Oh, yeah. Okay, thanks, Whit. Sure. The reason that I'm here is...
3: To explain that Camp What a Nut has been a favorite retreat spot for kids around Odyssey for many years. They have hiking, swimming, all kinds of sports.
6: That's right, and I hear they're adding rock, paper, scissors, which reminds me of why I'm here. I need one of you to be my assistant. Yeah. Anyway, I haven't even told you the best part yet. There's a special guest coming to the retreat. Melissa Cyphers.
4: Melissa Cyphers? I love her.
6: Yeah, she's got a new album out, so she's going to be singing a bunch of songs from it. Anyway, I get to pick one lucky person to be my assistant. So if you're interested, ask your parents and then come see me. Okay, I got to go. Thanks, Mr. Whitaker. Hit that play button again.
3: All right.
5: And the chicken man took out a tub, a pre-cooked batter, and a giant deep fryer, and he began to place the victim.
6: Yeah, I should probably work on that.
4: Anyway, he needs an assistant, and I really want to do it, Mom.
8: But that sounds like a good opportunity.
4: Mm-hmm. So, like, get this. The special guest for this weekend is... Melissa Cyphers!
8: Really?
9: Wow, cool.
4: Yeah!
9: Who is that?
4: Dad, really? You don't know Melissa Cyphers?
9: Sorry, no.
4: Okay, well, she's like a singer, and she speaks around the country about things like purity and living for Jesus.
10: Oh, wait a minute. Will it just be Melissa Cyphers, or will Joel Cyphers be there, too?
4: Well, since Joel is her husband, I think he travels with her everywhere.
10: You're kidding! I want to go!
4: What?
10: Her husband is also her producer and sound engineer. He does some of the coolest things with music and sound. He practically invented the phase enhancer sync pad for the Lotharian Wi-Fi keyboards. I'd love to meet him.
9: He invented the what for the what?
4: Well, sorry, you can't, Matthew. Wooten said he only needs one assistant, and it's gonna be me. I mean, if Mom and Dad say it's okay.
9: Well, I don't have any problem with it.
8: I think it would be great.
10: Oh, wait a minute. What about me?
4: What about you? I want to do this to help Wooten help kids. You just want to meet some guy who, like, syncs pads on a soundboard.
10: It's way more complicated than that.
9: Well, hold on. Did Wooten say for sure that only one person could go?
8: Yeah.
4: Yep, he said he needed one assistant.
9: Well, I suppose it wouldn't hurt to ask if he could use more help, though.
10: Yeah, I'm sure he could. I'll ask him.
4: Oh, brother.
10: Oh, sister.
6: Okay, so let's give it a try, shall we, Whit?
3: All right.
6: Okay, thanks. Greetings, everyone. I would like to tell you a story about a certain group of first graders at camp. Just so you know, though, it wasn't this camp. Okay, it was a completely different camp miles away. So it's not this camp. Okay, anyway. So in that other camp, the first graders had no idea that lurking outside. Well, okay, not really like lurking. He was kind of like hanging out, you know, standing there saying, hey, what's up? You know, like browsing. Yes, yeah, okay. He was browsing, like for postcards or something, in the gift shop at a camp that's 1,000 miles away from this camp, which is safe and totally fine. And browsing in that gift shop was a man without a head. No. Can't use that. A thumb. Okay, he was the thumbless man, which is not really scary, but he does have trouble hitchhiking, you know, which is just sort of makes him mad because he's got places to go like everybody. Okay, he lost his thumb in an accident involving an electric razor. No, wait, that's wrong. It was a genetic problem. Okay, he was born without a thumb, which is not his fault, and he's gotten used to it by now. You know, he's been in physical therapy. He's doing
3: Wooten,
6: good.
3: Wooten, can I stop you for just a second?
6: Okay, why? Is it too scary?
3: No.
6: Okay, because is that thumb thing too much? Because, you know, maybe he's just missing a tooth or has, like, ear hair.
3: Well, may I suggest that you just think of a story that's a little less scary to begin with, and then tell it. The explanations seem to be getting in the way a bit.
6: Yeah, maybe you're right. Okay, I gotta start over then.
3: All right.
7: Hi.
3: Hi.
6: Oh, hey, guys. So, Olivia, did you talk to your parents about going to Camp Whatanut?
4: Yes, I did, and they said that it would be a great...
10: Actually, we have a question first.
4: Oh, yeah. All right. You did say that you only need one person, right?
10: Or could you use a little more help and take two?
6: Oh, well, two'd be great, Matthew, but all the cabins and the beds are taken and stuff, so I can really only take one assistant.
4: Oh, one? Yeah, so that's too bad, Matthew. Hey, maybe next year.
10: Oh, wait a minute. Why does it automatically go to you?
4: Because I heard about it first.
10: That's the rule?
4: Yes.
10: You happen to be listening to this news an hour before me, so you get to go to camp and not me?
4: Yes.
10: Wooten?
6: Yes?
10: Who do you want to be your assistant? It's your choice.
6: My choice? Oh, Matthew, I don't think that's a very good idea.
3: Why not?
6: Well, because I'm no good with those kinds of decisions. I mean, you never want to be behind me in line at the grocery store. That whole paper or plastic thing stumps me for like a half an hour.
4: Then who decides which one of us gets to go?
3: Wooten, I think you're going to have to make the decision.
6: Oh, really? But how? I mean, both of them would make good assistants.
3: But you said you can't take both. So you're going to have to figure out which of the two has the right skills for what you need.
10: Oh, that's easy.
4: Too easy.
10: Who would be Wooten?
6: I can't make that decision right now, Matthew. I need a little time to evaluate properly.
4: Precisely how much time?
6: Oh, I don't know. I guess I have to decide that, too.
10: All right, you'll let us know then?
6: Well, since you're my only two candidates, yes.
4: All right. Well, I guess we'll go now. I have to go feed the hungry.
10: Yeah, I've got prisoners to minister to.
4: Bye.
6: Bye. Oh, wait, what am I going to do?
3: Think of this as a good life lesson.
6: Well, for me or for them?
3: Well, all three of you.
6: Well, how do you figure that?
3: It'll be good for them to learn that they're not going to be picked first for everything.
6: Okay, and what about me?
3: Sometimes you have to make tough choices, even if it means hurting someone's feelings.
6: That's the part I don't like.
3: Look, you just have to be as clear as you can be about how you make your decision. Think and pray it through. And then be just as gentle as you can when you break the news. If it's done reasonably, I'm sure the one who doesn't get the position will survive any hard feelings. Which they may have, by the way.
6: Well, this makes that whole paper plastic conundrum seem like a day at the beach.

0: I'll meet both of you in the sanctuary after Sunday school.
1: All right, Mom.
2: I'll see you later.
3: Oh, hey, you guys.
0: Hi.
3: Oh, hi, Mrs. Parker. I just wanted to talk to all of you.
0: Okay.
3: Okay, I've made a decision about my decision.
1: What is it?
3: It's a test.
4: Ooh, what kind of test? Math? No. Geography? No. Fashion sense?
3: No. I'm going to pick questions that will help me figure out who will be better with the kids. You know, who's going to talk and listen to them and stuff. That kind of thing. How does that sound?
0: I think that's fair.
4: Sounds good to me.
1: No problem.
3: Well then, I'd like to take both of you to my first grade Sunday school class right now. Is that okay, Mrs. Parker?
0: Yeah, absolutely.
3: Oh, great. Okay, you guys want to come with me?
4: Oh, yeah.
0: Let's go. Have fun.
3: Okay, kids, so that's it for this week. Make sure you come next Sunday because it's really going to be cool. We're recreating Israel's battle against the Amalekites in Plato. Okay, you can play until your parents come to get you. Puzzles are over there, trucks and cars over there, and blocks and stuff in the cabinets. Well, that went pretty good, don't you think? Now you have an idea about handling first graders at camp.
4: Yeah. Mm-hmm. Hey, Wooten, now just out of curiosity, what will we be teaching?
3: Oh, hang on a second. Zach, the glue is for sticking, not for snacking. The theme is love, as in the love talked about in 1 Corinthians. You know, we'll take each verse and then we're going to concentrate on like...
1: Whoa, is that an erector set?
3: Huh? Oh, yeah, it is.
1: Oh, give me a minute. I got to show that kid how to build a construction crane. Hey, can I play?
5: Huh. My brother is so easily distracted.
3: Yeah, I know, kids. Oh, Dave, don't eat the action figures.
5: Okay. Hey, so which chapter in 1 Corinthians is that?
3: 13. You see, a lot of the words and phrases in there are sort of, oh, wow, Lego, excuse me a minute. Hey, can I play?
5: Yeah. 1 Corinthians 13. I think I know how to get that position.
4: And now these three remain, faith, hope, and love. But the greatest of these is love.
6: Wow.
4: Yay!
6: That is great.
0: Muy bueno.
6: An entire chapter memorized.
0: I'm proud of you.
6: Yeah. Did Wooten ask you to memorize that?
4: No, but that's the theme for camp, so I thought I'd show a little initiative.
6: Well, wow. I am impressed. Has Matthew memorized it too?
4: Are you kidding, Dad? All Matthew does is play around with the kids. He's not taking this seriously at all. I've learned more about the Bible in these last 2 weeks than I have in the last 2 years.
0: When is Wooten giving you his test?
4: Any day now, but I mean, it's pretty obvious we'll pass with flying colors. So I'll just be up in my room, packing for

0: Becky, have a great week. Oh, see you, Mrs. Green.
1: Bye. Thanks, Wooten.
0: Oh, you're welcome. So, Olivia, do you think I scared any of them with my lesson today?
2: What do you mean?
0: Well, you know, that Bible story was a little scary, so I wanted to watch them to see if they got frightened as a test to see what kind of story I could tell them at camp.
2: Well, the story was about Zacchaeus. He was just a wee little man.
0: Yeah, but he was a wee little tax collector, which is pretty frightening, and he climbed pretty high up in that tree. Gave me vertigo just describing it.
2: I don't think they were scared.
0: Ooh, well, that's a good sign. Oh, hey, Matthew.
3: Yes?
0: Come over here, please. We can clean that up later.
3: Sure, what's up?
0: Well, we're going to have our quiz.
3: Right now?
0: Yeah, you guys ready?
2: Yes.
3: I guess.
0: Okay, then. Let's play.
2: Woo-hoo!
0: I've got my questions right here. I'll begin with you, Matthew.
3: Hit me.
0: Matthew, what is Kenny's favorite toy?
3: The toy workbench.
0: That's right. Good job. Olivia, what food is Patty allergic to?
2: Who?
0: Patty, you know, in our class.
2: What food is she allergic to?
0: That's right.
2: I don't know. How would I know that?
3: I know, peanuts.
0: You are correct. Matthew, your turn again. What is special about Andrew's younger brother?
3: He has Down syndrome.
0: That is correct. Matthew has 3 points, Olivia. Who is Amanda's best friend?
2: Who is Amanda? Wait, what kind of questions are these?
3: I know, Jessica.
0: Ding, ding, ding, ding, ding. That's right.
2: Okay, wait a minute. When are you going to get to the questions about 1 Corinthians 13?
0: Let me see. I don't have any.
2: Why not? You said that's the theme we'll be teaching.
0: Yeah, it is, but that's not really what I wanted you to concentrate on here, you know. I said that I wanted my assistant to be good with the kids, and that means, you know, getting to know them, talking to them, listening to them.
2: Well, okay, I memorized that whole chapter for nothing?
0: For nothing? I wouldn't say that. I mean, memorizing scripture is a great thing to do.
2: But I memorized it for the retreat, and Matthew didn't. All he did was play.
0: Yeah, you know, play with the kids, which was kind of the whole idea, Olivia. Boy, I'm real sorry.
2: Sorry? I'm the one who's sorry. For wasting my time.
0: Oh, who told me this would happen?

0: Excuse me, are you Olivia?
1: Yes. Wait. I know you. You're in the first grade class at church.
0: Mm-hmm.
1: Yeah, your name is...
0: Kenny.
1: Right, Kenny.
0: I heard you were really smart, so I have a question for you.
1: Oh, you heard I was smart?
0: Yeah, I have this problem. My little sister and I got into a fight, and I wanted to know how sorry I am. Is there a Bible verse about that?
1: Well, yeah. I mean, there's one in 1 Corinthians. Wait a minute. Who told you to ask me that?
0: Him.
1: Him who?
0: Matthew.
1: I see. Will you excuse me a minute, Kenny?
0: Okay, see ya.
1: Hi, Matthew.
2: Hey.
1: You sent Kenny over?
2: Yeah, you haven't been talking to me, so I thought you'd talk to him. It was kind of my way of apologizing.
1: Hey, I should apologize, too. I'm sorry.
2: Okay. But do me a favor.
1: What?
2: I'd like you to come when Mom and Dad drop me off tomorrow morning at the church.
1: Why?
2: It would mean a lot.
1: Okay. As long as you don't attack me with silly string or make faces from the bus.
2: I won't. I promise.
1: All right. Then I'll be there.
3: Don't get on the bus yet. Stay with your group. We're just waiting for a few more people to get here, then we'll head off to camp.
4: Okay, Matthew, do you have everything you need?
2: Mom, you went through all my stuff. I'm good.
4: Okay,
5: now don't forget, no pets, right? I don't want any insects or reptiles or animals of any kind coming home with you.
2: Aw, Dad.
1: But you can bring me something.
2: What?
1: Melissa Cipher's autograph.
2: Maybe.
3: May I have your attention, please? Wooten Bassett has a special announcement.
6: Thanks, Whit. Okay, everybody, welcome to the parking lot. I know it's crazy now, but just wait until we get to camp. You want crazy? I'll show you crazy!
7: Yeah!
6: But nothing scary or inappropriate for first grade sensibilities or practices. Anyway, I know we have, a few people here who were disappointed they couldn't come to camp with us. So my friend Whit and I made up a consolation prize that we placed strategically out of view on the other side of the bus. So, driver, move that bus! Ladies and gentlemen, please welcome Melissa Cipher!
1: Is he kidding? He's not kidding! There she is! Hi, Melissa!
8: Hey, everybody! Hi, Melissa!
1: Hi, Melissa!
8: I'm Melissa, and I'm glad to be here, because I want to meet someone I've heard a lot about. Olivia Parker, where are you?
1: She means me? Does she mean me? She means me! Right here!
8: Corinthians 13.

0: think Olivia saw that having knowledge is a good thing, but it's not the same as being loving. 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If it doesn't do that, then it's useless. 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So, what did you think of today's episode? 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Our sound designer was Nathan Jones. Our cast included Kelly Stables, Zach Callison, Jess Arnell, and Mark Evan Jackson. 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
2: Guess what?
10: Must be pretty exciting.
6: You finally remember the doorman's name.
2: Richard?
9: Randall!
2: He just doesn't look like a Randall. But that's not my news anyway. I am getting an electric scooter!
3: You finally saved up enough money? Good for you.
2: Excellent guess, Uncle Chuck. But even better than that.
6: You're getting an electric scooter with one of those pink baskets in the front.
2: No, Abby. I mean, better than earning the money for it. I'm gonna win it.
8: How are you going to do that?
2: I'm glad you asked, Peter. I've now entered the profession of door-to-door candy bar selling. It's a fundraising competition at school, and whichever team of two sells the most wins two electric scooters.
11: I have a question.
2: Yes, Claire?
11: Who is the other person on your team of two?
2: My friend Oliver. He lives three floors down. He has a very impressive resume when it comes to door-to-door sales.
6: How many do you think you need to win?
2: Last year's winning pair sold 850. So we feel if we can hit 1,000, it's in the bag.
3: My question is, are those the mass-produced fundraising candy bars that taste like a combination of cocoa powder, sweetened cardboard, and chalk?
2: Next question.
10: Don't listen to him, Bobby. I'll buy your first one.
2: Thanks, Bonnie. You're very kind. You should marry this woman, Uncle Chuck.
3: I'm trying.
2: Here you go. That'll be $3.
3: One for each ingredient.
2: But it technically wasn't my first one. Russell downstairs bought one.
9: Randall!
2: He doesn't look like a Randall.
6: Well, we have exciting news, too. Bonnie found a wedding dress today.
5: Oh, it was so fun.
10: And Chuck, you'll be very happy to know that it's very tasteful and simple.
3: So, no exploding marshmallows covered in sequins?
10: Nothing like that. Just a simple white dress I bought off the rack at a department store.
3: I'll love it because you'll be the one wearing it.
6: Aww.
2: We better get out of here, Peter, before this love stuff becomes contagious.
8: Right? Uncle Chuck thought your cardboard candy bars were bad.
10: That's enough, you two. Bobby, you better find Oliver and get going if you're going to sell 998 more candy bars.
2: That's right. My door-to-door success. Hey, Bobby.
5: Hey, ready to get started?
2: Wrong.
5: What?
2: You have got to get in a salesman mindset if we're going to win this contest.
5: So how do I do that?
2: You live, breathe, and talk about your product whenever you have the chance. Anyone could be a victim. I mean, customer.
5: Got it. I'll try again.
2: Hi, Bobby.
5: Have I got an opportunity of a lifetime for you? This is going to change your future.
2: Is it a candy bar?
5: Ta-da!
2: Maybe don't oversell it?
5: Oh,
2: I'll teach you how it's done. Let's go.
12: The key is persistence. If your customer has a hesitation or concern, you have an answer. We don't leave without a yes.
5: Got it. Be persistent. Always have an answer. Don't leave without a yes. Here, let's try this apartment.
12: All yours.
4: Yes?
5: Hi, I'm Bobby. We're selling chocolate candy bars for our school. Would you like to buy one?
4: Well, I wish I could help, but I'm allergic to chocolate.
5: Oh, how allergic?
4: Very. I break out in hives almost immediately.
5: But isn't a candy bar worth it?
4: The hives are actually very painful.
5: Well, you're in luck. These hardly have any chocolate. They're mostly cardboard.
4: Cardboard?
5: According to my uncle.
4: That sounds awful.
5: But hypoallergenic.
4: No thanks. Okay, I'm closing the door now.
5: You sure?
4: Yes.
5: Well, we got our yes.
12: Here, watch this.
4: What now?
12: Sir, my colleague and I were just discussing your very nice suit.
4: Oh, thank you.
12: Clearly, you're a businessman, and likely a successful one.
4: I own an accounting firm. We do pretty well. But that doesn't make me any less allergic to chocolate.
12: No, of course not. But tell me, do you ever get the sense that your employees are feeling underappreciated?
4: I think they're fine. Though, my admin assistant has been a little testy lately. She only put 2 creamers in my coffee. I prefer 3.
12: Aha! That's where it starts. The little digs, shortcuts, giving less than 100% because they're thinking, this guy doesn't care. He doesn't recognize how hard I work.
4: You think?
12: You tell me. You're the successful business owner. But I'm guessing happy employees who feel valued are better workers. And what says, I appreciate you, like a small unexpected gift? Say, a chocolate bar.
4: I hadn't thought of that.
12: Additionally, studies have shown that the amino acids in chocolate release serotonin in the brain, resulting in feelings of goodwill and happiness. And we all want happy employees, don't we?
4: If we want 3 creamers in our coffee.
12: Right.
4: But I thought these were made of cardboard.
12: Only added for the fiber benefits. Keeps your employees regular.
4: I'll take 7. Let me get my wallet.
12: Do you have a housekeeper?
13: Make it 8.
5: That was amazing!
6: Why are we ironing Bonnie's dress now? The wedding is weeks away.
11: You don't understand, Abby. We're bridesmaids. It's our job to make sure everything is as relaxing for the bride as possible, that she doesn't have a worry in the world and can just enjoy her wedding.
6: Do you think she'll mind? She only asked us to make dinner when she and Uncle Chuck left to run errands.
11: And we are making dinner. The spaghetti is almost done, and I'm working on the salad now. Besides, Bonnie isn't going to ask us for these things. It's our job, as bridesmaids, to anticipate her needs and take care of them without her asking.
6: Can't we anticipate later?
11: Anticipate.
6: We'll just have to iron it again the day of.
11: Of course. But this way, when she tries it on to see how it looks with the veil, or the shoes, or the jewelry, it'll look nice on her.
6: I don't think Bonnie cares about that sort of thing. Oh, and your water's boiling over.
11: Oh, could you get it? I'm covered in tomato.
6: Sure. I didn't know this bridesmaid thing was gonna be so much work.
11: It's just beginning. We have to plan the bridal shower, too.
6: I don't know. Bonnie's pretty good about personal hygiene. Now, a Bobby shower, that's something to put on the calendar.
11: Silly. A shower is a party where the bride gets gifts.
6: You mean before the wedding? She gets even more gifts?
11: Uh-huh.
6: Getting married is better than Christmas. Except for the having to spend time with a boy part. Ugh.
11: You'll understand someday. Abby, the iron!
6: I know, I'll get back to it.
11: You left it on the... Oh, no. No, no, no, no, no!
6: What?
11: You left it on the dress. Oh, look. There's a burn mark on it now.
6: Oh, no. I forgot. I ruined Bonnie's dress.
14: Yeah, see, I'm trying to drop a few pounds.
12: Perfect. Keep them at your neighbor's house down the street. You'll have to walk over there to get them.
13: my doctor told me to avoid chocolate, I'd feel bad.
5: Every time you eat one, you can feel good about helping out our school. The guilt over eating it will be counteracted by the good feelings of bettering the community.
12: They make great stocking stuffers, and Christmas is just around the corner.
15: It's April.
12: Avoid the stress of holiday shopping. Plan ahead.
16: The world is going down the toilet. I can't think about candy right now.
5: These bars are chock full of preservatives. They'll last in your bunker for 50 years.
17: And I don't know what else to do. I mean, I told Eloise he's not right for you, you know. But is she gonna listen to her mother? Oh, no. And what do I know? I've just spent 53 years figuring out how the world works.
12: You know, chocolate fixes everything.
5: What better way to draw Eloise in a conversation than have some chocolate with me?
12: And is there a better breakup snack for when she does finally kick this guy to the curb?
17: I have three other daughters. Do you sell in bulk?
6: Claire, do you really think this will work?
11: Hand me more bleach, please. Bleach makes everything white, I'm pretty sure. Oh, we just need to let it sit.
6: Well, how much longer until Uncle Chuck and Bonnie get back?
11: They called to say they'd be running late. But not late enough, in my opinion. This dress needs time to soak in bleach, and then we need to dry it.
6: Oh, I think we should take it out now.
11: It needs at least another 10 minutes. We'll just have to hope they run even later.
6: Claire, the dress is disintegrating.
11: Oh, you're right. Hurry, run the water. We need to rinse it.
6: Oh, this is awful. At least the burn mark is gone.
11: Well, yeah, but with a hole in its place.
12: Horseshoes?
5: Thanks. So what are we meeting about today?
12: Sales meeting. I have some good news and some bad news.
5: I feel like we're killing it. We've got 3 days down, one to go, and we've already almost reached our goal of 1,000 candy bars.
12: Well, that's the good news. My latest calculation is 912.
5: So that's good.
12: It's good, but it might not be good enough.
5: What do you mean?
12: I asked Mr. Bellavoy about how everyone else is doing.
5: And?
12: And even though we're way ahead of pretty much all the other teams, there's one team still beating us.
5: Who?
12: Misty Graham and Serena Michaels. They've sold 989 candy bars.
5: Wow! Way more than us.
12: Not way more, just more. But I've done some detective work and figured out their tactic.
5: What is it?
12: Nursing homes. They go door to door at nursing homes. It's brilliant. People want visitors. They've got a few dollars lying around. They're looking for something to try their new dentures out on. The perfect customers.
5: Well, we can't copy them.
12: No, but we can one-up them.
5: How?
12: By going someplace where the customer comes to us.
5: What are you thinking?
12: Macy's Department Store.
5: Wait. We're supposed to be doing door-to-door sales. Wouldn't that be against the rules?
12: Tell me, Bobby, when you walk into Macy's, how do you go in?
5: Through a door.
12: Right, into their entry. And then you open
5: another door.
12: Exactly. You go door to door.
5: I don't think that's what they meant when they said...
12: Who cares what they meant? We're doing what they said. Do you want these electric scooters or not?
5: I do want the scooters.
12: And have I ever steered you wrong?
5: You are a master of sales.
12: Exactly. And you ain't seen nothing yet.
6: Do you really think this will work, Claire?
11: It's simple. We've cut out the damaged part.
6: I see the hole.
11: And now I am using this white satin fabric and sewing it over the hole.
6: But it doesn't quite match.
11: It's close. And it's in the back. Maybe she won't notice. Especially if we hang it with the bad side facing the other direction.
6: It just doesn't feel honest.
11: But why worry her needlessly? If we can fit it so she doesn't have to worry at all, isn't that what's best? Hand me the white thread.
6: But what if someone else notices, since it's in the back, and they say something?
11: Well,
15: Well, maybe I'll warn people ahead of time, not to say anything.
6: We'd have to tell everyone. Or we could sneak a sign on Bonnie's back that says, "Don't tell me there's a piece of mismatched cloth covering the hole in my dress."
15: That might be more obvious than the hole itself.
6: Yeah.
15: Oh no, they're back from the photographer.
6: I'll try to distract them while you clean up. Oh no! I think I'm choking! Someone help me!
12: Abby, that is not how you choke!
8: Hey, what's going on?
6: Oh, it's just Peter, Claire.
8: Thanks a lot.
11: We just didn't want you to be Bonnie and Uncle Chuck.
8: Oh, so they wouldn't see how you're trying to cover up that hole in the back of Bonnie's dress?
11: You noticed?
8: It's an entirely different style of fabric.
11: Oh, this is impossible. If Peter notices, anybody will.
8: And again, thanks a lot.
11: But I don't know what else to do.
8: How did this even happen?
6: Ironing tragedy.
8: And Bonnie doesn't know?
11: Please don't tell her.
8: I won't, but you can't keep this secret forever.
12: Keep up your shopping energy. Why go all the way to the food court for an overpriced snack? Grab one here. Candy bars, $3.
18: I'll take 3. My kids are getting cranky.
12: Here you go.
13: Thank goodness. I'm on my lunch break. I need something.
12: Pleasure doing business with you, sir. Told you, Bobby. This makes it easy.
5: Yeah, we're really selling well.
12: Delicious candy bars. Right here, sir. Shopping is painful enough. Make it less so with chocolate.
19: You're right about that.
6: Bobby?
5: Oh, hi, Claire. Abby, why are you here?
6: Claire ruined Bonnie's dress, so we're going to buy a replacement.
11: I ruined it? You were the one with the iron.
6: You were the one with the idea.
12: That sounds expensive.
11: I don't have any more options.
12: A candy bar might make you feel better. Chocolate aids in endorphins.
6: You can stop there. We've been living with the candy bar salesman. We've heard it all.
11: Besides, didn't Uncle Chuck say they tasted like cardboard?
19: Cardboard?
12: The good tasting cardboard.
11: We should go look for the dress.
12: Yeah, you should.
20: Hi, boys. How'd the day go?
12: Oh, hey, Dad. Have you met Bobby?
20: A pleasure, Bobby. I'm Mr. Armstrong. So, how was sales today? It was the last day, wasn't it?
5: Sure was. And we killed it at the department store. Our total for all 4 days is 1,337 candy bars.
20: Wow, impressive.
12: Yeah, I don't think even Misty and Serena can beat that. I'm gonna check their social media and see if they've shared their total yet.
5: I can't imagine that many people need to try out their dentures.
20: What?
5: They do their selling at nursing homes.
12: Oh, no, they don't.
5: They didn't sell there today? Better for us.
12: No, worse. Misty's mom is a doctor at Chicago General. They went door to door in the hospital. Here, read this. It's Serena's post.
5: Spent the day going door to door to patient rooms. Can't believe how many candy bars we sold. Guess it helped that we showed them the hospital menu first. Everyone wanted one then.
12: It's brilliant. When you start counting staff and visitors, everyone wants something to feel a little better.
5: She goes on. All told, we sold 1,370 candy bars. Can't wait for our electric scooters.
12: No! Oh no, they beat us!
5: And not even by that much. I can't believe it. After all that hard work we put into it.
12: So disappointing.
20: Hold on. You could make another sale yet. You have time.
5: Hardly. We turn in our numbers first thing in the morning.
12: And it's already almost 10.
20: Well, I'm here. I'll be your last customer.
5: Thanks, Mr. Armstrong. But they've outsold us by over 30 bars. A couple more won't make that much of a difference. And they really do taste like cardboard.
20: Thanks for the heads up. But I'd still like to make a purchase. Let's say 50 bars?
12: 50?
5: But that would...
12: put us in the lead. Yes! Thanks, Dad.
20: Sure thing, son. I'll go get my checkbook.
5: Oliver? Is that even legal? I mean, he's basically buying us the competition.
12: Right. All's fair in love and chocolate.
5: But it doesn't feel right. It's like... cheating.
12: It'll feel a lot better when we're riding those electric scooters around. Trust me.
20: Okay, who do I make this check out to?
5: Mr. Armstrong?
20: Yes?
5: Well, You can make it out to Lincoln Elementary School Fundraising Project.
11: I can't believe they didn't have any of those dresses left.
6: So what are we going to do?
11: What else can we do? We have to tell Bonnie.
6: Do you think she'll fire us from bridesmaiding?
11: No, she's too nice for that. Although I'd probably feel better if she did. But she'll be disappointed. She really thought she found the perfect dress.
6: We really are the worst bridesmaids.
11: Yeah, so much for making her wedding stress-free. Hi, everyone.
10: Hi, girls. Claire, are you all right?
11: Bonnie, we wanted to help by ironing your wedding dress, but we left the iron on it by accident, and now there's a hole in the lower back, and I'm really, really, really sorry.
6: Me too.
10: Oh. Well, okay.
3: That's it?
6: That's it?
10: You said lower back, right? Well, that's where I'd planned on adding the bow.
11: You're adding a bow?
6: That's right. I remember you saying that while we were shopping.
10: Girls, even if I wasn't adding a bow, even if I needed to get a new dress, I'd much rather you be honest and upfront with me.
6: But, well, we didn't want to worry you. We wanted your wedding to be stress-free.
5: Hey, everyone.
3: You look down too, Bobby. Is everyone upset about the hole in the dress?
5: What hole? And what dress?
8: So, not that. What do you look down about then?
5: Oh, Oliver and I just won the contest. Or we will when they announce it tomorrow.
10: That's right. But you don't look like it's so great.
5: No, it is. Yay.
10: Well, congratulations all the same. Now, let me get back to what I was saying, girls. There's a verse in Proverbs 12:19 that says, "Truthful lips endure forever, but a lying tongue is but for a moment."
5: What?
3: It sometimes feels good to lie in the moment, to get away with something or not get in trouble.
10: But what's more important is what endures forever. Trust and integrity and strong character. Those are the things that matter.
11: I'm so sorry we didn't tell you.
6: Yeah, I'm sorry too.
10: I forgive you, and I still think you both will make wonderful bridesmaids.
0: Thank you to you all for your hard work in the fundraiser. As your principal, I'm very proud of everyone who put in effort. And I'm extra honored to announce the winners of our contest and award them 2 electric scooters. This year, the award goes to Bobby Clue and Oliver Armstrong. Boys, want to say anything?
5: I do. Thank you for this, Principal Graham, and everyone. But I can't accept it.
6: What?
5: I'm sorry, I wasn't completely honest about what we did. We didn't technically go door to door like the rules specified. And we also had a parent that made a big purchase that put us in the lead. So, I'm sorry, but I cannot accept the prize.
0: Thank you, Bobby. I appreciate the honesty. So, our grand prize will instead go to Misty Graham and Serena Michaels, who sold the next amount of chocolate bars. Personally, I'm also grateful that they sold at Cherry Hills Retirement Center, because then my great Aunt Edna had a supply of candy bars when I went to go visit her.
12: I can't believe you did that, Bobby.
5: I had to. I'd enjoy getting the scooter, but I know every time I rode it, I'd know I didn't deserve it. I had to think less of what I wanted to have in the moment and more of who I wanted to be for a lifetime. But I'm sure you're disappointed.
12: Yeah, I am. But I also understand why you did what you did. So, we're still friends, right?
5: Yeah. Still friends.
12: Good. Because my dad has a bunch of candy bars that we could use some help eating.
21: I'm really glad Bobby, Claire, and Abby all made good decisions in the end. Long-lasting character really is more important than short-term pleasure. It's easy to get wrapped up in what we want right now. But like Bobby said, God is more interested in who we are than in what we have. Today, think more about the person God wants you to be and make decisions in that direction. Thanks for joining us today. I hope you come back next time for another exciting mystery adventure of the Clue Crew, brought to you by Unshackled, a Pacific Garden mission. Heard in this episode of the Clue Crew and the case of the candy bar escapade were Elena Poggles, Alex Poggles, Amy Lilly, Carly Strait, Dan Rodden, Julie Partica, and Timothy Wolf. Original music, Gary Fry. Recording and sound engineer, David Pierczynski. Writer, Kathy Buchanan. And director, Timothy Gregory.
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6: It's awesomeous, colossomeous!
4: Hurry on board, mates! There'll be no time to lose in today's part 6 of Armadillo Amigos! This week, we'll be reviewing the last scene we heard last week to remind you what happened. The crew is hiding out in the bushes, waiting for the return of the culprit, who's been a-digging holes and blaming armadillos. Today, the greedy guy might be captured. Or maybe he'll escape. It's a mystery with a moral in song you don't want to miss. So sit you down and listen right closely.

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4: Shh.
1: Oh, Isari, I don't think we should have brought Lola.
5: What should I do, Captain? What should I do? What should I do?
0: Or Ernest.
3: Just be quiet, all of you.
2: Give up, you villain, or I'll run you through!
6: Ernest? Rico?
7: Chico?
8: Guillermo?
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9: Lo siento, sorry, Rosita.
10: Armadillo amigos got caught.
7: Where were you? I've been so worried.
9: You said to keep watch.
10: On anything that left the ranch.
9: So we tunneled after Paco.
10: But we lost him.
9: So we staked him out.
10: And followed him again tonight.
9: But he saw us.
8: What is going on, Guillermo? I found Rico and Chico following me to Juan Carlos Ranch.
3: Juan Carlos Ranch?
8: Si, his cook has been giving me cooking lessons so that I might be a better cook for all of you.
6: Cooking lessons?
2: Shiver me timbers!
11: No more Paco's tacos?
7: So this is where you've been sneaking off to?
8: Of course.
7: Why didn't you tell us?
8: I wanted to surprise you.
3: But if you're not sabotaging the crops and digging the holes, then who is?
0: Shh! Someone's sneaking along the riverbank. Get back down.
5: Lola, please don't scream, whatever you do.
3: Shh, quiet. Hey, everyone, quiet.
0: He's got the post hole digger.
3: Ready, everyone? Now.
12: Stop! Avast!
0: Oh, Ernest.
3: Hold it right there. We've got you surrounded.
1: Who is it? I can't see a flighty-lighty thing. The sun has gone down.
6: Diego? Is that you?
8: Guillermo. Ha! Mi amigo.
2: Shiver me timbers.
13: Oh, my name is Lola. I am a screaming hairy armadillo.
0: Lola, hush.
7: I don't believe it. Diego, how could you? I thought you were Papa's friend.
8: Things are not always what they seem, eh, Guillermo?
6: I don't understand. Why?
8: I have always struggled on my pitiful scrap of land while you have prospered.
6: I would have gladly helped you.
8: Once the policia took your land from you, I was finally going to get it. Cheap, too, of course.
6: You just wanted my land?
8: I have always wanted your land, Guillermo. Why do you think I tried to buy it last year before you started this ridiculous enterprise?
6: I had no idea.
8: Now, if you'll excuse me, I think it's time to make a run for it.
3: Wait, Diego, stop!
13: I will stop him. This is right down my alley.
8: Ow!
1: Bonadillo strikes again!
6: Bravo, Bola!
9: Bravo!
0: That's what I call a perfect strike.
3: We'd better grab Diego before he gets back on his feet.
2: I'll pin him down. Belay there, ye scurvy scalawag!
7: Ernesto, be careful! The riverbank is slippery!
2: I'll be fine. Whoa! Whoa! Whoa! Whoa!
0: Fell into the river.
6: And he took Diego with him.
13: In the river? They are going to drown.
7: Lola, control of yourself.
13: I'm sorry.
8: Ayuda, help. I can't swim.
2: Help, Captain.
3: The current is sweeping them away.
7: What are we going to do?
0: Captain, we've got to help them.
9: Never fear.
10: What the rescue is here.
9: Hold your breath, Chico.
10: Okay.
7: Help. Oh, Rico, Chico, be careful. The current is so strong. Help.
9: Hold on, Ernesto. Help is on the way.
8: Oh, someone help me, please. Oh, I'm drowning.
10: Just keep kicking, Diego. I'm almost there. I gotcha. Now hold on, and I'll get us back to shore. Here, Diego. Take my hand.
3: It's okay, Ernest. I've got you.
0: Ernest, are you okay?
2: Shiver me shimbers.
3: I think you're going to be all right, mate.
2: I'm sorry I'm always getting in the way and messing things up. I just get so excited.
3: I know, Ernest, I know.
7: Oh, my brave amigo Dios, you did so well.
8: You saved my life, little armored one. Gracias. Gracias from the bottom of my heart.
6: ¿Cómo estás, Diego?
8: My ankle. I think it's broken.
6: Here, let me help you.
8: How can you bear to help me after what I've done to you?
6: You're still my neighbor, Diego. And Jesus told me to love you.
8: But you could have lost everything.
6: Jesus gave everything, even his life, so we could be saved.
8: Saved? Like I was just saved from the river?
6: Ah, Diego, let me tell you about my wonderful Savior.

0: So Juan Carlos is the culprit. But the captain's song, "Be Sure Your Sin Will Find You Out," came out true again, as the Bible has promised. And Juan Carlos was found out in the nick of time. The Bible says, "Be not deceived. God is not mocked. Whatsoever a man soweth, that shall he also reap." Ha ha ha! You reap what you sow, you get what you grow. Ha ha ha! Now, here's a message from Christiane that will help you to grow spiritually.
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0: Well, hello there. It's good to have you back. You're always welcome here at Lamplighter Theatre. On our last visit...
1: This is your cell, son.
2: I'm staying in here.
3: A boy has no business being in the same prison with men like this.
4: Oh, look at this, Delu. We have a new servant. I mean, a roommate.
3: Stay away from him, Slocum.
2: My grandpa was a thief. So was my pa. They were both criminals on board the ship Commerce. I had a black heart since I was born. I prayed some. I expect God didn't even hear me praying.
3: I, too, am a child of God. And now I know for what reason God has placed me in this temporary torment. It is for you that you might learn His word and His ways.

0: Nice cast. Well, how is it that you still catch so many more fish than me?
1: Harry, you just gotta know how to humor them. Now, you're the prince, reading and writing.
0: But for fishing, diving, and shooting, it comes by nature to you, right?
1: You got it.
0: I'm glad fishing isn't up to me. We'd all starve.
1: Not today, you ain't. Got him. The Davises are gonna be feasting tonight.
0: Clapham, I don't know if I'll ever be able to catch like you.
1: You just can't give up, Harry. Just like you never gave up on me.

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Be strong in the Lord and in the power of His might. Put on the whole armor of God, that ye may be able to stand against the wiles of the devil. For we wrestle not against flesh and blood, but against princes and powers, against powers, against the rulers of the darkness of this world, against spiritual wickedness in high places. Wherefore, take unto you the whole armor of God, that ye may be able to withstand in the evil day, and having done all, to stand. Stand therefore, have your loins girt about with truth, and having on the breastplate of righteousness, and your feet shod of the preparation of the gospel of peace. Above all, taking the shield of faith, wherein ye shall be able to quench all the fiery darts of the wicked. And take the helmet of salvation and the sword of the Spirit, which is the Word.

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2: 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There's adventures to be had there, too.
1: Insight for Living is proud to present Paws and Tails. 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Big doings today. Papa Chuck and the club are about to finish the fort, which is what they call their clubhouse. After about a year of hard work and a few minor disasters, the fort is about to be completed.
3: Don't help, Marcia.
4: Oh, here. Just let me carry this and Oh, no. I'll have it cleaned up in no time.
5: What's all the noise?
3: Minor accident.
5: Oh, I see. Look at it, will you? Stacy, he's putting on the door.
6: Wait, let me out. I want to see it from the outside.
7: Hurry up, Goose.
6: This is so super exciting. Well, exciting.
7: CJ, Ned, when I hold it in place, you slide a pin in the hinges. Bottom one first.
3: I got it.
7: CJ?
5: Got it.
7: Done.
6: Woo-hoo!
3: All right.
7: We just finished a fortress here. Let me hear it.
3: Yay!
7: This is a victory.

0: We need to roar!
1: Whoa, I felt that in my bones.
2: I've never heard anything like that in my life. Goose, you okay?
3: Wow, that was big.
4: It kind of scared me.
5: That took my breath away.
0: I haven't roared like that in a long time. Let's go see if Nana Cindy has some lunch for the fortress builders of the...
3: The club.
1: Club.
0: Club?
2: We gotta get a name.
6: And it was so hot that summer that the fields of corn started popping right on the stalk. After a while, the whole field was so covered in popcorn, the cows thought it was snow. And they froze to death.
5: Opa, that can't happen.
7: Opa. That thought was hot.
8: Tootie, Opa is teasing us again.
5: No, really, it happened. And all the geese flew south.
8: Hon, leave her alone.
1: Tell us another one, Opa.
7: Yes, another one.
6: Perhaps when we get on the ship in the morning, I'll have some stories that I've never told you yet. Stories about these mountains. Oh, I will miss these mountains. Take a look now. Once we set sail, you will never see mountains like these again.
7: I can't wait until tomorrow. Tell us another one.
5: From the early days.
1: Daddy, what is it?
9: What can make a noise like that?
6: Lord have mercy. It's him! Forgive me, Lord. Protect my family.
10: Well, Sunday morning was going along much like every other Sunday. Nana Cindy's father, Pastor Barnabas Flint, was welcoming folks and meeting the visitors.
11: Good morning, Mr. Crawford, Mrs. Crawford. I love to see that smile of yours.
12: Thank you, Pastor Flynn.
11: Well, how are you folks on this glorious day?
6: Fine, Parson. Just fine.
11: Name's Pastor Flint. Welcome to Wildwood Community Church.
6: I'm John. Most folks call me Opa. And this is my daughter, Moyford, and grandchildren Hans, Digger, and Tootie.
8: Nice to meet you.
11: Lovely to have you with us, Moyford. What bright and happy children. Have you just moved to Wildwood?
6: No. We're boarding a ship at high tide. We're going back to my father's farm. I grew up in Wild Mountain. But now we're going to start a new life in old country.
11: Well, we are honored that you'd spend your last day in Wildwood with us. Let me find you all a seat. Come, come. That's my daughter Cindy on the organ. And these are the Crawfords.
12: How do you do?
9: Pretty dress.
8: Oh, thank you. Nice to meet you, Mrs. Crawford.
13: And I'm Mr. Crawford. Good to have you.
6: John, nice to meet you, Mr. Crawford.
11: And this is my son-in-law. Everyone calls him Papa Chuck.
0: Good morning.
6: You. It was you. Moyford, get the children out.
8: But Papa, we...
6: Now!
8: Hans, come.
6: I know you. I know you from the early days.
0: Please. Let me explain.
11: John, you needn't fear. Nothing is...
1: What's wrong?
11: You are safe, John. Those days are over.
6: Do you know who this grizzly is? I've paid for my sins. Children, out! Get out of here!
0: John, please, let me explain.
6: Do you not know who your daughter has married?
11: I do, but you need to know that those
6: Don't
11: days...
6: Don't any of you know? This grizzly is Goliath!
14: Hi, everyone. My name is Mariana Roberson. I'm 7 years old. I listen to Paws and Tails when I go anywhere in the car. You should, too. Bye-bye.
15: Hello, lovely listeners. 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
16: Now, Tiffany, that is not true.
15: Ned. What are you talking about?
16: Well, we have new Goose t-shirts and Ned t-shirts. 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
15: Wait, we have no Tiffany t-shirts?
16: Oh boy, here it comes. Bye, everybody.
15: You all will rue the day.
0: I have to go after him. He needs to know.
11: I don't think it'll matter. He was obviously abandoned in the early days. He's terrified.
17: Oh, Chuck, are you all right?
0: I can't leave it like this. I've got to try.
2: Nana Cindy, why do you call Papa Chuck Goliath? Pastor Flint?
11: Cindy, we'll need to sing. Please, everyone take your seats. This will all be made clear, CJ. You go sit with your folks.
10: Well, there was plenty of confusion and tension in that little church. After some persuading, Pastor Flint got everyone to calm down and stop their fussing. Now, the young'uns had often told stories of the fierce bear in the early days they called Goliath. Most of them were just made up. Some were about fierce battles with the bandits of the mountain, and others were of deceptions and betrayals by Goliath himself.
11: Hymn number 323, Cindy. Amazing grace, how sweet the sound.
10: After the song, one that has filled the hearts of the fearful for many years, Papa Chuck returned.
11: Now, if you will all take your Bibles and open to...
0: Sorry.
2: Papa Chuck, why did he call you Goliath?
11: Did you find them?
0: Yes. There was no talking to him. Every time I got close, he just ran away faster.
17: Are you all right?
0: No. No, I'm not. When will this end?
2: Papa Chuck?
0: Just a minute, son. Hon, I need to go and be alone with God. I guess I have to tell the kids. Ask the parents if they'll let the club come over after dinner.
17: Oh, of course I will. And of course they'll let them come.
0: Wouldn't blame them if they didn't. I gotta go.
11: All right, sit down, everyone. I think we need to talk about forgiveness.
10: Well, Papa Chuck went off to his favorite praying place. Most folks have one. His is Fortress Rock, as it has been since after the early days. He sat and talked to God, listened for God, and even got into some pretty strong arguing with God. After church was over and after everyone had had their Sunday dinner, members of the club began to gather on the front porch of Papa Chuck's house.
4: Hey, guys.
3: Stacy, what did your folks say?
2: Wouldn't say anything except it needed to come from Papa Chuck. Hey, CJ.
3: You know, it's all gonna change here. Whatever it is that Papa Chuck's gonna tell us, it's gonna change everything.
16: It is not. Nothing's gonna change.
2: No, I think she's right. She's always right about stuff like this.
17: Everyone here?
3: Yes, ma'am.
17: Well then, come on in.
2: Hi, Papa Chuck.
0: Hey, kids. Thanks for coming. Let's just have a seat and I'll get right into it. I need you to promise not to make any decisions until I've finished. Okay?
2: Oh,
4: okay. All right, yeah, Papa Chuck.
0: I've been waiting for just the right moment to begin this with you all. Guess God thought the time was now. When I was a young bear, Wild Mountain was dangerous. It was overrun with bandits. They came when they wanted. They took what they wanted. There was no law and nothing to stop them. They came to our cabin again and again. They took all our food, our horses. We were afraid for our lives all the time.
11: Take the cow and the chickens! I love chickens!
6: All of them?
18: No, they're all we have left.
6: You will not take anything!
18: Chuck!
6: Pigs for your age, huh? How about I make you smaller?
12: No! Chuck, no!
11: Take all but two chickens. We want them to have enough so we can come back and take more later.
6: Did you see that, kid? Next time, I won't be stopped.
12: How bad is it this time?
18: I don't think we can make it through the winter now.
6: Why doesn't someone hit them back? We can't take this anymore.
18: Chuck, no one knows where they go. They ride where they please and hide so no one can find them. It'd take an army to stop them.
12: I'm not sure an army would be enough. What if they come back and we don't have anything for them to take?
18: Well, we'll have to leave.
19: We can't leave. This is our home.
18: There's nothing left but this cabin. We'll take what we can carry and walk down in the morning. It's over. They beat us.
19: But, Dad!
18: It's over!
12: Chuck, he's not angry with you. We just can't live here anymore. Not with the bandits. No one can. Go see if there are any chickens left in the woods. Go! Now!
20: But it wasn't over for me. I'd spent my whole life in those mountains. I'd been working on a plan for a long time. I'd often been in the woods and seen the bandits ride by. Each time they did, I followed them a little farther into the mountains.
12: How old were you?
20: Just turned 20. I was young, and I thought that I knew everything, and I thought I could do anything. There were four of us by then. A bunch of foolish kids, really. We learned where they hid and how they attacked. We learned what they wanted and where they sold it. We began to attack the bandits. At first, it was just sneaking in when they slept and taking stuff. Then, Derek had an idea. A foolish, exciting idea.
21: The fog's rolling in again. It does almost every day like this. And no one can see a thing.
22: We'll just wait till later.
21: No. The fog is our friend. What if we cover ourselves in gray ashes from the fire pit?
23: Ew. I've no intention of doing any such thing.
21: If we're as gray as the fog, my granddad told me about this.
19: Where are you going?
22: Now he's just going to get lost in the fog. I did that last Tuesday.
23: Schmedley!
22: where did you come from? Derek, that's not funny. I almost swallowed a bone here. Where'd he go?
20: I can't see him anywhere.
21: I'm right next to you.
22: could you not do that when I'm eating, please?
20: This could work.
21: Yes, it could work. See, I can see you long before you see me. If I just step back into the fog...
23: He's vanished. Well, I've still no intention of smearing ashes all about my...
21: Why not?
23: Oh! Really?
22: Okay. That was a perfectly good piece of trout you made me waste.
21: Look, you could cover yourself in ashes and be invisible, or you could be caught and killed by the bandits.
20: This is great.
23: They would kill us, wouldn't they?
22: In the blink of an eye and without a second thought.
23: So, you know, perhaps ashes are not such a bad idea after all.
21: The gray ash, not the black charcoal. We need to look like the fog.
20: When the fog rolls over the bandits, so do we.
23: Woohoo!
22: They don't have a chance.
23: Some self-control, please.
22: You just told them where we are.
20: Yeah. Sorry. I got carried away. Let's follow the fog to the bandits. Today, they'll know what it's like to be afraid.
23: This is so exciting!
3: Did it work? Did the ashes make you invisible?
20: Yes, it did work. We attacked them. Took everything they'd stolen from others. Food, money, and weapons. And they never knew what hit them.
2: So you took all that stuff back to who they'd stolen it from?
20: Well, we wanted to. But we didn't know where they'd gotten it all. We were so excited, so full of ourselves.
2: You kept it for yourselves.
20: We kept it for ourselves. We pretty much became just like our enemy. We changed.
7: I can't believe it.
2: So that old raccoon this morning...
20: was a bandit in the early days. He was afraid I'd take revenge on him. Like I used to back then. We worked hard at keeping them scared of us.
23: How? How'd you do it?
20: Different ways. Derek got especially good at looking like the fog. He loved sneaking up on them. He'd get right up next to a bandit and whisper in his ear before he attacked. It scared him bad.
0: I'd come running at them, roaring as loud as I could. Most of the time, they'd freeze with fear. It was also my way of telling all the bandits on the mountain that we were attacking again. Then, one day, we named ourselves, gave ourselves nicknames. Okay, Derek, what about you? What's your name going to be?
21: I've given this a lot of thought. I will be Avenger.
16: Ooh, splendid. I wish I'd thought of that.
23: Nettles, what one did you think of?
5: Well, I too have given this considerable thought. Mm-hmm. I will be the Pimpernel.
21: Pimpernel?
5: Right.
21: Like the flower.
5: Ooh,
21: that'll terrify him.
5: Like the Scarlet Pimpernel, you illiterate flea bag.
0: Okay. It's from a book. It's a good name.
21: So as long as we have the bandits read the book first, then they'll be terrified.
5: How'd you like to be the Avenger with a knot on your ruddy head?
0: All right. Schmedley, what's your name gonna be?
22: Well, I like my name. I'll just be Schmedley.
5: You can't just be Schmedley. You've missed the whole point. He's missed the whole point. We need to inspire fear. Well, this represents a total lack of imagination.
21: The bandits will probably just run off the mountain once they hear that Schmedley and the Flower are coming after them.
22: I like my name.
5: Have you ever read a book, you insufferable ninny?
22: Chuck, what about you?
0: I decided on mine last night. I don't want to just chase them off the mountain. I want to make them pay. I want them to be afraid. I want them to fear the fog. I want him to be afraid to go to sleep. I want him to be afraid of me. I will be called Goliath.
5: Ooh, splendid! I wish I thought of that.
21: Goliath. That'll work.
8: Hi, I'm Araya Sunshine from North Carolina. 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Paws and Tales, of course. There is more Paws and Tales coming right up.
9: I'm here today with author Dave Carl. 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
10: Well, the kids were filled with a whole mess of feelings. Ned was downright impressed. Stacy couldn't decide how to feel. Marcia felt lied to. And CJ felt like someone had just hit him in the stomach. Only Goose seemed to know what to do next.
3: And you've been afraid that we'd be afraid of you, or not trust you anymore.
0: Yes, Goose. That's exactly right.
3: Well, you can put those thoughts away. You're Papa Chuck now, not Goliath. You're nothing like that anymore.
17: There are grown-ups who cannot seem to understand that. After some 40 years.
0: But a very special little weasel girl just did.
3: Really? When did... Oh, you mean me. Oh, well, I just was swallowed. You know, I'm kind of... I didn't even look swallowed.
1: Mm-hmm. So, you were this famous, well, a criminal.
17: No, he was not a criminal. Not really.
0: I might as well have been. There's no use trying to make it better than it was.
16: But you never hurt or stole from anyone but bandits, did you?
0: We did not.
16: Well, there you have it. You were like a superhero or something. You were doing good.
0: We started out that way. That's what we wanted to do. But it got to us. I changed.
5: Here comes another bunch of them. Ah, there's just a few. Stragglers, really. No sense in going after that lot.
0: We take them.
22: What's the use? They don't have anything we want. Looks like they headed out of the mountain anyway. I think they're leaving.
0: I said we take them.
20: We always take them. I'll make sure they leave.
21: I agree. We need to keep them in fear or we lose our advantage.
23: I don't know. They look good and scared to me.
16: Goliath, stop!
22: He's changed. He's almost gone wild. There's no reason for this attack. Why would he care about a handful of bandits that are just trying to get out of the mountain?
21: It's his quest. He wants to get rid of the bandits. We all do.
23: Well, he's not right in the head anymore. I mean, he's beaten them badly. Some of them are going to wear scars for the rest of their lives because of him. All he knows is hate. It'll be the end of him, mark my word. And if it doesn't stop soon, it'll be the end of us as well.
20: I was changing. I was living wild. No one was going to tell me what to do. It was the worst time of my life. The second worst. CJ, you've been awfully quiet. What do you think?
2: How could you be Goliath then and, well, you now? What happened?
20: Once you get that far down, there is no getting up by yourself. God took a hold of me. I had to reach up, but then he took a hold of me.
3: And he snatched you out of your life of sin.
20: No, that's not how it happened. He helped me crawl out of that life. It was hard. It took years. I failed a lot at first. I wouldn't want anybody to go through what I had to. But God was there, holding me up all along. I didn't need just to stop sinning. I needed to start living for Christ. That's what changed me. He made me a new creature.
3: Is that why you're always teaching us? Telling us about God? Oh, well, of course it is. You're trying to save us from all that kind of stuff.
4: Oh, come here, Goose. Ooh, I just gotta hug you up.
20: Oh. You're partly right. I'm trying to teach you not just to be good. I want you to become new creatures, too. I want you to become disciples. Become like Christ. That's my quest now.
3: Wow, this is really big.
20: First, I need to ask you each a question. I've had to ask hundreds of folks over the years to forgive me. Some have, others just can't. They don't trust me. They're afraid that deep down I'm still wild and violent, and they're afraid it might happen again. Now that you know what I was like, I need to know what you think.
2: What's that?
20: Knowing what you know, can you, each one of you, trust me?
2: Yes.
20: Stacy.
3: I sure do.
20: Oh, Marcia.
21: Well, yeah.
20: Yeah. Thanks, Ned. Goose?
3: Huh? Me? Well, of course. I always have. Anyone can see your Papa Chuck now.
20: Thanks, Goose. CJ?
2: There's more to your story, isn't there?
20: Yeah. A lot.
21: Yeah, like, why did you stop hunting bandits?
3: When did you become Papa Chuck?
20: That's enough for now. I'll tell you more when you're ready. When I'm ready. Can you trust me?
2: I do trust you. I trust you because you're a disciple of Christ. And I want to grow up and be a disciple just like you.
20: CJ.
3: Oh, wow. This is big.
4: You no idea.
3: Group high! Group high!
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11: Do you not know? Have you not heard? The Lord is the everlasting God, the creator of the ends of the earth. He will not grow tired or weary, and his understanding no one can fathom. He gives strength to the weary and increases the power of the weak. Even youths grow tired and weary, and young men stumble and fall. But those who hope in the Lord will renew their strength. They will soar on wings like eagles. They will run.

0: Isaiah 40:31 says, "But those who hope in the Lord will renew their strength. They will soar on wings like eagles. They will run and not grow weary. They will walk and not be faint."
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3: Hi, Charlotte. Welcome to camp.
4: Thank you. I'm not sure how Cody talked me into this.
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7: 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The Discovery Mountain Camp is ready, and our first campers are beginning to arrive. Hattie's surprise inheritance inspired this year's camp theme, Faith Ripple. Hattie told her Uncle George that she plans to give away all her inheritance. He seemed concerned about that. Is everything a good cause? Well, Cody and Charlotte are arriving at camp. Let's join them. And listen to hear which Bible story the campers will be performing for their drama production. Let's exercise our faith together in today's episode called A Good Cause.
8: Welcome, campers!
9: Chaplain Jake!
8: Cody, you're back! Good to see you!
9: Good to see you. Chaplain Jake, this is my little sister, Charlotte.
8: Well, good to meet you, Charlotte. This is Natasha. She's the girls' counselor.
3: Hi, Charlotte. Welcome to camp.
4: Thank you. I'm not sure how Cody talked me into this.
3: Oh, don't worry. Your first time at camp can be a little scary, but we have a good group in our cabin. You'll fit right in.
9: And don't worry, Char. I'm here with you.
8: Oh, Cody and Charlotte? I think your mom's waving goodbye.
9: Mom?
3: Over there in the car.
9: Oh. Bye.
10: Have a good week at camp, you two.
4: Bye.
9: Charlotte, look. That's Little Lake, and right over there is the lodge. That's where the cafeteria is, and...
11: Cody!
9: Owen, is that you? Wait for me!
4: And he's off.
3: Charlotte, I'll walk you to the girls' cabin if you like.

0: Cody was supposed to show me.
1: Howdy, camper. Welcome to Discovery Mountain Camp.
2: Mr. Garcia, this is Charlotte. She's Cody's younger sister.
1: Well, welcome, Charlotte. Hey, Cody was great in the drama production last year. I'm sure he'll join again. Would you like to sign up?
0: This is my first year at camp, so I'm not really sure.
1: Well, the drama production is a big deal. I mean, like, the whole community comes out on Saturday night to watch.
2: It's a lot of fun.
1: Our story is about Tabitha. Hey, Counselor Natasha, you're going to be a part of our production, right?
2: What now?
1: Come on, Natasha. You just said the production is a lot of fun.
2: Okay, yes, Mr. Garcia, I'll be a part of it.
1: And Counselor Jake, what about you, dude?
3: How about me what?
1: You'll be a part of the drama production, right?
3: Oh, yes, indeedy. Now, if you need a strong lead for Peter, I'm your guy.
1: Well, Wyatt's going to play Peter, but I still would like your help, Jake.
3: No, I don't know. Just kidding. I'm in.
1: All right, you heard them. How about you, Charlotte?
0: Sure, I guess.
1: Fantastic. I'll see you in the drama tent.
0: Okay.
2: Come on, Charlotte. Let's go get you settled into your cabin.
3: Nice meeting you, Charlotte.
0: Bye, Counselor Jake.
4: Hi, camper. Welcome. I'm Hattie, the activities director.
0: Hi.
4: Here's your camp t-shirt. We're so glad you're here.
2: Camp t-shirt? Hey, these are nice.
4: Oh, yeah. I ordered the best I could find.
2: Do you have one for the counselors, Hattie?
4: Of course. I put yours in your cabin.
2: Sweet.
4: It's for a good cause. Hi, camper. Welcome.
2: Here we are at the girls' cabin. Come on in.
5: Natasha, look at these shirts Hattie ordered us.
2: Nice. Kylie, Aaliyah, this is Charlotte.
0: Hi.
2: Kylie and Aaliyah are your junior counselors. They'll help you settle in while I go and wait for more campers. Okay?
0: Okay.
2: Oh, Hattie said she left me a t-shirt?
6: Yeah, right over there on your bed. Charlotte, since you're one of the first to arrive, you can pick your bunk.
0: Okay.
7: Gracie, did you see the obstacle course Mrs. Peabody set up?
8: Yeah, it looks hard.
6: Lana, Gracie, this is Charlotte.
8: Hi, Charlotte. Do you want a bunk next to Lana and me?
0: Sure.
7: Right over here. We can help you.
0: Thanks.
8: So, where are you from?
0: Well, not too far.
7: Mia! Brianna!
8: You're in our cabin too.
7: Yep. This is going to be the best week of camp ever.
8: I know. Do you remember last year? We stayed up all night the last night. How could I forget? Brianna, top bunk next to me.
9: Okay. Everyone, this is Charlotte.
8: Hi, Charlotte.
9: Hi, Charlotte. I'm Brianna.
0: Hi.
6: Well, I think this is everybody. Get your beds made up and we'll meet at the flagpole.
5: Then we'll make some decorations. Like this one. Look, I made a heart for our acts of service theme.
6: Kylie, I don't think that's a heart.
5: What? It's not?
6: Nope, it's a circle.
5: Oh, well, I don't have my glasses on.
6: Kylie, put your glasses on.
5: Fine. Oh, this is a circle.
6: Now, important announcement. No one brought frogs to camp, did they?
7: Good one, Aaliyah.
8: Oh, remember last year? How could we forget?
7: Aaliyah?
6: Yeah?
7: Ribbit!
8: Oh, Lana, that's a good one.
6: All right, enough frog jokes.
7: Gracie, remember how Aaliyah screamed last year?
8: Oh, yeah. Hey, Aaliyah.
6: Yes?
8: Ribbit.
6: All right, okay, get your bunk set up. Charlotte, do you need any help?
0: Oh, sure, thanks.
10: Charlotte is feeling a little out of place in the girls' cabin. All the other girls already know each other. Meanwhile, in the boys' cabin, her brother is the center of attention.
11: Hey, hey, hey, boys, your wait is over. Cody's back.
12: Cody!
11: And look at who I brought with me.
13: Howdy, campers.
12: Owen!
14: You guys, this is just like last year.
11: Devin, good to see you, man.
15: Cody, do the thing you did all the time last year.
16: What thing, Logan? Like, Cody can remember what you're even talking about.
11: That's all right, Harold. Logan, do you mean this? Boys Cabin rules.
15: That's it.
12: Hey, Cody, do it again. Loud enough that the girls can hear us.
11: Here we go.
13: Guys, what are you doing? Trying to get us in trouble before we even meet at the flagpole?
16: Sorry, Caleb. We were just having fun.
15: It was my idea, honestly.
13: Hey, I'm all for fun, but I'm your junior counselor this year, and I don't want Counselor Jake to fire me.
16: Could Jake really fire you?
13: Nah, not really. But come on, let's get our beds set up before we meet at the flagpole.
14: I got dibs on the top bunk.
12: Me too.
11: Harold, you move down next to Logan. I want the last top bunk.
16: Okay.
13: Hey, Harold, you don't have to move.
16: Nah, it's fine. You can have the top bunk, Cody.
11: Sweet.
17: Hey, campers.
11: Hey, Wyatt.
16: Wyatt!
13: Campers, this is your other junior counselor. The one. The only Wyatt!
18: Woo-hoo! Hey, Wyatt!
19: Hey guys, we're gonna have a great week, and I just have one word of advice for you all. It's...
13: Oh no.
19: Boys Cabin rules!
11: Oh,
16: yes!
11: Right.
19: Yeah!
16: Woohoo!
15: That was even better than Cody's.
11: Awesome! This week is going to be amazing.
10: Well, meanwhile, Reader gathered the camp staff around the flagpole. When everything was ready, he rang the bell. The campers and counselors gathered around.
20: May I have your attention, everyone? Welcome to Discovery Mountain Camp. I'm Camp Director Reader. Campers, you've met your counselors. Now let me introduce you to the rest of your camp team. Hattie Bellamy is our Activities Director.
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1: Howdy, campers. Welcome. We have a great drama production planned this year, and if you haven't already signed up, come see me at the cafeteria. It's not too late.
20: Okay. Thanks, Mr. Garcia. And right over here is your new camp coach, Mabel Peabody.
22: Hi, campers. We're going to have a lot of fun this week.
20: And next to her is our Acts of Service Director, Miss Tisha.
23: Hi, campers. We're going to work on some fun projects this week.
20: Thanks, Miss Tisha. And what's camp without some good camp food? Yeah. Now, you all know Cook, but I don't see him.
24: Oh, Reader, Cook's busy getting lunch ready.
20: Okay. Everyone, Cook is getting your lunch ready. But I want to introduce you to Georgia.
24: Hi, everyone. I baked cookies for all of you this morning. I'll see you in the cafeteria.
20: Thanks, Georgia. 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
21: Oh, it was for a good cause.
20: And we updated the plumbing fixtures in the bathhouses. Thank you again, Hattie.
21: It was for a good cause.
20: This year's camp is called Faith Ripple. Mr. Garcia, we all look forward to our Saturday night drama production, and this year we'll hear the story of...
1: Tabitha! The acts of service of one woman changed the whole world. She created a faith ripple.
20: Excellent! 1 Peter 4 and verse 10 says, God has given each of you a gift from His great variety of spiritual gifts. Use them well to serve one another. That's my prayer for you this week at camp, that you will discover which acts of service fit your spiritual gifts for this week and in the future. Now, let's begin camp with a prayer. Dear Heavenly Father, thank you for all of these campers that have come from such great distances to join us here for summer camp. We look forward to
10: camp has officially begun. We'll join our campers again right after this.
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22: All right, Caleb, I need you to stand at the midpoint of the course.
13: By the tires or the rope swing?
22: Right in between. Some of the campers will need help with that rope swing and the tires.
13: Oh, gotcha, coach.
22: Thanks, Caleb.
2: Mabel, this looks amazing.
22: Oh, hi, hun. I didn't expect to see you here.
2: I just thought I'd swing by and see how the new camp coach is doing.
22: Oh, all right, but...
2: But what?
22: Well, I love our theme for camp.
2: Acts of service. Yeah, it's a good one.
22: Yeah, but how does my obstacle course fit the theme?
2: Well, you're helping these kids with a fun way to stay active and healthy. That's one of your spiritual gifts.
22: Yeah, but...
2: It's your act of service.
22: Well, that's true. But how are the kids doing their act of service?
2: I see what you mean.
22: Yeah, exactly.
2: Huh. Well, at least you're not doing what we once did at Discovery Mountain Academy.
22: What's that?
2: Well, one year we had a jogathon. We all got sponsors to pledge to support us for every lap we ran around the school gym.
22: Sponsors?
2: Yeah, and then the money went to the community service project at the church. I don't remember just what for, though.
22: And did you all jog?
2: Oh, yeah. We ran as fast as we could. We wanted to do our best so our sponsors would be proud of us.
22: I see.
2: Huh, those were the good old days.
22: Craig?
2: Oh, no. I know that tone of voice.
22: What tone of voice?
2: The "I just had a brilliant idea" tone of voice.
22: We could do a jogathon. That would be our acts of service.
2: Oh, no.
16: Mom, Logan and I are the first here for the obstacle course.
3: Hi, Coach. The rest of our group is right behind us.
16: Oh, hey, Dad. Are you helping?
2: No, I just stopped by to see the new camp coach.
22: But your dad just gave me a great idea. You'll help, won't you?
2: Yes, Coach, I'll help.
22: Great, I'll tell the kids today.
3: Tell us what?
22: Well, Logan, Harold, do you two like to run?
3: Sometimes.
16: It depends.
22: Well, we're going to have a jogathon.
16: Jogathon?
22: Yes, where we get sponsors and then run as many laps of the obstacle course as we can.
3: Running laps? That doesn't sound like fun.
2: Told you.
22: It'll be a blast. Oh, here come the others. Let's go do the obstacle course.
2: Oh boy, what did I just get myself into?
4: Well, it sure sounds like they're having fun over at the obstacle course.
5: Aunt Tisha, where do these go?
4: Oh, Zoe, you are my very best helper.
9: Hey.
4: And Kylie is my second best helper.
9: Thank you. I'm honored.
4: Let's see. Put a stack of yarn in the center of each table. The campers can choose their own colors.
5: Okay.
4: And Kylie, will you please put the box for eyeglass donations on that table?
9: Where's the box?
4: Oh, right there in front of you.
9: Oh, I couldn't see it. I'm not wearing my glasses. Funny, huh?
5: Hey, how's everything going over here?
4: Oh, everything's ready for our campers.
5: You have some good help.
4: I do. Thanks again to you and Reader for letting Zoe come along. She really is an excellent help to me.
5: Of course.
4: And thanks for supplying all the yarn and the looms. We'll be able to make so many hats this summer.
5: Oh, don't mention it. It's for a good cause.
4: It sure is. Oh, here he comes now. We're going to get started.
5: Okay, well, I'm going to go check on Guy and the beautification crew. Radio me if you need anything.
4: Will do. Thanks, Hattie.
17: Tisha, I can't believe you really did this.
4: Chris, thanks for coming.
17: Well, any excuse to get out of the hospital and outside on a day like today. Thanks for walking me over, Brianna, and Caroline, Karen, Christine?
5: It's Charlotte.
17: Oh, that's right. Thanks, girls.
4: You girls are first. Go and pick your favorite color yarn.
18: Ooh, Charlotte, look at this. I like the neon orange.
5: Really? Oh, look at this pretty pink.
18: You like it?
5: I love it.
18: Well, glad we got here early.
5: I'm glad that we got here before the other girls.
18: Hey, Charlotte, you know, I wasn't at camp last summer either.
0: Really?
26: Yeah.
0: But you know everyone.
26: Yeah, I moved here not too long ago.
0: But you laughed at their frog jokes. I didn't get any of it.
26: Yeah, I know how you feel. I didn't at first either. But my friends have been talking about camp for months, and all their stories made me want to be a camper this year.
0: Yeah, that's sort of like my brother Cody. He loves this place.
26: You'll love it too.
0: I don't know.
26: Don't worry.
0: Oh, I'm not too worried. I'm just thinking about someone at home.
26: Oh, you left your best friend at home.
0: I guess you could say that.
26: Oh, here comes everyone now. Let's scoot over.
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8: Guy Watts and a group of campers are working in front of truckers. Let's see what they're up to.
19: Hey, you missed a weed in that flower bed, Mia.
0: I did? Oh, yeah. Thanks, Mr. Watts.
19: Good. Looks like you're ready to plant some flowers now.
0: All right.
19: Go and pick a few from the wheelbarrow.
0: Thanks.
19: Wyatt, Cody, how are you guys doing with digging out that dead sagebrush?
27: We're almost done, Dad.
11: We're making sure we get all the roots out.
19: Nice work. You know what to plant there when you're through?
27: Oh yeah, Dad, you said to plant the Russian sage.
19: You got it. The purple plant, right next to the wheelbarrow. Good work, son.
27: Thanks, Dad.
11: Wyatt, you must love working with your dad every summer.
27: Oh, this is actually the first summer we've done this.
11: Really? You and your dad get along so great.
27: Yeah, we really do. But it hasn't always been like this.
11: Really?
27: Yeah, it's a long story. Are you and your dad close?
11: Me and my dad? Well,
28: Look at this place!
11: Oh, hey, Mr. Simon. We're on a camp beautification project.
28: Well, yes, I can see that. Nice work.
27: We're gonna plant the purple sagebrush right here.
28: Trekkers has never looked more beautiful. Thank you. Guy?
19: Hi, Mr. Simon. Yeah?
28: Would it be all right with you if I send your crew inside for some shade and a lemonade?
19: Well, on one condition.
28: Yes?
19: That I get to go in with them.
28: Of course. Take a break, everyone. You've been working hard.
27: Hey, thanks, Mr. Simon.
11: All right. Thanks, Mr. Simon.
19: Just take a quick break, everyone. We have plenty to get done today.
28: Finally, the old flower beds are getting some attention.
29: Hey, Uncle George.
28: Hattie, I'm happy to see you.
29: I'm happy to see you, too. I stopped by to see how our beautification crew is doing.
28: Well, I just convinced them to take a short break inside.
29: Oh, well, that's good.
28: Hattie, these flowers and plants, the tools, the wheelbarrow.
29: Yes?
28: They must have cost a lot.
29: Oh, well, it's for a good cause.
28: I see. Hattie, I've been meaning to talk to you about your plan.
29: My plan? To give away my inheritance? Oh, don't worry about that. It's going great.
28: But,
29: I even found this organization online that will help connect me with people who need help.
28: Ooh, an online organization. Oh, you have to be careful with that. I'd be happy to check them out for you. to see if they're reputable.
29: Oh, Uncle George, I'm just so happy to help others. I just ordered all the costumes for the drama production and new wine trays for the cafeteria. Oh, and another flat of plants for Guy. Oh, it's just all for such a good cause.
28: Hattie, I'm concerned that you're spending it all so quickly.
29: Uncle George, I'm not spending it selfishly on me. It's for a good cause.
28: Hattie, I admire what you're doing. I just, your parents wanted me to...
29: My parents trusted me to take care of this once I turned 25.
19: All right, back to work, you guys.
28: Thanks, Guy. We'll leave you to work. Now, Hattie. Hattie.
1: Mr. Simon looked for Hattie, but she was gone. The first day of camp has been a busy one, and as the sky turns dark, the campers gather around the campfire.
10: Gather round, campers. It's time to sing our theme song. Come on now. I want to hear you sing along.

0: All right, that wasn't too bad. But I expect more of you to sing along tomorrow night. Now, any requests?
1: Around the campfire.
0: That's a good one, Devin. Come on, everybody, let's sing.

0: Charlotte, this is my favorite song. Charlotte? Mia, have you seen Charlotte?
1: Yeah, she was just here a minute ago.
0: I'm gonna go look for her.
1: Suit yourself.
0: Charlotte, are you okay?
2: Brianna? Oh, I didn't think anyone would see me.
0: It's okay. I won't say anything. I can sit here with you, though, if that's okay.
2: Okay.
0: Okay.
3: Oh, no. Charlotte is feeling sad.
4: Well, the first day of summer camp can be a bit scary. Her brother is having an easier time, isn't he?
3: Cody is having a great time at camp. I'm happy for him. The campers sure are keeping busy with their acts of service.
4: Yeah, they sure are. And they're going to be even busier tomorrow.
3: They are?
4: Yeah, they have a jogathon to get sponsors for.
3: Oh, right. And some of the campers are going to love the jogathon, and others...
4: Well, others are not going to like running laps, that's for sure.
3: But it's all for a good cause.
4: True. And speaking of a good cause, Hattie sure has spent a lot of her inheritance on camp, hasn't she?
3: Yeah, and her Uncle George is a bit concerned. I can't blame him.
4: He just wants what's best for his niece.
3: That's right. Well, next time we'll see how our campers and their acts of service are going.
4: Miss Jean, maybe our listeners will feel inspired to do some acts of service along with the campers.
3: Oh, I sure hope so. Acts of service really are ways that we can use our spiritual gifts to help each other. And as Reader said, they can help us figure out what our spiritual gifts are.
4: Right, just as 1 Peter chapter 4 and verse 10 says.
3: Oh, the verse that Reader shared. Will you read it for us, Director Doug?
4: Sure, here it is. God has given each of you a gift from His great variety of spiritual gifts. Use them well to serve one another.
3: That's a wonderful verse. And if you listening would like some ideas on how you can serve others, just click on the little pencil icon on this episode at our website, discoverymountain.com.
4: And don't forget to join us again next time. We'll see you then.
3: 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A Good Cause was written by Jean Boonstra, produced by Steve Phillips, and post-produced in Ontario, Canada by Douglas Bruce and Danny Columbi. 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

Let's talk about David first. What kind of a boy do you think he was? Well, he became the great king of Israel. And I guess everybody who's ever heard anything about the Bible has certainly heard the name David. Why, he is so very well known that today lots of boys are called David. It's a very favorite name. Well, what kind of boy was David? I think he was just like other kinds of boys. I think every boy and girl that grows up has time to think. You know, when you're out playing, you have time to think, and you ask questions. Sometimes you don't even ask them to adults. You just ask them to yourself or to the sky. And you say, I wonder, is there really a God? If there is a God, what is he like? Is he a person? Who made God? Was he ever born? Did he ever have a beginning? And oh, I think you ask those questions too. I remember growing up, I often thought about those questions and I would ask them and think about them. And as I did, oh, I didn't know the answers and no one told me the answers until later when I got older and I could read from the Bible, for the Bible has all of those answers. Well, one of the answers is, yes, there is a God. And he's very real. He's personable. You can get to know him, and he can become your friend. Well, who made him? Oh, nobody made God. God never had a beginning. He was never born. He'll never die. God lives forever. You say, well, who made God? Nobody made God. Nobody. He has always been, and he will be forever. Well, how does God feel about us? Has he gotten so busy with the great big universe that he's made and running the whole universe with all the galaxies that he's forgotten about Earth? About this little planet? And especially me, because I'm just one of millions and millions of people. No, God hasn't forgotten about you. He knows all about you. He knows what you think, what you say. He knows everything about you. And God cares. He loves you. He loves you so much that he wants to be your friend. And he will, if you'll let him. You have to first of all admit that you've done things that are bad and tell him you're sorry. Then you have to believe that what he says in the Bible is true, that Jesus is a part of God who came and took our punishment for all the bad things we've done and asked the Lord Jesus in our hearts. And then we become God's friend. Well, I think when David was growing up, he was the youngest of many boys. His dad gave him a job to do. His job was taking care of the sheep. So he became a young shepherd. Day after day, as he sat out in the fields and as he walked with the sheep, David had time to sit and just wait while the sheep ate all the grass they wanted. It would take him a long time. And so David made himself a harp. Just some wood and some skin that he stretched, and it would play. And he had an ear for music. He made it sound so good. And David would make up his own songs because nobody was there to teach him songs. He didn't have a radio and didn't have television. So he made up his own songs. And day after day, as David sat watching his sheep and playing on his harp, he would ask those same questions that you think about. Who made God? What is God like? Does God care about me? And David knew the answers. And there, watching over the sheep as a shepherd boy, David learned to love God. And he put his faith and trust in God and believed on the Lord. You could do that. God wants to be your friend. You can know God. David did. And that day after day as he took care of the sheep and thought about God, it was there that he probably got the idea that later he put down in the scriptures about Psalm 23. He knew that God was his shepherd. As he had the job of taking care of his sheep, seeing they had plenty of green grass to eat and fresh water to drink and to protect them from the enemy,
He needed a shepherd, and he had a shepherd. His shepherd was God, and he was one of God's sheep that God loves so very much. And so David, probably there taking care of the sheep, got the idea of the 23rd Psalm. Well, the days went by, and most every day, nothing unusual happened. He had his sling, and he would put rocks in it, and he would practice with it, and he would throw it round and round and round and round and round and let it go, and he got pretty good hitting the target. Oh, he was pretty good, and he did that for fun and for relaxation. But one day something happened. Oh, something terrible happened. It was his job to take care of the sheep. But that day he saw a bear, a great, huge bear, coming out of the woods and coming right toward one of his little lambs. And that bear picked up that lamb and was going to carry it away. And David thought, what am I going to do? What will I do? Will I let him take the lamb? No. No, it's my job to take care of that lamb. I've got to go get it. And David went over and took that lamb away from the bear. And the bear didn't like it. He turned toward David. Oh, it was trouble for David. It was great, huge trouble for David. But David probably looked up and said, God, God, help me. Help me, God. Help me. And God did. And David killed that bear with his own hands. Well, he knew it was the Lord that helped him. And I'm sure he remembered to thank God for helping him. And another time, it wasn't a bear, but this time it was a lion that came out and took one of his sheep again. And David knew it was his job to go there and get that sheep. And he did. And he killed the lion with his own hands. Well, he knew that God was great. God could do anything. And God had helped him to kill that bear and that lion. He knew it was God. And how he did love God. Well, God was the only God in the whole universe. He knew that. And God was his friend. One day, while David was there taking care of the sheep, he saw in the distance his father. His father was coming. It wasn't often that Dad came out into the fields like this. And his dad said, Son, David, I want you to go. Your three brothers are down in the army with King Saul, and we've had trouble in our country. The Philistines have come, their army has come, and encamped in our land. And son, I'm worried about your brothers. They've been there for a month or two, and I haven't had any word from them. I don't know how the battle's going, and maybe they need food. I want you to go and visit them and bring me word. I can't go, but you bring me word how they're coming. Take some bread and some cheese, and I've got everything here. So if you'll go. And David, would he go? Oh, he would love to go. What boy wouldn't love to go and visit the battlefield? Oh, this would be great. And he was so excited about it. He could hardly wait to get there. And sure enough, he came to the place, his dad told him where they were, and they were encamped. The army of Israel was encamped up on a mountain. And that's where his brothers would be. Well, he could look and see that the mountain across the way, there was another camp way over on another mountaintop. The camp of Philistia, way over there. And here was this valley in between the two mountaintops. Ooh, David didn't see any battle going on. Maybe they were resting for a day. Maybe it'd start tomorrow and he could see it tomorrow. So he went to Israel's camp. And he saw his brothers. His three brothers who were there came out to talk with him. And David gave them the food, and they were so glad to hear about news from home. Everybody was all right. And David wanted to know if they were all right. Oh, yes. Hadn't even been in battle yet. You haven't yet? I said, no. We got a little problem. You see, the other army over there, Philistia, they've got a giant. Hey, there he comes now. There he comes. And sure enough, David could see this huge giant coming down the mountain. He was enormous. He came to the valley near where there was a little brook.
And then he yelled across to the other side. And he said, "Who will come and fight me? I'm of the camp of the Philistine. If you will come and fight me, if you can kill me, all of us, army of Philistia, will be your servants. But if you cannot kill me, and I kill you, then all of your camp, of all of Israel, must be our servants. Who will come and fight me?" Well, he was a giant. David could see that. Why, he must have been about 9 feet tall. Have you ever seen anybody 9 feet tall? I haven't. Oh, sometimes you can go to a circus or a carnival and pay special money and go in and see somebody who's, really almost like a giant. Very unusual, but there are few people in the world like that. And back then, they had some people like that, too. And this man was probably about 9 feet tall and was so big and his shoulders so broad. Oh, David thought, "Isn't he big?" And David waited. Surely his brothers or one of the men would go and volunteer to fight the giant. But David waited. And he found out that for 40 long days, every morning and every evening, this giant Goliath, for that was his name, Goliath, had come out of the camp of Philistia, come down to the valley, yelled across, and defied the armies of Israel, dared any one man to come and fight him. And of course, the whole camp of Israel was scared to death, and they shivered with fright, and they thought, "Oh, we don't dare do it. We can't go." And again, David saw that they were very scared, and David said, "Who is that man? Why, he's not even a child of God. He's not even one of God's people. He's a heathen man. And he defies the armies of Israel. No one will go and fight him. I will go. I will go and fight him." And when the king of Israel heard that they at least had one volunteer to go and fight the giant Goliath, King Saul said, "Bring him to me." And they brought young David before King Saul. And King Saul said, "Well, he's just a young boy. He's just a lad, a shepherd boy. He's not a soldier." David said, Sir, I know I'm just a shepherd boy, but you see, God helps me. God helped me to kill a bear, and God helped me to kill a lion. And who is this giant who defies the living God? God will help me to kill him." And that King Saul knew. He knew that David really believed God. You see, King Saul at one time had been a great man of God, but the years had gone by and King Saul did not obey God. And so his faith was very weak, but he's recognized the faith in this young boy, and he said, "All right, we'll let you go. We'll put my armor on you." And so they brought the king's own armor, great huge metal coat of armor, and put it on David, and it swallowed him up. He said, "I can't wear this. I've never proven it. I've never used it before. If you don't mind, I'll just go like I am, and you see, I'm trusting God." And so King Saul said, All right, let him go. And young David went down to the brook. And as he walked down the mountain, down to the valley in between, he saw the great, huge, giant Goliath coming down that mountain, yelling across, "Who will come and fight me?" And David walked down, and he came to the brook, and he stooped down, and he picked up 5 smooth, round, little stones out of the brook. And he put them in a shepherd bag, all except one. And he took that one, and he started out to meet the giant. And when the giant saw David coming, he was furious. He was angry. "Who am I that you would send a little boy? Am I a dog that you would send a shepherd boy with sticks to fight me?" Oh, he was so angry.
He said, I'll make of him meat for the birds and meat for the beast of the fields. Well, young David said, you're coming to me with a spear and a sword and a shield, but I'm coming to you in the name of the Lord God of Israel. The Lord God of Israel will give the victory today, and all the people here in the camp of Israel will know it, and the whole earth will know that there is a God in Israel. And David took that one stone and put it in his sling, and he began to sling it around and around and around, and in his heart he was saying, God, God, help me. I've told him you can do it. God, make the stone go in the right place. God, help me. And he slung it out. And that little stone from the brook went in the one place that was unprotected, went in the very temple of the great, huge, giant Goliath, and like a clap of thunder, he fell to the ground. And David ran over to him. And David took his sword, giant sword, out of his sheath, and cut off the head of the giant. And all of Israel saw that God had done it through a little shepherd boy. And so God today can help us. For what are our giants? Our giants are anger and temper, selfishness and dishonesty, all the giants that would keep us from having victory and being what we ought to be. God can give us that victory, and we can kill the giants in our lives if we will put our faith and trust in God and trust Him.

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2: And give everyone a safe trip home. Amen.
3: Thanks, Olivia. All right, that's it for this week. Except for one thing. If you can stay in your seats, Wooten Bassett has an announcement for the class.
2: He's not even here.
3: Well, that's why he asked me to play this recording. He also asked me to turn off the lights.
4: Greetings, everyone. I would like to tell you a story about a certain group of middle school kids who were having Sunday school in a room just like this one. Little did they know that lurking outside the church was a half-man, half-chicken. After a freak accident at the chicken soup factory, he was out to seek revenge on everybody who eats, sells, transports, or processes chicken, which incidentally is just about everybody in this room. Oh, okay. And the chicken man just saw a sign outside about the all-church chicken dinner. Oh, this was not good. The chicken man sneaked around the parking lot looking for unsuspecting chicken eaters, which incidentally is just about everyone in this room. But he found no one. He walked through the door into the church, the one marked exit only. He didn't care. That's how bad this chicken was. He strutted down the Sunday school wing. Get it, you know, wing like a chicken wing. Okay, getting closer and closer. People inside the rooms could hear his three-toed clawed feet stepping closer, closer. He saw a door with the words middle school classroom standing on one leg. His claw crept toward the knob. Closer, closer.
5: Oh, hey, don't worry about it. It's just me in a chicken suit.
2: What was that for?
5: Oh, thanks for asking, Olivia. That was just a sample of the scary stories I'll be telling at Camp What a Nut.
3: Yeah, Wooten's going for a weekend retreat next month, and he's a camp counselor.
2: If you're the counselor, shouldn't you be counseling?
5: Hmm?
2: Why are you telling scary stories?
5: Well, you have to tell scary stories at camp, don't you? It's tradition. You know, it's part of the counselor's job. I mean, scaring the kids gives us something to counsel them about later, right? Especially when you're dealing with those cute little first graders.
2: Oh, wait a minute. You're going to be telling that scary story to first graders?
5: Oh, yeah, it was about a chicken man. How scary can a chicken man really be?
2: Well, I'd have nightmares for a month if you told me that story in first grade.
6: Me too.
3: Why don't you explain why you're here, Wooten?
5: Oh, yeah. Okay, thanks, Whit. Sure. The reason that I'm here is...
3: To explain that Camp What a Nut has been a favorite retreat spot for kids around Odyssey for many years. They have hiking, swimming, all kinds of sports.
5: That's right, and I hear they're adding rock, paper, scissors, which reminds me of why I'm here. I need one of you to be my assistant. Yeah. Anyway, I haven't even told you the best part yet. There's a special guest coming to the retreat. Melissa Cyphers.
2: Melissa Cyphers?
5: Yeah, she's got a new album.

0: I'm out, so she's going to be singing a bunch of songs for me. Anyway, I get to pick one lucky person to be my assistant. So if you're interested, ask your parents and then come see me. Okay, I got to go. Thanks, Mr. Whitaker. Hit that play button again.
1: All right.
2: And the chicken man took out a tub of pre-cooked batter and a giant deep fryer, and he began to place the victim.
0: Yeah, I should probably work on that.
3: Anyway, he needs an assistant, and I really want to do it, Mom.
4: But that sounds like a good opportunity.
3: Mm-hmm. So, like, get this. The special guest for this weekend is... Melissa Cyphers!
5: Really? Wow, cool.
3: Yeah!
5: Who is that?
3: Dad, really? You don't know Melissa Cyphers?
5: Sorry, no.
3: Okay, well, she's like a singer, and she speaks around the country about things like purity and living for Jesus.
6: Oh, wait a minute. Will it just be Melissa Cyphers, or will Joel Cyphers be there, too?
3: Well, since Joel is her husband, I think he travels with her everywhere.
6: You're kidding! I want to go!
3: What?
6: Her husband is also her producer and sound engineer. He does some of the coolest things with music and sound. He practically invented the phase enhancer sync pad for the Lotharian Wi-Fi keyboards. I'd love to meet him.
5: He invented the what for the... What?
3: Well, sorry, you can't, Matthew. Wooten said he only needs one assistant, and it's gonna be me. I mean, if Mom and Dad say it's okay.
5: Well, I don't have any problem with it.
4: I think it would be great.
6: Oh, wait a minute, what about me?
3: What about you? I want to do this to help Wooten help kids. You just want to meet some guy who, like, syncs pads on a soundboard.
6: It's way more complicated than that.
5: Well, hold on. Did Wooten say for sure that only one person could go?
4: Yeah.
3: Yep, he said he needed one assistant.
5: Well, I suppose it wouldn't hurt to ask if he could use more help, though.
6: Yeah, I'm sure he could. I'll ask him.
3: Oh, brother.
6: Oh, sister.
0: Okay, so let's give it a try, shall we, Whit?
1: All right.
0: Okay, thanks. Greetings, everyone. I would like to tell you a story about a certain group of first graders at camp. Just so you know, though, it wasn't this camp. Okay, it was a completely different camp miles away. So it's not this camp. Okay, anyway. So in that other camp, the first graders had no idea that lurking outside. Well, okay, not really like lurking. He was kind of like hanging out, you know, standing there saying, hey, what's up? You know, like browsing. Yes, yeah, okay. He was browsing, like for postcards or something, in the gift shop at a camp that's 1,000 miles away from this camp, which is safe and totally fine. And browsing in that gift shop was a man without a head. No. Can't use that. A thumb. Okay, he was the thumbless man, which is not really scary, but he does have trouble hitchhiking, you know, which is just sort of makes him mad because he's got places to go like everybody. Okay, he lost his thumb in an accident involving an electric razor. No, wait, that's wrong. It was a genetic problem. Okay, he was born without a thumb, which is not his fault, and he's gotten used to it by now. You know, he's been in physical therapy. He's doing good.
1: I stop you for just a second?
0: Okay, why? Is it too scary?
1: No.
0: Okay, because is that thumb thing too much? Because, you know, maybe he's just missing a tooth or has, like, ear hair.
1: Well, may I suggest that you just think of a story that's a little less scary to begin with, and then tell it. Uh-huh. The explanations seem to be getting in the way a bit.
0: Yeah, maybe you're right. Okay, I gotta start over then.
1: All right.
7: Hi.
1: Hi.
0: Oh, hey, guys. So, Olivia, did you talk to your parents about going to Camp Whatanut?
3: Yes, I did, and they said that it would be a great...
6: Actually, we have a question first.
3: Oh, yeah. All right. You did say that you only need one person, right?
6: Or could you use a little more help and take two?
0: Oh, well, two'd be great, Matthew, but all the cabins and the beds are taken and stuff, so I can really only take one assistant.
3: Oh, one? Yeah, so that's too bad, Matthew. Hey, maybe next year.
6: Oh, wait a minute. Why does it automatically go to you?
3: Because I heard about it first.
6: That's the rule?
3: Yes.
6: You happen to be listening to this news an hour before me, so you get to go to camp and not me?
3: Yes.
6: Wooten?
0: Yes?
6: Who do you want to be your assistant? It's your choice.
0: My choice? Oh, Matthew, I don't think that's a very good idea.
1: Why not?
0: Well, because I'm no good with those kinds of decisions. I mean, you never want to be behind me in line at the grocery store. That whole paper or plastic thing stumps me for like a half an hour.
3: Then who decides which one of us gets to go?
1: Wooten, I think you're going to have to make the decision.
0: Oh, really? But how? I mean, both of them would make good assistants.
1: But you said you can't take both.
0: No.
1: So you're going to have to figure out which of the two has the right skills for what you need.
3: Oh,
6: that's easy.
3: Too easy.
6: Who would be Wooten?
0: Oh, Look, I can't make that decision right now, Matthew. I need a little time to evaluate properly.
3: Precisely how much time?
0: Oh, I don't know. I guess I have to decide that, too.
6: All right, you'll let us know then?
0: Well, since you're my only two candidates, yes.
3: All right. Well, I guess we'll go now. I have to go feed the hungry.
6: Yeah, I've got prisoners to minister to.
3: Bye.
0: Oh, bye.
7: Bye.
0: Oh, wait, what am I going to do?
1: Think of this as a good life lesson.
0: Well, for me or for them?
1: Well, all three of you.
0: Well, how do you figure that?
1: It'll be good for them to learn that they're not going to be picked first for everything.
0: Okay, and what about me?
1: Sometimes you have to make tough choices, even if it means hurting someone's feelings.
0: That's the part I don't like.
1: Look, you just have to be as clear as you can be about how you make your decision. Think and pray it through. And then be just as gentle as you can when you break the news. If it's done reasonably, I'm sure the one who doesn't get the position will survive any hard feelings. Which they may have, by the way.
0: Well, this makes that whole paper plastic conundrum seem like a day at the beach.

0: I'll meet both of you in the sanctuary after Sunday school.
1: All right, Mom.
2: See you later.
3: Oh, hey, you guys.
0: Hi, Wooten.
3: Oh, hi, Mrs. Parker. I just wanted to talk to all of you.
0: Okay.
3: Okay, I've made a decision about my decision.
1: Oh, what is it?
3: It's a test.
4: Ooh, what kind of test? Math? No. Geography? No. Fashion sense?
3: No. I'm going to pick questions that will help me figure out who will be better with the kids. You know, who's going to talk and listen to them and stuff. That kind of thing. How does that sound?
0: I think that's fair.
4: Sounds good to me.
1: No problem.
3: Well then, I'd like to take both of you to my first grade Sunday school class right now. Is that okay, Mrs. Parker?
0: Yeah, absolutely.
3: Oh, great. Okay, you guys want to come with me?
4: Oh, yeah.
0: Let's go. Have fun.
3: Okay, kids, so that's it for this week. Make sure you come next Sunday because it's really going to be cool. We're recreating Israel's battle against the Amalekites in Play-Doh. Okay, you can play until your parents come to get you. Puzzles are over there, trucks and cars over there, and blocks and stuff in the cabinets. Well, that went pretty good, don't you think? Now you have an idea about handling first graders at camp.
1: Yeah.
4: Mm-hmm. Hey, Wooten, now just out of curiosity, what will we be teaching?
3: Oh, hang on a second. Zach, the glue is for sticking, not for snacking. The theme is love, as in the love talked about in 1 Corinthians. You know, we'll take each verse and then we're going to concentrate on like...
1: Whoa, is that an erector set?
3: Huh? Oh, yeah, it is.
1: Oh, give me a minute. I got to show that kid how to build a construction crane. Hey, can I play?
5: Huh. My brother is so easily distracted.
3: Yeah, I know, kids. Oh, Dave, don't eat the action figures.
4: Okay. Hey, so which chapter in 1 Corinthians is that?
3: 13. You see, a lot of the words and phrases in there are sort of, oh, wow, Lego, excuse me a minute. Hey, can I play?
5: Yeah. 1 Corinthians 13. I think I know how to get that position.
4: And now these three remain, faith, hope, and love. But the greatest of these is love.
6: Wow.
4: Yay!
6: That is great.
0: Muy bueno.
6: An entire chapter memorized.
0: I'm proud of you.
6: Yeah. Did Wooten ask you to memorize that?
4: No, but that's the theme for camp, so I thought I'd show a little initiative.
6: Well, I am impressed. Has Matthew memorized it too?
4: Are you kidding, Dad? All Matthew does is play around with the kids. He's not taking this seriously at all. I've learned more about the Bible in these last 2 weeks than I have in the last 2 years.
0: When is Wooten giving you his test?
4: Any day now, but it's pretty obvious we'll pass with flying colors. So I'll just be up in my room, packing.

0: great week. Oh, see you, Mrs. Green.
1: Bye. Thanks, Wooten.
0: Oh, you're welcome. So, Olivia, do you think I scared any of them with my lesson today?
2: What do you mean?
0: Well, you know, that Bible story was a little scary, so I wanted to watch them to see if they got frightened as a test to see what kind of story I could tell them at camp.
2: Well, the story was about Zacchaeus. He was just a wee little man.
0: Yeah, but he was a wee little tax collector, which is pretty frightening, and he climbed pretty high up in that tree. Gave me vertigo just describing it.
2: I don't think they were scared.
0: Ooh, well, that's a good sign. Oh, hey, Matthew.
3: Yes?
0: Come over here, please. We can clean that up later.
3: Sure, what's up?
0: Well, we're going to have our quiz.
3: Right now?
0: Yeah, you guys ready?
2: Yes.
3: I guess.
0: Okay, then, let's play.
2: Woo-hoo!
0: I've got my questions right here. I'll begin with you, Matthew.
3: Hit me.
0: Matthew, what is Kenny's favorite toy?
3: The toy workbench.
0: That's right. Good job. Olivia, what food is Patty allergic to?
2: Who?
0: Patty, you know, in our class.
2: What food is she allergic to?
0: That's right.
2: I don't know. How would I know that?
3: I know, peanuts.
0: You are correct. Matthew, your turn again. What is special about Andrew's younger brother?
3: He has Down syndrome.
0: That is correct. Matthew has 3 points, Olivia. Who is Amanda's best friend?
2: Who is Amanda? Wait, what kind of questions are these?
3: I know, Jessica.
0: Ding, ding, ding, ding, ding. That's right.
2: Okay, wait a minute. When are you going to get to the questions about 1 Corinthians 13?
0: Let me see. I don't have any.
2: Why not? You said that's the theme we'll be teaching.
0: Yeah, it is, but that's not really what I wanted you to concentrate on here, you know. I said that I wanted my assistant to be good with the kids, and that means, you know, getting to know them, talking to them, listening to them.
2: Well, so, okay, I memorized that whole chapter for nothing?
0: For nothing, I wouldn't say that. I mean, memorizing scripture is a great thing to do.
2: But I memorized it for the retreat, and Matthew didn't. All he did was play.
0: Yeah, you know, play with the kids, which was kind of the whole idea, Olivia. Boy, I'm real sorry.
2: Sorry? I'm the one who's sorry for wasting my time.
0: Oh, who told me this would happen?

0: You stole it from me.
1: We both agreed to the test.
0: But you don't even like Melissa Cyphers. All you like is that techno sync keyboard thingy.
1: I didn't do it to meet Melissa Cyphers or her husband. I think this is about the kids.
0: Oh, please. If you'd have been a nice brother, you wouldn't have competed. You better leave before I really lose my temper.
1: This is my room.
0: I don't care. It's not fair. It was my idea, and I heard about it first, and you knew I wanted to go, and you jumped in front of me and took it for yourself. I can't believe you would do this to me.
2: Hey, what is going on in
3: here? The pictures on the walls are shaking.
0: He stole camp away from me.
2: What?
1: I passed Wooten's test, and she didn't.
2: Okay, now, Olivia, we all agreed that Wooten would make the final decision. I'm sorry that it didn't go your way.
0: I'm used to it. Nothing's gone my way ever since Mom came home from the hospital and said, "It's a boy!"
1: Hey!
2: Olivia, go to your room and calm down. I'll be there in a minute.

0: Olivia.
1: I haven't really calmed down yet. You should probably come back later.
0: Oh, I think now is a good time.
1: Door's open.
2: I brought the fire extinguisher.
1: What?
2: For the smoke coming out of your ears.
1: I'm not ready to laugh yet, Dad.
2: Olivia, I've never seen you like that.
1: I'm not usually that mad.
2: Mad or not, that doesn't excuse the things you said.
1: I didn't say anything that wasn't true.
2: Wow.
1: What?
2: Well, you just reminded me of someone. A kid in my youth group at church when I was a teenager. Joshua Meany.
1: Come on, that wasn't his name.
2: It was. I'm not kidding. He liked to use that very sentence, I didn't say anything that wasn't true, right after he insulted someone. Oh. Nobody liked Joshua Meany.
1: And I remind you of him?
2: The bad thing about Joshua is that he was smart. Really smart. He knew the Bible backwards and forwards. He always won the Bible drills and quizzes. Adults would praise him, give him the ribbons, applaud him in front of the church, but they didn't know the real Joshua Meany. The real one knew all about the Bible, but didn't follow a single word of it. I always thought that was wrong.
1: Well, yeah, it is wrong. But...
2: But what? Do me a favor. Recite 1 Corinthians 13. Start with verse 1.
1: Okay. If I speak in tongues of men and of angels, but have not love, I am only a resounding gong or a clanging cymbal. If I have the gift of prophecy and can fathom all mysteries and have all knowledge, and if I have a faith that can move mountains, but have not love, I am nothing.
2: Go on.
1: I get it.
2: Get what?
1: Having all knowledge. But all that knowledge doesn't mean anything without love. Like Joshua Meany.
2: As proud as your mother and I are that you memorized the scripture, it means a lot more to us to see you apply it. Can you show this kind of love to your brother?
1: I don't know. It's not easy.
2: I don't see where the Bible said it would be. Look, Olivia, I know you're disappointed about camp, but at some point, you need to find it in your heart to love, even through the disappointment. Isn't that what this chapter says? I'll let you think about that. And when you're ready, you need to go back and talk to Matthew.
1: Okay.
2: Okay.
1: Dad? Whatever happened to Joshua Meany?
2: I don't know. He moved away and, well, no one wanted to stay in touch with him. I wish I had. It would have been good for me to show the kind of love to him that we wished he would show to us.
1: That's sad.
2: It is sad. And I'd hate to see you make the same mistake. Talk to your brother.
1: I will.

0: Excuse me, are you Olivia?
1: Yes. Wait. I know you. You're in the first grade class at church.
0: Mm-hmm.
1: Yeah, your name is...
0: Kenny.
1: Right, Kenny.
0: I heard you were really smart, so I have a question for you.
1: Oh, you heard I was smart?
0: Yeah, I have this problem. My little sister and I got into a fight, and I wanted to know how sorry I am. Is there a Bible verse about that?
1: Well, yeah, I mean, there's one in 1 Corinthians. Wait a minute. Who told you to ask me that?
0: Him.
1: Him who?
0: Matthew.
1: I see. Will you excuse me a minute, Kenny?
0: Okay, see ya.
1: Hi, Matthew.
2: Hey.
1: You sent Kenny over?
2: Yeah, you haven't been talking to me, so I thought you'd talk to him. It was kind of my way of apologizing.
1: Hey, I should apologize, too. I'm sorry.
2: Okay. But do me a favor.
1: What?
2: I'd like you to come when Mom and Dad drop me off tomorrow morning at the church.
1: Why?
2: It would mean a lot.
1: Okay. As long as you don't attack me with silly string or make faces from the bus.
2: I won't. I promise.
1: All right. Then I'll be there.
3: Don't get on the bus yet. Stay with your group. We're just waiting for a few more people to get here, then we'll head off to camp.
4: Okay, Matthew, do you have everything you need?
2: Mom, you went through all my stuff. I'm good.
4: Okay,
5: now don't forget, no pets, right? I don't want any insects or reptiles or animals of any kind coming home with you.
2: Aw, Dad.
5: Hmm?
1: But you can bring me something.
2: What?
1: Melissa Cypher's autograph.
2: Maybe.
3: May I have your attention, please? Wooten Bassett has a special announcement.
6: Thanks, Whit. Okay, everybody, welcome to the parking lot. I know it's crazy now, but just wait until we get to camp. You want crazy? I'll show you crazy!
7: Yeah!
6: But nothing scary or inappropriate for first grade sensibilities or practices. Anyway, I know we have, a few people here who were disappointed they couldn't come to camp with us. So my friend Whit and I made up a consolation prize that we placed strategically out of view on the other side of the bus. So, driver, move that bus! Ladies and gentlemen, please welcome Melissa Cypher!
1: Is she kidding? He's not kidding! There she is! Hi, Melissa!
8: Hey, everybody. I'm Melissa, and I'm glad to be here, because I want to meet someone I've heard a lot about. Olivia Parker, where are you?
1: She means me? She means me!
8: Corinthians 13.

0: think Olivia saw that having knowledge is a good thing, but it's not the same as being loving. Love uses knowledge to help and bless others. If it doesn't do that, then it's useless. You heard Olivia recite 1 Corinthians 13, but as that chapter makes clear, we need to do the word and not just hear it. So, what did you think of today's episode? 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Our sound designer was Nathan Jones. Our cast included Kelly Stables, Zach Callison, Jess Arnell, and Mark Evan Jackson. 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
2: Guess what?
10: Must be pretty exciting.
5: You finally remember the doorman's name.
2: Richard?
9: Randall.
2: He just doesn't look like a Randall. But that's not my news anyway. I am getting an electric scooter.
3: You finally saved up enough money? Good for you.
2: Excellent guess, Uncle Chuck. But even better than that.
5: You're getting an electric scooter with one of those pink baskets in the front.
2: No, Abby. I mean, better than earning the money for it. I'm gonna win it.
8: How are you going to do that?
2: I'm glad you asked, Peter. I've now entered the profession of door-to-door candy bar selling. It's a fundraising competition at school, and whichever team of two sells the most wins two electric scooters.
11: I have a question.
2: Yes, Claire?
11: Who is the other person on your team of two?
2: My friend Oliver. He lives three floors down. He has a very impressive resume when it comes to door-to-door sales.
5: How many do you think you need to win?
2: Last year's winning pair sold 850. So we feel if we can hit 1,000, it's in the bag.
3: My question is, are those the mass-produced fundraising candy bars that taste like a combination of cocoa powder, sweetened cardboard, and chalk?
2: Next question.
10: Don't listen to him, Bobby. I'll buy your first one.
2: Thanks, Bonnie. You're very kind. You should marry this woman, Uncle Chuck.
3: I'm trying.
2: Here you go. That'll be $3.
3: One for each ingredient.
2: But it technically wasn't my first one. Russell downstairs bought one.
9: Randall!
2: He doesn't look like a Randall.
5: Well, we have exciting news, too. Bonnie found a wedding dress today.
6: Oh, it was so fun.
10: And Chuck, you'll be very happy to know that it's very tasteful and simple.
3: So, no exploding marshmallows covered in sequins?
10: Nothing like that. Just a simple white dress I bought off the rack at a department store.
3: I'll love it because you'll be the one wearing it.
5: Aww.
2: We better get out of here, Peter, before this love stuff becomes contagious.
8: Right? Uncle Chuck thought your cardboard candy bars were bad.
10: That's enough, you two. Bobby, you better find Oliver and get going if you're going to sell 998 more candy bars.
2: That's right. My door-to-door success. Hey, Bobby.
6: Hey, ready to get started?
2: Wrong.
6: What?
2: You have got to get in a salesman mindset if we're going to win this contest.
6: So

0: how do I do that?
1: You live, breathe, and talk about your product whenever you have the chance. Anyone could be a victim. I mean, customer.
0: Got it. I'll try again.
1: Hi, Bobby.
0: Have I got an opportunity of a lifetime for you? This is going to change your future!
1: Is it a candy bar?
0: Ta-da!
1: Maybe don't oversell it?
0: Oh,
1: I'll teach you how it's done. Let's go. The key is persistence. If your customer has a hesitation or concern, you have an answer. We don't leave without a yes.
0: Got it. Be persistent. Always have an answer. Don't leave without a yes. Here, let's try this apartment.
1: All yours.
2: Yes?
0: Hi, I'm Bobby. We're selling chocolate candy bars for our school. Would you like to buy one?
2: Well, I wish I could help, but I'm allergic to chocolate.
0: Oh, how allergic?
2: Very. I break out in hives almost immediately.
0: But isn't a candy bar worth it?
2: The hives are actually very painful.
0: Well, you're in luck. These hardly have any chocolate. They're mostly cardboard.
2: Cardboard?
0: According to my uncle.
2: That sounds awful.
0: But hypoallergenic.
2: No thanks. Okay, I'm closing the door now.
0: You sure?
2: Yes.
0: Well, we got our yes.
1: Here, watch this.
2: What now?
1: Sir, my colleague and I were just discussing your very nice suit.
2: Oh, thank you.
1: Clearly, you're a businessman, and likely a successful one.
2: I own an accounting firm. We do pretty well. But that doesn't make me any less allergic to chocolate.
1: No, of course not. But tell me, do you ever get the sense that your employees are feeling underappreciated?
2: I think they're fine, though my admin assistant has been a little testy lately. She only put 2 creamers in my coffee. I prefer 3.
1: Aha! That's where it starts. The little digs, shortcuts, giving less than 100% because they're thinking, this guy doesn't care. He doesn't recognize how hard I work.
2: You think?
1: You tell me. You're the successful business owner. But I'm guessing happy employees who feel valued are better workers. And what says, I appreciate you like a small unexpected gift? Say, a chocolate bar.
2: I hadn't thought of that.
1: Additionally, studies have shown that the amino acids in chocolate release serotonin in the brain, resulting in feelings of goodwill and happiness. And we all want happy employees, don't we?
2: If we want 3 creamers in our coffee.
1: Right.
2: But I thought these were made of cardboard.
1: Only added for the fiber benefits. Keeps your employees regular.
2: I'll take 7. Let me get my wallet.
1: Do you have a housekeeper?
3: Make it 8.
0: That was amazing!
4: Why are we ironing Bonnie's dress now? The wedding is weeks away.
5: You don't understand, Abby. We're bridesmaids. It's our job to make sure everything is as relaxing for the bride as possible, that she doesn't have a worry in the world and can just enjoy her wedding.
4: Do you think she'll mind? She only asked us to make dinner when she and Uncle Chuck left to run errands.
5: And we are making dinner. The spaghetti is almost done, and I'm working on the salad now. Besides, Bonnie isn't going to ask us for these things. It's our job, as bridesmaids, to anticipate her needs and take care of them without her asking.
4: Can't we anticipate later?
5: Anticipate.
4: We'll just have to iron it again the day of.
5: Of course. But this way, when she tries it on to see how it looks with the veil, or the shoes, or the jewelry, it'll look nice on her.
4: I don't think Bonnie cares about that sort of thing. Oh, and your water's boiling over.
5: Oh, could you get it? I'm covered in tomato.
4: Sure. I didn't know this bridesmaid thing was gonna be so much work.
5: It's just beginning. We have to plan the bridal shower, too.
4: I don't know. Bonnie's pretty good about personal hygiene. Now, a Bobby shower, that's something to put on the calendar.
5: Silly. A shower is a party where the bride gets gifts.
4: You mean before the wedding? She gets even more gifts?
5: Uh-huh.
4: Getting married is better than Christmas. Except for the having to spend time with a boy part. Ugh.
5: You'll understand someday. Abby, the iron!
4: I know, I'll get back to it.
5: You left it on the... Oh, no. No, no, no, no, no!
4: What?
5: You left it on the dress. Oh, look!
3: There's a burn mark on it now.
4: Oh, no. I forgot. I ruined Bonnie's dress.
6: Yeah, see, I'm trying to drop a few pounds.
1: Perfect. Keep them at your neighbor's house down the street. You'll have to walk over there to get them.
7: My doctor told me to avoid chocolate. I'd feel bad.
0: Every time you eat one, you can feel good about helping out our school. The guilt over eating it will be counteracted by the good feelings of bettering the community.
1: They make great stocking stuffers, and Christmas is just around the corner.
8: It's April.
1: Avoid the stress of holiday shopping. Plan ahead.
9: The world is going down the toilet. I can't think about candy right now.
0: These bars are chock full of preservatives. They'll last in your bunker for 50 years.
10: And I don't know what else to do. I mean, I told Eloise he's not right for you, you know. But is she gonna listen to her mother? Oh, no. And what do I know? I've just spent 53 years figuring out how the world works.
1: You know, chocolate fixes everything.
0: What better way to draw Eloise in a conversation than have some chocolate with me?
1: And is there a better breakup snack for when she does finally kick this guy to the curb?
10: I have three other daughters. Do you sell in bulk?
4: You really think this will work?
5: Hand me more bleach, please. Bleach makes everything white, I'm pretty sure. Oh, we just need to let it sit.
4: Well, how much longer until Uncle Chuck and Bonnie get back?
5: They called to say they'd be running late, but not late enough, in my opinion. This dress needs time to soak in bleach, and then we need to dry it.
4: I think we should take it out now.
5: It needs at least another 10 minutes. We'll just have to hope they run even later.
4: Claire, the dress is disintegrating!
5: Oh, you're right! Hurry, run the water! We need to rinse it!
4: Oh, this is awful! At least the burn mark is gone.
5: Well, yeah, but with a hole in its place!
1: Horseshoes, thanks.
0: So what are we meeting about today?
1: Sales meeting. I have some good news and some bad news.
0: I feel like we're killing it. We've got 3 days down, one to go, and we've already almost reached our goal of 1,000 candy bars.
1: Well, that's the good news. My latest calculation is 912.
0: So that's good.
1: It's good, but it might not be good enough.
0: What do you mean?
1: I asked Mr. Bellavoy about how everyone else is doing.
0: And?
1: Even though we're way ahead of pretty much all the other teams, there's one team still beating us.
0: Who?
1: Misty Graham and Serena Michaels. They've sold 989 candy bars.
0: Wow! Way more than us.
1: Not way more, just more. But I've done some detective work and figured out their tactic.
0: What is it?
1: Nursing homes. They go door to door at nursing homes. It's brilliant. People want visitors. They've got a few dollars lying around. They're looking for something to try their new dentures out on. The perfect customers.
0: Well, we can't copy them.
1: No, but we can one-up them.
0: How?
1: By going someplace where the customer comes to us.
0: What are you thinking?
1: Macy's Department Store.
0: Wait. We're supposed to be doing door-to-door sales. Wouldn't that be against the rules?
1: Tell me, Bobby. When you walk into Macy's, how do you go in?
0: Through a door.
1: Right, into their entry. And then you open
0: another door.
1: Exactly. You go door to door.
0: I don't think that's what they meant when they said...
1: Who cares what they meant? We're doing what they said. Do you want these electric scooters or not?
0: I do want the scooters.
1: And have I ever steered you wrong?
0: You are a master of sales.
1: Exactly. And you ain't seen nothing yet.
4: Do you really think this will work, Claire?
5: It's simple. We've cut out the damaged part.
4: I see the hole.
5: And now I am using this white satin fabric and sewing it over the hole.
4: But it doesn't quite match.
5: It's close. And it's in the back. Maybe she won't notice.
8: especially if we hang it with the bad side facing the other direction.
4: It just doesn't feel honest.
8: But why worry her needlessly? If we can fit it so she doesn't have to worry at all, isn't that what's best? Hand me the white thread.
4: But what if someone else notices, since it's in the back, and they say something?
8: Well, maybe I'll warn people ahead of time, not to say anything.
4: We'd have to tell everyone. Or we could sneak a sign on Bonnie's back that says, "Don't tell me there's a piece of mismatched cloth covering the hole in my dress."
8: That might be more obvious than the hole itself.
4: Yeah.
8: Oh no, they're back from the photographer.
4: I'll try to distract them while you clean up. Oh no! I think I'm choking! Someone help me!
1: Abby, that is not how you choke!
11: Hey, what's going on?
4: Oh, it's just Peter, Claire.
11: Thanks a lot.
1: We just didn't want you to be Bonnie and Uncle Chuck.
11: Oh, so they wouldn't see how you're trying to cover up that hole in the back of Bonnie's dress?
8: You noticed?
11: It's an entirely different style of fabric.
8: Oh, this is impossible. If Peter notices, anybody will.
11: And again, thanks a lot.
8: But I don't know what else to do.
11: How did this even happen?
4: Ironing tragedy.
11: And Bonnie doesn't know?
8: Please don't tell her.
11: I won't, but you can't keep this secret forever.
1: Keep up your shopping energy. Why go all the way to the food court for an overpriced snack? Grab one here. Candy bars, $3.
12: I'll take 3. My kids are getting cranky.
1: Here you go.
7: Thank goodness. I'm on my lunch break. I need something.
1: Pleasure doing business with you, sir. Told you, Bobby. This makes it easy.
13: Yeah, we're really selling well.
1: Delicious candy bars. Right here, sir. Shopping is painful enough. Make it less so with chocolate.
14: You're right about that.
4: Bobby?
13: Oh, hi, Claire. Abby, why are you here?
4: Claire ruined Bonnie's dress, so we're going to buy a replacement.
8: I ruined it? You were the one with the iron.
4: You were the one with the idea.
13: That sounds expensive.
8: I don't have any more options.
1: A candy bar might make you feel better. Chocolate aids in endorphins.
4: You can stop there. We've been living with the candy bar salesman. We've heard it all.
8: Besides, didn't Uncle Chuck say they tasted like cardboard?
14: Cardboard?
1: The good tasting cardboard.
8: We should go look for the dress.
1: Yeah, you should.
15: Hi, boys. How'd the day go?
1: Oh, hey, Dad. Have you met Bobby?
15: A pleasure, Bobby. I'm Mr. Armstrong. So, how was sales today? It was the last day, wasn't it?
13: Sure was. And we killed it at the department store. Our total for all 4 days is 1,337 candy bars.
15: Wow, impressive.
1: Yeah, I don't think even Misty and Serena can beat that. I'm gonna check their social media and see if they've shared their total yet.
13: I can't imagine that many people need to try out their dentures.
15: What?
13: They do their selling at nursing homes.
1: Oh, no, they don't.
13: They didn't sell there today? Better for us.
1: No, worse. Misty's mom is a doctor at Chicago General. They went door to door in the hospital. Here, read this. It's Serena's post.
13: Spent the day going door to door to patient rooms. Can't believe how many candy bars we sold. Guess it helped that we showed them the hospital menu first. Everyone wanted one then.
1: It's brilliant. When you start counting staff and visitors, everyone wants something to feel a little better.
13: She goes on. All told, we sold 1,370 candy bars. Can't wait for our electric scooters.
1: No! Oh no, they beat us!
13: And not even by that much. I can't believe it. After all that hard work we put into it.
1: So disappointing.
15: Hold on. You could make another sale yet. You have time.
13: Hardly. We turn in our numbers first thing in the morning.
1: And it's already almost 10.
15: Well, I'm here. I'll be your last customer.
13: Thanks, Mr. Armstrong. But they've outsold us by over 30 bars. A couple more won't make that much of a difference. And they really do taste like cardboard.
15: Thanks for the heads up, but I'd still like to make a purchase. Let's say 50 bars?
1: 50?
13: But that would...
1: put us in the lead. Yes! Thanks, Dad.
15: Sure thing, son. I'll go get my checkbook.
13: Oliver? Is that even legal? I mean, he's basically buying us the competition.
1: Right. All's fair in love and chocolate.
13: But but it doesn't feel right. It's like cheating.
1: It'll feel a lot better when we're riding those electric scooters around. Trust me.
15: Okay, who do I make this check out to?
13: Oh, Mr. Armstrong?
15: Yes?
13: Well, you can make it out to Lincoln Elementary School Fundraising Project.
5: I can't believe they didn't have any of those dresses left.
4: So what are we going to do?
5: What else can we do? We have to tell Bonnie.
4: Do you think she'll fire us from bridesmaiding?
5: No, she's too nice for that. Although I'd probably feel better if she did. But she'll be disappointed. She really thought she found the perfect dress.
4: We really are the worst bridesmaids.
5: Yeah, so much for making her wedding stress-free. Hi, everyone.
16: Hi, girls. Claire, are you all right?
5: Bonnie, we wanted to help by ironing your wedding dress, but we left the iron on it by accident, and now there's a hole in the lower back, and I'm really, really, really sorry.
4: Me too.
16: Oh. Well, okay.
17: That's it?
4: That's it?
16: You said lower back, right? Well, that's where I'd planned on adding the bow.
5: You're adding a bow?
4: That's right. I remember you saying that while we were shopping.
16: Girls, even if I wasn't adding a bow, even if I needed to get a new dress, I'd much rather you be honest and upfront with me.
4: But we didn't want to worry you. We wanted your wedding to be stress-free.
13: Hey, everyone.
17: You look down too, Bobby. Is everyone upset about the hole in the dress?
13: What hole? And what dress?
11: So, not that. What do you look down about then?
13: Oh, Oliver and I just won the contest. Or we will when they announce it tomorrow.
16: That's right. But you don't look like it's so great.
13: No, it is. Yay.
16: Well, congratulations all the same. Now, let me get back to what I was saying, girls. There's a verse in Proverbs 12:19 that says, "Truthful lips endure forever, but a lying tongue is but for a moment."
13: What?
17: It sometimes feels good to lie in the moment, to get away with something or not get in trouble.
16: But what's more important is what endures forever. Trust and integrity and strong character. Those are the things that matter.
5: I'm so sorry we didn't tell you.
4: Yeah, I'm sorry too.
16: I forgive you, and I still think you both will make wonderful bridesmaids.
18: Thank you to you all for your hard work in the fundraiser. As your principal, I'm very proud of everyone who put in effort. And I'm extra honored to announce the winners of our contest and award them 2 electric scooters. This year, the award goes to Bobby Clue and Oliver Armstrong. Boys, want to say anything?
13: I do. Thank you for this, Principal Graham, and everyone. But I can't accept it.
4: What?
13: I'm sorry, I wasn't completely honest about what we did. We didn't technically go door to door like the rules specified. And we also had a parent that made a big purchase that put us in the lead. So, I'm sorry, but I cannot accept the prize.
18: Thank you, Bobby. I appreciate the honesty. So, our grand prize will instead go to Misty Graham and Serena Michaels, who sold the next amount of chocolate bars. Personally, I'm also grateful that they sold at Cherry Hills Retirement Center, because then my great Aunt Edna had a supply of candy bars when I went to go visit her.
1: I can't believe you did that, Bobby.
13: I had to. I'd enjoy getting the scooter, but I know every time I rode it, I'd know I didn't deserve it. I had to think less of what I wanted to have in the moment and more of who I wanted to be for a lifetime. But I'm sure you're disappointed.
1: Yeah, I am. But I also understand why you did what you did. So, we're still friends, right?
13: Yeah. Still friends.
1: Good. because my dad has a bunch of candy bars that we could use some help eating.
19: I'm really glad Bobby, Claire, and Abby all made good decisions in the end. Long-lasting character really is more important than short-term pleasure. It's easy to get wrapped up in what we want right now. But like Bobby said, God is more interested in who we are than in what we have. Today, think more about the person God wants you to be and make decisions in that direction. Thanks for joining us today. I hope you come back next time for another exciting mystery adventure of the Clue Crew, brought to you by Unshackled, a Pacific Garden mission. Heard in this episode of the Clue Crew and the case of the Candy Bar Escapade were Elena Poggles, Alex Poggles, Amy Lilly, Carly Strait, Dan Rodden, Julie Partica, and Timothy Wolf. Original music, Gary Fry. Recording and sound engineer, David Pierczynski. Writer, Kathy Buchanan. And director, Timothy Gregory.
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Like I said, there are kids all around the world who praise the Lord just like we do, but in different languages. It doesn't quite sound the same, but it means the same when it's from the heart. Kim and Christine are going to sing for us in Korean.

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Give us today our daily bread. Forgive us our debts as we also have forgiven our debtors. And lead us not into temptation, but deliver us from the evil one." Matthew 6.

0: what's been happening around town.
1: Sometimes the only way to freedom is to give up control.
2: So this means...
1: I'm going to testify.
3: Tiffany! Mom! We just lost your dad.
4: There's something I wanted to show my dad. I'd like to show you.
5: Oh, I'd be honored.
4: It's a ring for Carrie.
1: You're packing.
5: With all you've gone through, I imagine you need some time for reflection.
1: Not reflection. Protection.
0: So I guess we're going to be doing some traveling today. Are you packed and ready to go? Well, then let's hit the road beyond Gilead.

0: that was clearly so cool, singing the brand new hit, Clearly You're Not. Now, folks, here's a friendly reminder from the state police. Winter is coming. Remember, it's time to winterize your home and your car. For a tip list on being prepared and what you need to do, visit the state police website at
1: Prepared. Yes. Prepared.
2: Tiffany, are you ready to go get your hair done?
3: It's got the zipper, and you wouldn't even realize it if you weren't really looking. And I love that it looks like a backpack, but it's small like a purse. Isn't that awesome?
4: Uh-huh.
3: And open it up, and there's another pocket.
4: Yeah, wow, imagine that.
5: Yeah, that's cool, Sarah. I'm glad you like your new purse. Hey, Sydney, did you see the new Cutie Girl stuff at the mall yet?
6: Yeah, I was there the other night, and the display is huge. Backpacks and shoes, there are even books.
4: You know, those could be good for school, reading and all.
5: Yeah, I hadn't thought about that.
3: I saw them too. They were setting up the display when I got my backpack.
5: Really? Cool.
3: Did I show you the flap inside? It's like a hidden secret. I'll have to show you when we get back inside.
4: Yeah, okay.
3: I'm gonna go get a drink. I'll be right back.
4: I am so sick of hearing about that new backpack purse thingy, whatever it is. It's all she's talking about today.
5: I know. It's cool and I thought it was really nice, but I'm tired of hearing about it.
4: Me too. Hey, I have an idea.
5: Yeah?
4: Yeah. Here she comes. Just play along.
5: Okay.
4: Hey, Sarah, where do you say your backpack was?
3: It's in the classroom, over by the coats. I'll have to show you when we get in.
4: Okay, yeah, I can't wait.
5: What are you doing?
4: You'll see.
7: So why are we going to get our haircut again?
8: It's the last day Maya has off from school before she needs to go back on Monday. They were so gracious to give us time after, well, you know. I thought Maya would like to go back with an all-new look. Perhaps we could all use new looks. Fresh starts.
9: Okay.
8: See? That's good.
5: I don't need a new look. Randy loves me just the way I am. He'd be so upset if I cut my hair.
8: Okay, then. Maybe just a different style.
5: Whatever.
9: Hey, Tiff, is that your new phone?
5: Yes, I love it. It helps me keep in touch with Randy better.
9: I guess so. Does it have... Hey, wasn't that the turn to Sergio's?
5: Yeah. Mom, you missed the turn.
8: Hmm? Oh, no, I didn't. There's a new place we're going to try.
5: What? A new place? I don't trust new people with my hair.
8: I've heard great things about it.
9: Really? What's the name?
8: Marcus Senior Source.
5: What? That sounds stupid.
8: It's where Bethany Turner gets her hair done.
5: Really? Are you serious? Okay.
10: Okay. Hey, Steve, can you grab that book for me?
11: This one?
10: Yep.
11: Here you go.
10: Thanks.
11: Spending the weekend with her parents. Nice.
10: Yeah.
11: So when will you be back?
10: Well, we're just going for the weekend, so sometime on Sunday. Hello? Okay, yeah, cool. I'll be down in just a minute. Bye.
11: Carrie?
10: Yep, she's ready downstairs. Okay, you have my number.
11: Yep, have yours and Carrie's.
10: Yeah.
11: Have a good time.
10: Later.
11: Hey, Caleb, you forgot your map.

0: Oh, well, he'll get there.
1: This is so good. Imagine what she's gonna do when she sees it's gone.
2: It will be pretty funny after everything she's been going on and on about. I can just see the look on her face when she realizes it's gone. But then we'll give it back to her. That's gonna be hilarious.
3: I'm glad it fit inside your backpack.
2: Me too. You need to clean yours out. There's a lot of stuff in there.
3: I know.
1: Shh, here comes Vasgillus.
4: All right, class. Hunter is passing out your questions on yesterday's reading assignment. You have 15 minutes to work on them, and then we'll be collecting them.
1: Where's my backpack purse? It was right here.
4: Sarah?
1: My new bag! It's missing! I had it right here. I went to go get my new pencil sharpener, and now my purse is gone!
4: Well, I'm sure it's here somewhere, dear. There's no reason to panic.
1: I have to find it! It's brand new! I can't lose it!
4: All right, class, has anyone seen Sarah's new purse? It's very important to her, and she'd like to have it back, please.
2: Sydney, we need to tell her.
3: No way, I'm not going to tell Miss Gillis we did that. We're going to get into such big trouble.
1: But
3: we'll wait till no one's looking, and then we'll slide it back into where it was. No one will ever know, and they'll think she just got confused.
1: I don't think that this...
3: Do you want to go to the office?
2: No.
3: Then you better not tell anyone. Trust me.
2: Okay.
0: Mrs. Richter? Maya, Tiffany...
5: Indeed. Hello, Steve. It's nice to see you.
6: Hey, Steve.
2: So, do you do hair?
0: What?
6: Tiffany, Mom already told us we're not going to get our hair done. Coming here to see Caleb was the surprise.
2: Yeah, well, it was worth a shot.
0: How did you guys get upstairs? Did someone escort you? You guys can't be up here without...
5: Yes, we ran into a nice boy downstairs who knows Caleb. He signed us in.
0: Okay.
5: So, where is Caleb? On his way back from class, I'd assume?
0: No. Actually, he's not here right now.
5: That's fine. We'll wait.
0: He won't be back.
5: What? What do you mean? Where did he go?
0: Oh, nothing bad's happened or anything. I mean, he just went to Carrie's for the weekend.
5: What? He went where?
6: Mom, calm down.
0: I don't know. I mean, I do know. He went to Carrie's. They'll be back Sunday.
2: Is this Caleb's computer? I am so bored.
0: Yeah, go ahead.
5: Why didn't he tell me?
6: Mom, Caleb's a grown-up.
5: He is not. He's still my son. How can I find him?
0: I don't know. They just left a little bit ago, maybe half an hour. You could probably still catch him.
6: Mom, why don't we just call him?
5: No! This was supposed to be a surprise for everyone.
2: Yeah, woohoo! Great surprise! Right up there with the circus.
5: Now what will I do?
2: Hey, Mom, I think I know how to find Caleb.
5: Yes?
2: There's a map here on the printer.
0: Yeah, that's right. Caleb forgot to take that with him.
5: So this is the map to Carrie's house?
0: Yeah.
5: Excellent, let's go!
0: Okay. Bye.
7: Miss Gillis?
8: Yes, ma'am.
7: I saw something in her backpack.
3: What's Matthew doing?
2: What?
3: Matthew's saying something to Miss Gillis. She's looking at us.
1: Do your work.
3: Uh-oh. Hope? What's she doing?
1: She's got your backpack.
2: No.
3: Wow, you're in big trouble.
4: Hope Morrison, would you join me, please?
1: Yes, ma'am. Where are we going?
4: We're going to take a little trip to the office.
1: Oh.
5: He said Caleb just left not too long ago, so if we hurry...
6: Mom, what are we doing?
2: Oh, don't you know, Maya? We're traveling hundreds of miles all across the eastern seaboard to get our hair cut by Caleb.
5: That's enough, Tiffany.
6: But why are we following Caleb? What's going on?
5: I have everything under control, Maya. No need to worry.
6: Mom, slow down. You're going to get a ticket.
2: Well, what's a traffic ticket compared to bribery?
6: Tiffany!
2: Well, it's true.
5: If we hurry, we can catch Caleb. Just watch for his car, Maya.
6: All right, but... Mom, you gotta slow down!
5: I'm fine, Maya. Stop worrying.
6: Tiffany!
2: What?
6: Ugh, never mind.
5: Everything's just fine, Maya. Just fine. Road trips can be really fun. Just relax and have a good time. We'll catch up to Caleb soon.
1: Miss Gillis?
4: Yes, Hope?
1: I need to go to the bathroom.
4: You can go after we've been to the office.
2: No, I really can't. I'm gonna have an accident. Please?
4: All right. You go ahead. I'll be waiting right here.
2: Thanks, Miss Gillis. What do I do? What do I do? I can't go to the office. I'm gonna get in trouble, and I didn't even do it. Think. Hey, wait a second.
8: Hi, Patty. How are you?
4: I'm fine, Roberta. How's your class?
8: They're great. What are you doing here?
4: Waiting for Hope Morrison. She's in the bathroom.
8: Oh. Hey, did you get the new books we're going to be using?
2: This is it. While Miss Gillis is distracted, there's a plant right there I can hide behind.
4: Interesting. I wasn't sure about the philosophy of the biology book.
2: She'll never see me here.
4: I wonder what's taking Hope so long. I should go check on her.
8: No problem. I'll let you go then, Patty. Talk to you later.
4: Drop by my class after school and we can talk some more.
8: See you then.
4: Hope? Are you all right? What's taking so long?
2: This is it. Gotta go now!

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2: So, well, how are you enjoying Coleraine?
3: Oh, it's beautiful, John. I can understand why you chose to raise a family here. It's great. I'm sorry, John. I have to take this.
2: Oh, don't worry about it. I'm just looking over the menu here.
3: Paulson. Yes. Hello, sir. I know. I've been in contact with her, sir, and I was aware of her plans to take a short trip, but... Yes. I know. I'll make sure she's there. Yes. Thank you. Sorry about that, John.
2: Oh, it's all right. I understand work issues. Will, I know I shouldn't even ask, and you probably can't tell me. But is there anything I can help you with?
3: I don't know, John. It's Monica.
2: Oh, Monica. Well, is she all right?
3: I wish I knew. She's disappeared.
2: What?
3: I have no idea where she is.
2: But when Mary and I saw her, she said you knew.
3: What? When did you see her?
2: That was just the other day. She was at her house and she was packing and said she told you she was leaving and that it was all right.
3: Well, I bought her some time. Tom's death was huge. It gave Monica some sympathy with the authorities when she may not have had any before. I told her to take a break from everything for a little while, but I didn't know she was going to leave town. And she's not taking any of my phone calls now.
2: She isn't?
3: No. Yeah. So I have no idea where she is or when she'll be back or if she's even coming back.
2: You know, I've been doing a little digging into this whole mess myself.
3: You have?
2: Yeah, yeah. And some things that came up at Tom's funeral, they just didn't sit right with me. So I thought I'd do some research on my own.
3: And?
2: I've been finding some really interesting things, but nothing concrete yet.
3: Really?
2: Yeah. Yeah, some really interesting things.
3: Maybe we should compare notes.
2: Yeah. Maybe we should.
4: So, Finn, what should we do this afternoon?

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1: Hoist the mainsail!
2: Yes, sir, Jonas!
1: It's time for character building musical adventure!
2: Reporting for duty, sir! Where are we headed, Uncle Jonas?
1: The Adventures of Patch the Pirate!
2: Stay tuned! There's lots more excitement!
3: It's awesome as Colossimus!
4: Hurry on board, mates! There'll be no time to lose in today's part 6 of Armadillo Amigos! Ha ha ha! This week, we'll be reviewing the last scene we heard last week to remind you what happened! Ha ha ha! The crew is hiding out in the bushes, waiting for the return of the culprit, who's been a digging holes and blaming armadillos! Today, the greedy guy might be captured! Or maybe he'll escape. It's a mystery with a moral in song you don't want to miss. So sit you down and listen right closely.

0: The sun is going down.
1: I just love a beautiful sunset.
2: Shiver me timbers, we're gonna catch that Paco red-handed.
3: Shh, quiet, mates. Did you hear that?
1: There's someone coming. Oh. Oh, Isari, I don't think we should have brought Lola.
4: What should I do, Captain? What should I do? What should I do?
0: Or Ernest.
3: Just be quiet, all of you.
2: Give up, you villain, or I'll run you through!
5: Ernest? Rico?
4: Chico?
6: Guillermo?
5: Paco?
6: What are all you doing out here when it's almost dark?
3: What are you doing out here, Paco?
6: Bringing these two home.
7: Lo siento, sorry, Rosita.
8: Armadillo amigos got caught.
4: Where were you? I've been so worried.
7: You said to keep watch.
8: On anything that left the ranch.
9: So we tunneled after Paco.
8: But we lost him.
7: So we staked him out.
8: And followed him again tonight.
7: But he saw us.
6: What is going on, Guillermo? I found Rico and Chico following me to Juan Carlos Ranch.
3: Juan Carlos Ranch?
6: Si, his cook has been giving me cooking lessons so that I might be a better cook for all of you.
5: Cooking lessons?
2: Shiver me timbers!
10: No more Paco's tacos?
4: So this is where you've been sneaking off to?
6: Of course.
4: Why didn't you tell us?
6: I wanted to surprise you.
3: But if you're not sabotaging the crops and digging the holes, then who is?
0: Shh! Someone's sneaking along the riverbank. Get back down.
4: Lola, please don't scream, whatever you do.
3: Shh, quiet. Everyone, quiet.
0: He's got the post hole digger.
3: Ready, everyone? Now.
11: Stop! Avast!
0: Oh, Ernest.
3: Hold it right there. We've got you surrounded.
1: Who is it? I can't see a flighty-lighty thing. The sun has gone down.
5: Diego? Is that you?
6: Guillermo. Ha! Mi amigo.
2: Shiver me timbers.
12: Oh, my name is Lola. I am a screaming hairy armadillo.
0: Lola, hush.
4: I don't believe it. Diego, how could you? I thought you were Papa's friend.
6: Things are not always what they seem, eh, Guillermo?
5: I don't understand. Why?
6: I have always struggled on my pitiful scrap of land while you have prospered.
5: I would have gladly helped you.
6: Once the policia took your land from you, I was finally going to get it. Cheap, too, of course.
5: You just wanted my land?
6: I have always wanted your land, Guillermo. Why do you think I tried to buy it last year before you started this ridiculous enterprise?
5: I had no idea.
6: Now, if you'll excuse me, I think it's time to make a run for it.
3: Wait, Diego, stop!
12: I will stop him. This is right down my alley.
6: Ow!
1: Oladillo strikes again!
5: Bravo, Bola!
9: Bravo!
0: That's what I call a perfect strike.
3: We'd better grab Diego before he gets back on his feet.
2: I'll pin him down. Billy there, ye scurvy scallywag.
4: Ernesto, be careful. The riverbank is slippery.
2: I'll be fine. Whoa, whoa, whoa! Whoa!
0: Fell into the river.
5: And he took Diego with him.
12: In the river? They are going to drown.
4: Lola, control of yourself.
12: I hurry.
6: Ayuda, help. I can't swim.
2: Help, Captain.
3: The current is sweeping them away.
4: What are we going to do?
0: Captain, we've got to help them.
6: Never fear.
8: Water rescue is here.
6: Hold your breath, Chico.
8: Okay.
4: Help. Oh, Rico, Chico, be careful. The current is so strong. Help.
6: Hold on, Ernesto. Help is on the way.
13: Oh, someone help me, please. Oh, I'm drowning.
8: Just keep kicking, Diego. I'm almost there. I gotcha. Now hold on, and I'll get us back to shore. Here, Diego. Take my hand.
3: It's okay, Ernest. I've got you.
0: Ernest, are you okay?
2: Shiver me shimbers.
3: I think you're going to be all right, mate.
2: I'm sorry I'm always getting in the way and messing things up. I just get so excited.
3: I know, Ernest, I know.
4: Oh, my brave amigo Dios, you did so well.
6: You saved my life, little armored one. Gracias. Gracias from the bottom of my heart.
5: ¿Cómo estás, Diego?
6: My ankle.
13: I think it's broken.
5: Here, let me help you.
13: How can you bear to help me after what I've done to you?
5: You're still my neighbor, Diego. And Jesus told me to love you.
13: But you could have lost everything.
5: Jesus gave everything, even his life, so we could be saved.
13: Saved? Like I was just saved from the river?
5: Ah, Diego, let me tell you about my wonderful Savior.

0: So Juan Carlos is the culprit. But the captain song, "Be Sure Your Sin Will Find You Out," came out true again, as the Bible has promised. And Juan Carlos was found out in the nick of time. The Bible says, "Be not deceived. God is not mocked. Whatsoever a man soweth, that shall he also reap." Ha ha ha! You reap what you sow, you get what you grow. Ha ha ha! Now, here's a message from Christiane that will help you to grow spiritually.
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0: suspect God didn't even hear me praying.
1: I, too, am a child of God. And now I know for what reason God has placed me in this temporary torment. It is for you, that you might learn His word and His ways.
0: Yeah, I seen one of these at Mr. Smith's shop. It's a record book.
1: This is a record of a shipwreck. The ship Commerce.
0: Will you read it to me?
1: But of course.
0: Felix Hale wasn't my grandpa? He was my father?
1: That is right.
0: So, Pa wasn't my Pa at all. That wretched man stole me. He stole my life.
2: Hello. You're a free man.
0: Slocum's gonna come after me the second you leave.
1: But I have faith that you can withstand them. Besides, I am not leaving you alone. God's spirit is with you and lives in you.
0: Goodbye.
1: Goodbye, my friend.
3: You want to play cards, boy?

0: Is that Mr. Dunn?
1: Mr. Dunn?
2: Harry. It's good to see you.
1: Are you well? You look like you're a little under the weather.
2: Yeah, I've fallen on hard times, Harry. My son's in jail, the wife left, and let's just say something's been eating at my innards.
1: You know, sometimes the best medicine is to get it off your chest. Let someone else help you carry the burden.
2: Man's troubles are his own. It's a truth, Harry. A man who sows the wind will reap the whirlwind.
1: Mr. Dunn, God can turn the worst situation to good if we trust him.
2: I've done some bad things in my life. But nothing so despicable as what I did when I... is what I did.
1: What did you do?
2: Have you heard from him?
1: Clapham? No.
2: I wish I could get some word about him. Anything.
1: I'd like that too.
2: You know, he's a good boy. You know that, don't you?
1: Yes, I do. He's the best friend I ever had.
2: I know.
1: Goodbye, Mr. Dunn.

0: You know, we could be friends too. I don't know why you always thought so lowly of me.
1: I don't want to talk to you.
0: Why? You think you're better than me? Because you're not. You're in prison just like me. And I know what you did. I talked to the guard. You stole money from your friend. So now, I'm the only friend you have. Or rather, I'm the only friend who'll have you.
1: Leave me alone. Please.
0: What are you gonna do? Sit there in silence for the next year? Or two? Or three? Come on, kid. Your silence is cruel and unusual punishment. Ain't you supposed to love one another? Give me a chance, kid.

0: Harry, did you hear the news?
1: What is it?
0: Mr. Dunn was found lying in the woods, unconscious.
1: What?
0: They think he'd been there for a few days before he'd been found. Father said that his days are numbered.
1: I need to get there right away.
0: Why?
1: Because I think there's something he wants to tell me.
2: Go away. Keep that doctor and his poisonous medicine away from me. I can't imagine just die in peace.
1: Mr. Dunn?
2: Harry?
1: May I talk to you, sir?
2: What do you want?
1: I heard you weren't well, sir, and, well, last time we talked, it seemed like there was something you might want to share with me.

was hoping you'd come. Yeah, I got a few things I need to get off my chest. Pull up a chair, Harry.

0: He confessed to everything, even went to the sheriff to tell him too.
1: Oh, God never ceases to amaze me. What did the sheriff say?
0: He said I would have to appeal to the governor since Clapham still committed the crime.
1: The governor? He's over 50 miles away. How will you get there? We don't have any money to rent a horse or a carriage.
0: I'll walk if I have to.
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5: So why the long face today, my boy?
6: Still no letters?
0: Please be quiet.
5: How long has it been since your friends wrote to you? 2, 3 months now?
0: 3.
5: 3. Just enough time to forget somebody.
0: Leave me alone. You're like a dripping faucet.
5: Yeah. I'll tell you what, kid. Here's the deal. You play cards with me, and I won't say another word.
0: Why is that so important for me to play cards with you? Slocum, I can't even stand being around you.
5: Well, in case you haven't noticed, you're stuck with me. Let's face it, your friends have abandoned you. And I'm the only friend you have left in this cruel, cruel world.
0: They have not abandoned me.
5: And yet you've gone, how many months was it now, without a single word from them? Come on, kid. Let's play a few hands. It'll help you forget your sorrows. And besides, it's about time you grew up.
0: Deal.
5: What?
0: Deal the cards.
5: Ha, ha, ha. Well, look who finally grew some hair on his chest. I'll take 2.
0: 2.
5: So, you know what DeLue did to get in here?
0: Yes. He told me about the bank robbery and that he was mistaken for the robber.
5: You believe that lie? He got himself drunk and was caught stealing clothes off somebody's clothesline. Turns out it was the sheriff's mother. Sure didn't pick the right clothesline.
0: If you want to play cards, then play cards. Because the garbage coming out of your mouth is starting to stink up the room.
7: You better watch yourself, boy, or you're going to eat those words and some teeth. DeLu was a menace. You see what he gave me the first night he was here, huh? Do you? This scar under my chin.
0: You probably deserved it.
7: I thought a Christian was supposed to turn the other cheek. In fact, I think I heard you memorize that verse. DeLu's a hypocrite. He's no better than me.
0: He's a lot better than you.
7: He'll be back, you'll see. Once a criminal, always a criminal. You can't change what's in a man's blood.
0: Quiet!
7: You were such a reeling student, so naive and gullible.
0: Enough!
7: You're gonna lose the war with yourself just as easy as you lost this hand. Full house.
0: You cheated!
7: Prove it.
0: You have cards in your sleeves!
7: Where?
0: Find them if I have to!
8: Break it up! Now!
9: Clap them!
0: Harry?
9: What are you doing?
0: This was just... How did you get in here, Harry?
9: I spoke with the governor about your release.
0: My release?
9: Your father confessed to stealing our money, but the governor wasn't convinced. He asked me to get him an eyewitness report that you were on the straight and narrow now. But that's a report I don't think I can give. I don't even know what to think. Guard! Get me out of here.
0: Harry! Harry, wait! Wait, Harry!
5: I told you they'd abandon you. Look at that.
0: Leave me alone, Slocum. Just leave me alone.
9: It was awful, Mother. He was beating a man. He might have killed him if I hadn't shown up.
1: Harry... Before you judge your friend too harshly, I want you to think about something. Think about how difficult it must be for Clapham to be surrounded by evil every minute of the day. I don't think any of us would fare very well.
9: But I saw so much rage in him, Mother. I think I finally saw him for who he really is. Thieving and killing may be in his blood.
1: And yet, was this the same boy who gave you some of his fish so you could feed your family? Even though giving away his own would mean he would be punished.
9: Well, I forgot about that.
1: Harry, there is a truth found in the Bible that says, a friend loves at all times, and a brother is born for adversity.
9: What does that mean?
1: As a friend... Clapham needs your love right now, not your judgment. And as a brother, you will walk through the fire with him if need be.
9: I'm going back.

0: You're not eating again. Probably wouldn't care if I ate your dinner then. I'll take that as a yes. You do look a little pale, I must say. Almost the color of death.
1: I might as well die.
0: Yeah, I suppose. You've lost all your friends now. Your hopes and dreams shouldn't be too far behind.
1: Never dreamed much. I would like to fish again.
0: Fish?
1: Yeah. In that river near Mount Rigi. The most beautiful place on earth. It's so peaceful. My friend Harry and I went every week. It was as close to heaven as I'll ever see.
0: Ah, that's my boy. Hopeless and despairing. Just like he used to be.
2: You, the dumb boy.
1: Let me be.
2: Somebody wants to see you. You look ghastly.
1: Who wants to see me?
2: Same boy who came by the other day.
1: Harry? Wants to see me?
2: Come with me. Here he is. I'll return shortly.
1: Harry! You came back!
3: In more ways than one.
1: What?
3: I judged you too quickly when I came back and saw you fighting. I didn't even stop to think about how hard it must be in here, cooped up with all of these prisoners.
1: Yeah, but...
3: Well, okay, remember when you first prayed and asked God to forgive you?
1: How could I forget?
3: Well, even though we're in his family, we still need to ask forgiveness. Because we still mess up sometimes, like I did when I left you the other day.
1: Harry, I don't know what to say.
3: Can you forgive me?
1: Of course I forgive you. And Harry, thanks for coming to see me and all.
3: Clapham, I'm not coming here to see you.
1: Huh?
3: I'm coming here to take you home.
1: What?
3: You're coming home with us. Where you're gonna live with your new family.
1: Really? Oh, thank you, Harry. Thank you.
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2: All right. You're free to go.
1: Thank you.
2: And here. These are yours, Clapham.
1: Letters?
2: Yeah. One of the inmates. I won't say who. Heard you talking about an escape.
1: What?
2: Then I realized you were just memorizing a Bible verse.
1: Oh, God makes a way to escape.
2: Yeah, well, whatever verse. Anyway, as a precaution, the warden had me stop all your letters just to make sure you weren't plotting any schemes with outsiders. I wasn't allowed to tell you about it. Of course, till now. Sorry. Well, so long.
1: So, Harry, you didn't forget me after all.
3: No, of course not. None of us did. Oh, wait, you didn't get the letter about your father.
1: No.
3: He's very sick. He doesn't have very long to live.
1: Oh. He ain't my father.
3: What?
1: I found out my father was the captain of a ship. He drowned when the ship crashed into some rocks after the prisoners on board broke loose. One of those prisoners was Pa, Norman. He actually stole me when I was a baby.
3: You learned all this in prison?
1: Yeah. Can you believe it? So, he's dying, you say? Oh, Harry, I played it over and over in my mind 100 times what I was going to say to him. Now I don't know what to say.
3: Just ask the Lord. He'll tell you what to say.
1: The old homestead hasn't changed much. I can't say I've missed it. Duluth! What are you doing here? Mrs. Davis? Annie?
10: Welcome home. Welcome home, Clapham.
1: I should have known you guys would never give up on me. But what are you doing here at my place?
10: Ever since your father took ill, Annie and I have been coming a few hours each day to help clean and cook.
1: Where's Ma?
11: She left not long after you were sent to prison, from what I gathered from Norman. She always believed you were innocent, Clapham.
1: Oh. Why are you here?
11: Oh, the day I left the prison, I asked the Lord what my next assignment was. As it turns out, it was your pa, Norman.
1: Huh?
11: I decided to come and pay him a visit. On my way, I found a man lying in the woods, very sickly. After I got the doctor, I learned it was your father. I told him that I would work for a room and also provide board for us both, but only if he was willing to listen to me talk about Jesus and his free gift. He seemed to already know something about someone taking the blame and the punishment for him.
1: You mean me?
11: Oui. So it appears all things really do work together for good, just like a puzzle.
1: Can I see him?
11: Oh, of course.
1: Pa?
11: Clapham? Oh, thank God.
1: I never heard you say his name like that.
11: I never knew what I know now. That he was the one gracious enough to give you to me.
1: What?
11: Clapham, you know, I'm not your father. And that when I took you from my home, that I had the worst intentions. I'm awful sorry. I was such a bad father to you. With all the rum and my own orneriness. Son, I really do love you. I've already asked forgiveness from Jesus, and now I come to you to ask you before I close my eyes for the last time to forgive me for what I did to you.
1: Forgive you. You know what I just thought of?
11: What, son?
1: That we're finally kin. in a whole new way.

0: Nice cast.
1: Clap. How is it that you still catch so many more fish than me?
2: Harry, you just gotta know how to humor them. Now you're the print, reading and writing.
1: But for fishing, diving, and shooting, it comes by nature to you, right?
2: You got it.
1: I'm glad fishing isn't up to me. We'd all starve.
2: No, not today, you ain't. Got him. The Davises are going to be feasting tonight.
1: Clapham, I don't know if I'll ever be able to catch like you.
2: You just can't give up, Harry. Just like you never gave up on me.

0: 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I'm Michael Gregory, and I play the part of Norman and DeLu. 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My fellow cast members were Jess Harnell as Finian Jones, Ben Diskin as Jared and Harry, Clapham was Danny Cooksey, Mr. Davis, Mr. Smith, and Slocum were played by Chris Cox. Annie was Melissa Disney. Mrs. Davis, Massey, and Marie were played by Kari Walgren. Lucy was Kamali Minter. Felix Hale, the sheriff, and the guard were all played by Keith Ferguson. Recorded at Salami Studios, North Hollywood. Our producer, John Fornoff, and our executive producers, Mark and Deborah Hamby. And our host, John Reese Davis.
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4: It's too far!
3: It wasn't too far for me.
1: 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Big doings today. Papa Chuck and the club are about to finish the fort, which is what they call their clubhouse. After about a year of hard work and a few minor disasters, the fort is about to be completed.
5: This is so exciting! Can I help?
6: don't help, Marcia.
5: Oh, here, just let me carry this end and...

0: just finished a fortress here. Let me hear it. But this is a victory. We need to roar.
1: Whoa. I felt that in my bones.
2: I've never heard anything like that in my life. Goose, you okay?
3: Wow. That was big. It kind of scared me.
4: That took my breath away.
0: I haven't roared like that in a long time. Let's go see if Nana Cindy has some lunch for the fortress builders of the...
3: The club.
1: Club.
0: Club?
2: We gotta get a name.
5: And it was so hot that summer that the fields of corn started popping right on the stalk. After a while, the whole field was so covered in popcorn, the cows thought it was snow. They froze to death.
6: Opa, that can't happen.
7: Opa. That thought was hot.
8: Tootie, Opa is teasing us again.
6: No, really. It happened, and all the geese flew south.
8: Hon, leave her alone.
1: Tell us another one, Opa.
7: Yes, another one.
5: Perhaps when we get on the ship in the morning, I'll have some stories that I've never told you yet. Stories about these mountains. I will miss these mountains. Take a look now. Once we set sail, you will never see mountains like these again.
7: They can't rain till tomorrow. Tell us another one.
6: From the early days.
8: Daddy, what is it?
1: What can make a noise like that?
7: I'm scared.
5: Lord have mercy. It's him. Forgive me, Lord. Protect my family.
9: Well, Sunday morning was going along much like every other Sunday. Nana Cindy's father, Pastor Barnabas Flint, was welcoming folks and meeting the visitors.
10: Good morning, Mr. Crawford. Mrs. Crawford, I love to see that smile of yours.
11: Thank you, Pastor Flint.
10: Well, how are you folks on this glorious day?
5: Fine, Parson. Just fine.
10: Name's Pastor Flint. Welcome to Wildwood Community Church.
5: I'm John. Most folks call me Opa. And this is my daughter, Moyfred, and grandchildren Hans, Digger, and Tootie.
8: Nice to meet you.
10: Lovely to have you with us, Moyfred. What bright and happy children. Have you just moved to Wildwood?
5: No. We're boarding a ship at high tide. We're going back to my father's farm. I grew up in Wild Mountain. But now we're going to start a new life in old country.
10: Well, we are honored that you'd spend your last day in Wildwood with us. Let me find you all a seat. Come, come. That's my daughter Cindy on the organ. And these are the Crawfords.
11: How do you do?
1: What a pretty dress.
8: Oh, thank you. Nice to meet you, Mrs. Crawford.
12: And I'm Mr. Crawford. Good to have you.
5: John. Nice to meet you, Mr. Crawford.
10: And this is my son-in-law. Everyone calls him Papa Chuck.
0: Good morning.
5: You. It was you. Moyfred, get the children out.
8: But Papa, we...
5: Now!
8: Hans, come.
5: I know you. I know you from the early days.
0: Please, let me explain.
10: John, you needn't fear. Nothing is...
1: What's wrong?
10: You are safe, John. Those days are over.
5: Do you know who this grizzly is? I've paid for my sins. Children, out! Get out of here!
0: John, please, let me explain.
5: Do you not know who your daughter has married?
10: I do, but you need to know that those
5: days... Don't any of you know? This grizzly is Goliath!
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0: T-shirts.
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0: You all will rue the day.
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3: Cindy, we'll need to sing. Please, everyone take your seats. This will all be made clear. CJ, you go sit with your folks.
6: Well, there was plenty of confusion and tension in that little church. After some persuading, Pastor Flint got everyone to calm down and stop their fussing. Now, the young'uns had often told stories of the fierce bear in the early days they called Goliath. Most of them were just made up. Some were about fierce battles with the bandits of the mountain, and others were of deceptions and betrayals by Goliath himself.
3: Hymn number 323, Cindy. Amazing grace, how sweet the sound.
6: After the song, one that has filled the hearts of the fearful for many years, Papa Chuck returned.
3: Now, if you will all take your Bibles and open to...
2: Sorry.
5: Papa Chuck, why did he call you Goliath?
3: Did you find them?
2: Yes. There was no talking to him. Every time I got close, he just ran away faster.
4: Are you all right?
2: No. No, I'm not. When will this end?
5: Papa Chuck?
2: Just a minute, son. Hon, I need to go and be alone with God. I guess I have to tell the kids. Ask the parents if they'll let the club come over after dinner.
4: Oh, of course I will. And of course they'll let them come.
2: Wouldn't blame them if they didn't. I gotta go.
3: All right, sit down, everyone. I think we need to talk about forgiveness.
6: Well, Papa Chuck went off to his favorite praying place. Most folks have one. His is Fortress Rock, as it has been since after the early days. He sat and talked to God, listened for God, and even got into some pretty strong arguing with God. After church was over and after everyone had had their Sunday dinner, members of the club began to gather on the front porch of Papa Chuck's house.
7: Hey, guys.
8: Stacy, what did your folks say?
7: Wouldn't say anything except it needed to come from Papa Chuck. Hey, CJ.
9: You know, it's all gonna change here. Whatever it is that Papa Chuck's gonna tell us, it's gonna change everything.
10: It is not. Nothing's gonna change.
5: No, I think she's right. She's always right about stuff like this.
4: Everyone here?
9: Yes, ma'am.
4: Well then, come on in.
7: Hi, Papa Chuck.
2: Hey, kids. Thanks for coming. Let's just have a seat and I'll get right into it. I need you to promise not to make any decisions until I've finished. Okay?
5: Oh,
9: okay. All right, yeah, Papa Chuck.
2: I've been waiting for just the right moment to begin this with you all. Guess God thought the time was now. When I was a young bear, Wild Mountain was dangerous. It was overrun with bandits. They came when they wanted. They took what they wanted. There was no law and nothing to stop them. They came to our cabin again and again. They took all our food, our horses. We were afraid for our lives all the time.
3: Take the cow and the chickens! I love chickens!
11: All of them?
12: No, they're all we have left.
11: You will not take anything!
12: Chuck!
11: Big for your age, huh? How about I make you smaller?
13: No! Chuck, no!
3: Take all but two chickens. We want them to have enough so we can come back and take more later.
11: Did you see that, kid? Next time, I won't be stopped.
13: How bad is it this time?
12: I don't think we can make it through the winter now.
0: Why doesn't someone hit them back? We can't take this anymore.
12: Chuck, no one knows where they go. They ride where they please and hide so no one can find them. It'd take an army to stop them.
13: I'm not sure an army would be enough. What if they come back and we don't have anything for them to take?
12: Well, we'll have to leave.
0: We can't leave. This is our home.
12: There's nothing left but this cabin. We'll take what we can carry and walk down in the morning. It's over. They beat us.
0: But, Dad!
12: It's over!
13: Chuck, he's not angry with you. We just can't live here anymore. Not with the bandits. No one can. Go see if there are any chickens left in the woods. Go! Now!
2: But it wasn't over for me. I'd spent my whole life in those mountains. I'd been working on a plan for a long time. I'd often been in the woods and seen the bandits ride by. Each time they did, I followed them a little farther into the mountains.
5: How old were you?
2: Just turned 20. I was young. I thought that I knew everything, and I thought I could do anything. There were four of us by then. A bunch of foolish kids, really. We learned where they hid and how they attacked. We learned what they wanted and where they sold it. We began to attack the bandits. At first, it was just sneaking in when they slept and taking stuff. Then, Derek had an idea. Foolish, exciting idea.
14: The fog's rolling in again. It does almost every day like this. And no one can see a thing.
15: We'll just wait till later.
14: No. The fog is our friend. What if we cover ourselves in gray ashes from the fire pit?
16: Ew. I've no intention of doing any such thing.
14: If we're as gray as the fog, my granddad told me about this.
0: Where are you going?
15: Now he's just going to get lost in the fog. I did that last Tuesday.
16: Schmedley!
15: Where did you come from? Derek, that's not funny. I almost swallowed a bone here. Where'd he go?
2: I can't see him anywhere.
14: I'm right next to you.
15: could you not do that when I'm eating, please?
2: This could work.
14: Yes, it could work. See, I can see you long before you see me. If I just step back into the fog...
16: He's vanished. Well, I've still no intention of smearing ashes all about my...
14: Why not?
16: Oh! Really?
15: Okay. That was a perfectly good piece of trout you made me waste.
14: Look, you could cover yourself in ashes and be invisible, or you could be caught and killed by the bandits.
2: This is great.
16: They would kill us, wouldn't they?
15: In the blink of an eye and without a second thought.
16: So... You know, perhaps ashes are not such a bad idea after all.
14: The gray ash, not the black charcoal. We need to look like the fog.
2: When the fog rolls over the bandits, so do we.
16: Woohoo!
15: They don't have a chance.
16: Some self-control, please.
15: You just told them where we are.
2: Yeah. Sorry, I got carried away. Let's follow the fog to the bandits. Today, they'll know what it's like to be afraid.
16: This is so exciting!
9: Did it work? Did the ashes make you invisible?
2: Yes, it did work. We attacked them. Took everything they'd stolen from others. Food, money, and weapons. And they never knew what hit them.
7: So you took all that stuff back to who they'd stolen it from?
2: Well, we wanted to. But we didn't know where they'd gotten it all. We were so excited, so full of ourselves.
7: You kept it for yourselves.
2: We kept it for ourselves. We pretty much became just like our enemy. We changed.
8: I can't believe it.
5: So that old raccoon this morning...
2: was a bandit in the early days. He was afraid I'd take revenge on him. Like I used to back then. We worked hard at keeping him scared of us.
16: How? How'd you do it?
2: Different ways. Derek got especially good at looking like the fog. He loved sneaking up on him. He'd get right up next to a bandit and whisper in his ear before he attacked. It scared him bad. I'd come running at him, roaring as loud as I could. Most of the time, they'd freeze with fear. It was also my way of telling all the bandits on the mountain that we were attacking again. Then, one day, we named ourselves, gave ourselves nicknames. Okay, Derek, what about you? What's your name gonna be?
14: I've given this a lot of thought. I will be Avenger.
16: Ooh, splendid! I wish I'd thought of that. Nettles, what one did you think of?
17: Well, I too have given this considerable thought. Mm-hmm. I will be the Pimpernel.
14: Pimpernel?
17: Right.
14: Like the flower.
17: Ooh, that'll terrify him. Like the Scarlet Pimpernel, you illiterate flea bag.
2: Okay. It's from a book. It's a good name.
14: So as long as we have the bandits read the book first, then they'll be terrified.
17: How'd you like to be the Avenger with a knot on your ruddy head?
2: All right. Schmedley, what's your name gonna be?
15: Well, I like my name. I'll just be Schmedley.
17: You can't just be Schmedley. You've missed the whole point. He's missed the whole point. We need to inspire fear. Well, this represents a total lack of imagination.
14: The bandits will probably just run off the mountain once they hear that Schmedley and the Flower are coming after them.
15: I like my name.
17: Have you ever read a book, you insufferable ninny?
15: Chuck, what about you?
2: I decided on mine last night. I don't want to just chase them off the mountain. I want to make them pay. I want them to be afraid. I want them to fear the fog. I want him to be afraid to go to sleep. I want him to be afraid of me. I will be called Goliath.
17: Ooh, splendid! Wish I thought of that.
14: Goliath. That'll work.
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21: Well, the kids were filled with a whole mess of feelings. Ned was downright impressed. Stacy couldn't decide how to feel. Marcia felt lied to. And CJ felt like someone had just hit him in the stomach. Only Goose seemed to know what to do next.
9: And you've been afraid that we'd be afraid of you or not trust you anymore.
2: Yes, Goose. That's exactly right.
9: Well, you can put those thoughts away. You're Papa Chuck now, not Goliath. You're nothing like that anymore.
22: There are grown-ups who cannot seem to understand that. After some 40 years.
2: But a very special little weasel girl just did.
9: Really? When did... Oh, you mean me. Oh, well, I just... Well, you know, I'm kind of... I didn't even look small.
8: So, you were this famous... Well, a criminal.
22: No, he was not a criminal. Not really.
2: I might as well have been. There's no use trying to make it better than it was.
16: But you never hurt or stole from anyone but bandits, did you?
2: We did not.
16: Well, there you have it. You were like a superhero or something. You were doing good.
2: We started out that way. That's what we wanted to do. But it got to us. I changed.
16: Here comes another bunch of them. Ah, it's just a few. Stragglers, really. No sense in going after that lot.
2: We take 'em.
15: What's the use? They don't have anything we want. Looks like they're headed out of the mountain anyway. I think they're leaving.
2: I said we'd take 'em. We always take 'em. I'll make sure they leave.
14: I agree. We need to keep them in fear or we lose our advantage.
16: I don't know. They look good and scared to me.
0: Goliath, stop!
15: He's changed. He's almost gone wild. There's no reason for this attack. Why would he care about a handful of bandits that are just trying to get out of the mountain?
14: It's his quest. He wants to get rid of the bandits. We all do.
16: Well, he's not right in the head anymore. I mean, he's beaten them badly. Some of them are going to wear scars for the rest of their lives because of him. All he knows is hate. It'll be the end of him, mark my word. And if it doesn't stop soon, it'll be the end of us as well.
2: I was changing. I was living wild. No one was going to tell me what to do. It was the worst time of my life. The second worst. CJ, you've been awfully quiet. What do you think?
5: How could you be Goliath then and, well, you now? What happened?
2: Once you get that far down, there is no getting up by yourself. God took a hold of me. I had to reach up, but then he took a hold of me.
9: And he snatched you out of your life of sin.
2: No, that's not how it happened. He helped me crawl out of that life. It was hard. It took years. I failed a lot at first. I wouldn't want anybody to go through what I had to. But God was there, holding me up all along. I didn't need just to stop sinning. I needed to start living for Christ. That's what changed me. He made me a new creature.
9: Is that why you're always teaching us? Telling us about God? Oh, well, of course it is. You're trying to save us from all that kind of stuff.
22: Oh, come here, Goose. Ooh, I just gotta hug you up.
2: Oh. You're partly right. I'm trying to teach you, not just to be good. I want you to become new creatures, too. I want you to become disciples. Become like Christ. That's my quest now.
9: Wow, this is really big.
2: First, I need to ask you each a question. I've had to ask hundreds of folks over the years to forgive me. Some have, others just can't. They don't trust me. They're afraid that deep down I'm still wild and violent, and they're afraid it might happen again. Now that you know what I was like, I need to know what you think.
5: What's that?
2: Knowing what you know, can you, each one of you, trust me?
7: Yes.
2: Stacy.
9: I sure do.
2: Oh, Marcia.
14: Well, yeah.
2: Yeah. Thanks, Ned. Goose?
9: Huh? Me? Well, of course. I always have. Anyone can see your Papa Chuck now.
2: Thanks, Goose. CJ?
5: There's more to your story, isn't there?
2: Yeah. A lot.
14: Yeah, like, why did you stop hunting bandits?
9: When did you become Papa Chuck?
2: That's enough for now. I'll tell you more when you're ready. When I'm ready. Can you trust me?
5: I do trust you. I trust you because you're a disciple of Christ. And I want to grow up and be a disciple just like you.
2: CJ.
9: Oh, wow. This is big.
22: You've no idea.
9: Group hug! Group hug!
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Now I'm going to tell you a story about a boy who had a very exciting day. Well, it was a day when Jesus was living here on earth, and he was along the shore of Galilee at a city called Capernaum. And along in this city of Capernaum, Christ had taught and done many wonderful miracles, and hundreds of people had come from all over to hear him and to talk with him. And his disciples had been very, very busy, for he had sent them out preaching. And they came back, and they were a little weary and tired. And Jesus said to them, "Well, let's get in a boat, and we will go across to the other side of the Sea of Galilee, and there you can rest a while." And so they did. They got in the boat, Jesus with his 12 apostles, and they came to the other side. And then they got out of the boat, and they sat along the bank by the shore, the Sea of Galilee, and there Jesus talked to his disciples, and they did rest. And while they were listening to the words of life that brought strength and brought love into their hearts, they looked up and they saw along the shoreline, walking all the way from Capernaum, were hundreds of people, a steady stream of people coming around the shore of Galilee. Not just hundreds, but there were thousands. In fact, the scripture says that day there were over 5,000 that came, and when Jesus saw them coming, oh, he felt sorry for them. He had compassion on them, for he knew they were like sheep that did not have a shepherd, and they were hungry for the things of God, and they wanted to learn about him and learn about heaven. And so they came that day, and Jesus talked with all of them, not just his 12 apostles, but now others were included. Oh, many more than this. Many, many more. Well, over 5,000 people came, and Jesus talked with them. He told them about heaven and how they could go to heaven. He told them words of life, and they listened. And there were not only men and women, but children had come. In fact, there were probably several little boys and probably some little girls. And one little boy early that morning had left home, and his mother said, "Hey, before you go, let me fix you something to eat, because I know you'll be all for the crowd today." And she packed him a sack lunch. Well, she put 2 fish and 5 little biscuits, pieces of bread, and he probably tucked it away inside his robe, and off he went to town and marketplace. And soon he saw the crowd was leaving, and the crowd was going on the other side of the Sea of Galilee, and he tagged along. And all day long, he had been with a great multitude, and he had sat, and he had listened. And he probably, if I know typical boys, he probably got in the front row so he could hear everything and see everything. And all day long, he listened. He listened. And he listened, and he listened to the words of life. Oh, it fed his heart, fed his soul. He liked what he heard, and he was drawn to Jesus. And I think probably that day, that boy believed on the Lord. Well, all day long they'd been there, past lunch, afternoon, and the sun would be going down soon. And the disciples came to Jesus, or they said to him, "Lord, you know, it's going to be dark very soon, and don't you think you better send this crowd, this enormous crowd, and what if it gets dark out here? Don't you think we better send them back home? And they're going to need to get some food, buy some supper or get some, and don't you think it's time to send them on back?" And Jesus said to his disciples, "Why don't you get them some food? We don't want to send them away hungry. You get some food for them." The disciples said, "Lord, we don't have any food. We didn't bring any food with us. Where are we going to get? Well, Lord, even if we had the money, it would cost over 200 pennyworth to feed all of this crowd." And Jesus said, "We'll have the people sit down. Sit down by 50s and by 100s. And so the people counted themselves off, and they began to sit in groups of 50s and 100s. And I guess the boys in the front row heard the talk about food, and the little boy thought, "Oh, what?
I've got a lunch. Hey, I forgot to eat it today. I heard Jesus asking the men to get some food. I'll bet he's hungry. Well, he could have my lunch. Be all right with me. My mother wouldn't care. I'm not very hungry. I'll let him have it. Oh, I could eat, but he's hungry because he's done all the work. He's talked to us and taught us all day. And one of the disciples heard the word that there was a boy there who wanted to give his lunch to Jesus. And so he brought the lad up to Jesus, and he said, Lord, here's a boy who has brought his lunch, and he wants to give it to you. And do you know what Jesus did? He took that little boy's lunch. I guess some of the other people who were there were thinking, well, Jesus took his lunch? Doesn't he know the little boy's hungry? I mean, after all, he's a little boy. It's his lunch. Why would Jesus take his lunch? Oh, but Jesus knew what he was going to do with that lunch. He took it. And after all the people had sat down by 50s and 100s and groups all over the ground and all over the area, Jesus took the little boy's lunch. And the first thing he did was he lifted his eyes toward heaven. And he thanked God. He gave thanks. You know, we should do that too. That's a good example. God would have us to give thanks. Think of all the people in the world who don't have enough to eat. We're starving and hungry, and we have so much. I think it's only right that we stop and give God thanks for our food. And Jesus did that. And then he took the lunch, the little boy's fish, and his little pieces of bread, and he began to break them. And he broke them. And he broke more, and the more he broke, the more there was. And he kept breaking and breaking until soon he said to his disciples, take all of this and give it to that group of 50. And there was enough for 50 people. And then he began to break some more. And he broke it, and he broke it, and he broke, and he broke, and he broke. And the more he broke, the more there was. And I guess a little boy on the front row was watching his lunch, and he thought, what did my mama put in my lunch today? Oh, I didn't know it was that much. Well, it was a lot, for Jesus had made that little boy's lunch to feed the whole multitude of over 5,000 people. And I don't know, but I guess when that little boy went home that day, he probably said, Mama, Mama, you'll never believe it. Do you know what happened to the lunch you packed for me? She said, well, I hope you ate it. No, Mama. Well, I mean, I did, but I... Mama, Jesus took my lunch and he fed all of those people with my lunch. And his mama probably said, now, son, I've told you not to tell lies. Oh, but Mama, I'm not telling a lie. Honest, he took my lunch that you packed and fed all of those people. I can see why you wouldn't believe it, Mama, but it really is true. And it was true, for Jesus had fed over 5,000 people with that little boy's lunch. Do you know what? When you and I will give to Jesus what we have, though it isn't very much, we'll give it to him. He will always take it. And then when he takes it, you know what he does? He multiplies it, and he uses it to bless many other people. Do you know what we should give to Jesus? First of all, we ought to give him our heart. Our heart's devotion, we should turn to him and believe on him. And then we ought to give him our lives. And then if we do, he will take our lives, and he will give us ability and help and use us to help and bless many, many other people. Whatever we give to him, he will take. Well, the little boy gave all he had, his lunch, and Jesus took it and used it and blessed the group. And then after they had all eaten, you know what Jesus said? He says, pick up the leftovers. We don't want to waste any. And they did. From that little boy's lunch, there was 12 baskets full. There were left over. And Jesus taught us by that we're not to be wasteful. We're to be thankful, and we're to take care of what he has for us, and we're to thank him for it. The people came and says, we want you to be our king. They liked a free meal.
But Jesus didn't want to be king over people's stomachs and give free meals. Why, he had come from heaven to give the bread of life, and he is the bread of life. And so as we turn and believe on him and trust him and love him in our hearts, we feed on a different kind of bread, a living bread. And Jesus Christ is that living bread. I hope you trusted him.

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1: 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Welcome to Adventures in Odyssey.
2: And give everyone a safe trip home. Amen.
3: Thanks, Olivia. All right, that's it for this week. Except for one thing. If you can stay in your seats, Wooten Bassett has an announcement for the class.
2: He's not even here.
3: Well, that's why he asked me to play this recording. He also asked me to turn off the lights.
2: What? I don't know.
4: Greetings, everyone. I would like to tell you a story about a certain group of middle school kids who were having Sunday school in a room just like this one. Little did they know that lurking outside the church was a da-da-da, half man, half chicken. After a freak accident at the chicken soup factory, he was out to seek revenge on everybody who eats, sells, transports, or processes chicken, which incidentally is just about everybody in this room. Oh, okay. And the chicken man just saw a sign outside about the all-church chicken dinner. This was not good. The chicken man sneaked around the parking lot looking for unsuspecting chicken eaters, which incidentally is just about everyone in this room. But he found no one. He walked through the door into the church, the one marked exit only. He didn't care. That's how bad this chicken was. He strutted down the Sunday school wing. Oh, get it, you know, wing like a chicken wing. Okay, getting closer and closer. People inside the rooms could hear his three-toed clawed feet stepping closer, closer. He saw a door with the words Middle School Classroom standing on one leg. His claw crept toward the knob. Closer, closer.
5: Oh, hey, don't worry about it. It's just me in a chicken suit.
2: What was that for?
5: Oh, thanks for asking, Olivia. That was just a sample of the scary stories I'll be telling at camp. What a nut.
3: Yeah, Wooten's going for a weekend retreat next month, and he's a camp counselor.
2: If you're the counselor, shouldn't you be counseling?
5: Hmm?
2: Why are you telling scary stories?
5: Well, you have to tell scary stories at camp, don't you? It's tradition. You know, it's part of the counselor's job. I mean, scaring the kids gives us something to counsel them about later, right? Especially when you're dealing with those cute little first graders.
2: Oh, wait a minute. You're going to be telling that scary story to first graders?
5: Oh, yeah, it was about a

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2: Guess what?
11: Must be pretty exciting.
6: You finally remember the doorman's name.
2: Richard?
10: Randall.
2: He just doesn't look like a Randall. But that's not my news anyway. I am getting an electric scooter.
3: You finally saved up enough money? Good for you.
2: Excellent guess, Uncle Chuck. But even better than that.
6: You're getting an electric scooter with one of those pink baskets in the front.
2: No, Abby. I mean, better than earning the money for it. I'm gonna win it.
9: How are you going to do that?
2: I'm glad you asked, Peter. I've now entered the profession of door-to-door candy bar selling. It's a fundraising competition at school, and whichever team of two sells the most wins two electric scooters.
12: I have a question.
2: Yes, Claire?
12: Who is the other person on your team of two?
2: My friend Oliver. He lives three floors down. He has a very impressive resume when it comes to door-to-door sales.
6: How many do you think you need to win?
2: Last year's winning pair sold 850. So we feel if we can hit 1,000, it's in the bag.
3: My question is, are those the mass-produced fundraising candy bars that taste like a combination of cocoa powder, sweetened cardboard, and chalk?
2: Next question.
11: Don't listen to him, Bobby. I'll buy your first one.
2: Thanks, Bonnie. You're very kind. You should marry this woman, Uncle Chuck.
3: I'm trying.
2: Here you go. That'll be $3.
3: One for each ingredient.
2: But it technically wasn't my first one. Russell downstairs bought one.
10: Randall!
2: He doesn't look like a Randall.
6: Well, we have exciting news, too. Bonnie found a wedding dress today.
5: Oh, it was so fun.
11: And Chuck, you'll be very happy to know that it's very tasteful and simple.
3: So, no exploding marshmallows covered in sequins.
11: Nothing like that. Just a simple white dress I bought off the

0: Hey, Bobby.
1: Hey, ready to get started?
0: Wrong.
1: What?
0: You have got to get in a salesman mindset if we're going to win this contest.
1: So how do I do that?
0: You live, breathe, and talk about your product whenever you have the chance. Anyone could be a victim. I mean, customer.
1: Got it. I'll try again.
0: Hi, Bobby.
1: Have I got an opportunity of a lifetime for you? This is going to change your future.
0: Is it a candy bar?
1: Ta-da!
0: Maybe don't oversell it?
1: Oh,
0: I'll teach you how it's done. Let's go. The key is persistence. If your customer has a hesitation or concern, you have an answer. We don't leave without a yes.
1: Got it. Be persistent. Always have an answer. Don't leave without a yes. Here, let's try this apartment.
0: All yours.
2: Yes?
1: Hi, I'm Bobby. We're selling chocolate candy bars for our school. Would you like to buy one?
2: Well, I wish I could help, but I'm allergic to chocolate.
1: Oh, how allergic?
2: Very. I break out in hives almost immediately.
1: But isn't a candy bar worth it?
2: The hives are actually very painful.
1: Well, you're in luck. These hardly have any chocolate. They're mostly cardboard.
2: Cardboard?
1: According to my uncle.
2: That sounds awful.
1: But hypoallergenic.
2: No thanks. Okay, I'm closing the door now.
1: You sure?
2: Yes.
1: Well, we got our yes.
0: Here, watch this.
2: What now?
0: Sir, my colleague and I were just discussing your very nice suit.
2: Oh, thank you.
0: Clearly, you're a businessman, and likely a successful one.
2: I own an accounting firm. We do pretty well. But that doesn't make me any less allergic to chocolate.
0: No, of course not. But tell me, do you ever get the sense that your employees are feeling underappreciated?
2: I think they're fine, though my admin assistant has been a little testy lately. She only put 2 creamers in my coffee. I prefer 3.
0: Aha! That's where it starts. The little digs, shortcuts, giving less than 100% because they're thinking, this guy doesn't care. He doesn't recognize how hard I work.
2: You think?
0: You tell me. You're the successful business owner. But I'm guessing happy employees who feel valued are better workers. And what says, I appreciate you, like a small unexpected gift? Say, a chocolate bar.
2: I hadn't thought of that.
0: Additionally, studies have shown that the amino acids in chocolate release serotonin in the brain, resulting in feelings of goodwill and happiness. And we all want happy employees, don't we?
2: If we want 3 creamers in our coffee.
0: Right.
2: But I thought these were made of cardboard.
0: Only added for the fiber benefits. Keeps your employees regular.
2: I'll take 7. Let me get my wallet.
0: Do you have a housekeeper?
2: Make it 8.
1: That was amazing!
3: Why are we ironing Bonnie's dress now? The wedding is weeks away.
4: You don't understand, Abby. We're bridesmaids. It's our job to make sure everything is as relaxing for the bride as possible, that she doesn't have a worry in the world and can just enjoy her wedding.
3: Do you think she'll mind? She only asked us to make dinner when she and Uncle Chuck left to run errands.
4: And we are making dinner. The spaghetti is almost done, and I'm working on the salad now. Besides, Bonnie isn't going to ask us for these things. It's our job, as bridesmaids, to anticipate her needs and take care of them without her asking.
3: Can't we anticipate later?
4: Anticipate.
3: We'll just have to iron it again the day of.
4: Of course. But this way, when she tries it on to see how it looks with the veil, or the shoes, or the jewelry, it'll look nice on her.
3: I don't think Bonnie cares about that sort of thing. Oh, and your water's boiling over.
4: Oh, could you get it? I'm covered in tomato.
3: Sure. I didn't know this bridesmaid thing was gonna be so much work.
4: It's just beginning. We have to plan the bridal shower, too.
3: I don't know. Bonnie's pretty good about personal hygiene. Now, a Bobby shower, that's something to put on the calendar.
4: Silly. A shower is a party where the bride gets gifts.
3: You mean before the wedding? She gets even more gifts?
4: Uh-huh.
3: Getting married is better than Christmas. Except for the having to spend time with a boy part. Ugh.
4: You'll understand someday. Abby, the iron!
3: I know. I'll get

0: it.
1: You left it on the... Oh, no. No, no, no, no, no.
0: What?
1: You left it on the dress. Oh, look. There's a burn mark on it now.
0: Oh, no. I forgot. I ruined Bonnie's dress.
2: Yeah, see, I'm trying to drop a few pounds.
3: Perfect. Keep them at your neighbor's house down the street. You'll have to walk over there to get them.
4: My doctor told me to avoid chocolate. I'd feel bad.
5: Every time you eat one, you can feel good about helping out our school. The guilt over eating it will be counteracted by the good feelings of bettering the community.
3: They make great stocking stuffers, and Christmas is just around the corner.
6: It's April.
3: Avoid the stress of holiday shopping. Plan ahead.
7: The world is going down the toilet. I can't think about candy right now.
5: These bars are chock full of preservatives. They'll last in your bunker for 50 years.
8: And I don't know what else to do. I mean, I told Eloise he's not right for you, you know. But is she gonna listen to her mother? Oh, no. And what do I know? I've just spent 53 years figuring out how the world works.
3: You know, chocolate fixes everything.
5: What better way to draw Eloise in a conversation than have some chocolate with me?
3: And is there a better breakup snack for when she does finally kick this guy to the curb?
8: I have three other daughters. Do you sell in bulk?
0: You really think this will work?
9: Hand me more bleach, please. Bleach makes everything white, I'm pretty sure. Oh, we just need to let it sit.
0: Well, how much longer until Uncle Chuck and Bonnie get back?
9: They called to say they'd be running late, but not late enough, in my opinion. This dress needs time to soak in bleach, and then we need to dry it.
0: Oh, I think we should take it out now.
9: It needs at least another 10 minutes. We'll just have to hope they run even later.
0: Claire, the dress is... disintegrating!
1: Oh, you're right! Hurry, run the water. We need to rinse it.
0: Oh, this is awful! At least the burn mark is gone.
1: Well, yeah, but with a hole in its place.
3: Horseshoes, thanks.
5: So what are we meeting about today?
3: Sales meeting. I have some good news and some bad news.
5: I feel like we're killing it. We've got 3 days down, one to go, and we've already almost reached our goal of 1,000 candy bars.
3: Well, that's the good news. My latest calculation is 912.
5: So that's good.
3: It's good, but it might not be good enough.
5: What do you mean?
3: I asked Mr. Bellavoy about how everyone else is doing.
5: And?
3: Even though we're way ahead of pretty much all the other teams, there's one team still beating us.
5: Who?
3: Misty Graham and Serena Michaels. They've sold 989 candy bars.
5: Wow! Way more than us.
3: Not way more, just more. But I've done some detective work and figured out their tactic.
5: What is it?
3: Nursing homes. They go door to door at nursing homes. It's brilliant. People want visitors. They've got a few dollars lying around. They're looking for something to try their new dentures out on. The perfect customers.
5: Well, we can't copy them.
3: No, but we can one-up them.
5: How?
3: By going someplace where the customer comes to us.
5: What are you thinking?
3: Macy's Department Store.
5: Wait. We're supposed to be doing door-to-door sales. Wouldn't that be against the rules?
3: Tell me, Bobby, when you walk into Macy's, how do you go in?
5: Through a door.
3: Right, into their entry. And then you open...
5: another door.
3: Exactly. You go door to door.
5: I don't think that's what they meant when they said...
3: Who cares what they meant? We're doing what they said. Do you want these electric scooters or not?
5: I do want the scooters.
3: And have I ever steered you wrong?
5: You are a master of sales.
3: Exactly. And you ain't seen nothing yet.
0: Do you really think this will work, Claire?
9: It's simple. We've cut out the damaged part.
0: I see the hole.
9: And now I am using this white satin fabric and sewing it over the hole.
0: But it doesn't quite match.
9: It's close. And it's in the back. Maybe she won't notice. Especially if we hang it with the bad side facing the other direction.
0: It just doesn't feel honest.
9: But why worry her needlessly? If we can fit it so she doesn't have to worry at all, isn't that what's best? Hand me the white thread.
0: But what if someone else notices, since it's in the back, and then they say something?
9: Well, maybe I'll warn people ahead of time, not to say anything.
0: We'd have to tell everyone. Or we could sneak a sign on Bonnie's back that says, "Don't tell me there's a piece of mismatched cloth covering the hole in my dress."
9: That might be more obvious than the hole itself.
0: Yeah.
9: Oh no, they're back from the photographer.
0: I'll try to distract them while you clean up. Oh no! I think I'm choking! Someone help me!
3: Abby, that is not how you choke!
6: Hey, what's going on?
0: Oh, it's just Peter, Claire.
6: Thanks a lot.
3: We just didn't want you to be Bonnie and Uncle Chuck.
6: Oh, so they wouldn't see how you're trying to cover up that hole in the back of Bonnie's dress?
9: You noticed?
6: It's an entirely different style of fabric.
9: Oh, this is impossible. If Peter notices, anybody will.
6: And again, thanks a lot.
9: But I don't know what else to do.
6: How did this even happen?
0: Ironing tragedy.
6: And Bonnie doesn't know?
9: Please don't tell her.
6: I won't, but you can't keep this secret forever.
10: Keep up your shopping energy. Why go all the way to the food court for an overpriced snack? Grab one here. Candy bars, $3.
11: I'll take three. My kids are getting cranky.
10: Here you go.
12: Thank goodness. I'm on my lunch break. I need something.
10: Pleasure doing business with you, sir. Told you, Bobby. This makes it easy. Yeah, we're really selling well. Delicious candy bars. Right here, sir. Shopping is painful enough. Make it less so with chocolate.
13: You're right about that.
0: Bobby?
10: Oh, hi, Claire. Abby, why are you here?
0: Claire ruined Bonnie's dress, so we're going to buy a replacement.
9: I ruined it? You were the one with the iron.
0: You were the one with the idea.
10: That sounds expensive.
9: I don't have any more options.
10: A candy bar might make you feel better. Chocolate aids in endorphins.
0: You can stop there. We've been living with the candy bar salesman. We've heard it all.
9: Besides, didn't Uncle Chuck say they tasted like cardboard?
12: Cardboard?
10: The good tasting cardboard.
9: We should go look for the dress.
10: Yeah, you should.
14: Hi, boys. How'd the day go?
10: Oh, hey, Dad. Have you met Bobby?
14: A pleasure, Bobby. I'm Mr. Armstrong. So, how was sales today? It was the last day, wasn't it?
10: Sure was. And we killed it at the department store. Our total for all 4 days is 1,337 candy bars.
14: Wow, impressive.
10: Yeah, I don't think even Misty and Serena can beat that. I'm gonna check their social media and see if they've shared their total yet.
15: I can't imagine that many people need to try out their dentures.
14: What?
15: They do their selling at nursing homes.
10: Oh, no, they don't.
15: They didn't sell there today? Better for us.
10: No, worse. Misty's mom is a doctor at Chicago General. They went door to door in the hospital. Here, read this. It's Serena's post.
15: Spent the day going door to door to patient rooms. Can't believe how many candy bars we sold. Guess it helped that we showed them the hospital menu first. Everyone wanted one then.
10: It's brilliant. When you start counting staff and visitors, everyone wants something to feel a little better.
15: She goes on. All told, we sold 1,370 candy bars. Can't wait for our electric scooters.
10: No! Oh no, they beat us!
15: And not even by that much. I can't believe it. After all that hard work we put into it.
10: So disappointing.
14: Hold on. You could make another sale yet. You have time.
15: Hardly. We turn in our numbers first thing in the morning.
10: And it's already almost 10.
14: Well, I'm here. I'll be your last customer.
15: Thanks, Mr. Armstrong. But they've outsold us by over 30 bars. A couple more won't make that much of a difference. And they really do taste like cardboard.
14: Thanks for the heads up, but I'd still like to make a purchase. Let's say 50 bars?
10: 50?
15: But that would
10: put us in the lead. Yes! Thanks, Dad.
14: Sure thing, son. I'll go get my checkbook.
15: Oliver? Is that even legal? I mean, he's basically buying us the competition.
10: Right. All's fair in love and chocolate.
15: But it doesn't feel right. It's like cheating.
10: It'll feel a lot better when we're riding those electric scooters around. Trust me.
14: Okay, who do I make this check out to?
15: Mr. Armstrong?
14: Yes?
15: Well, you can make it out to Lincoln Elementary School Fundraising Project.
13: I can't believe they didn't have any of those dresses left.
0: So what are we going to do?
13: What else can we do? We have to tell Bonnie.
0: Do you think she'll fire us from bridesmaiding?
13: No, she's too nice for that. Although I'd probably feel better if she did. But she'll be disappointed. She really thought she found the perfect dress.
0: We really are the worst bridesmaids.
13: Yeah, so much for making her wedding stress-free. Hi, everyone.
16: Hi, girls. Claire, are you all right?
13: Bonnie, we wanted to help by ironing your wedding dress, but we left the iron on it by accident, and now there's a hole in the lower back, and I'm really, really, really sorry.
0: Me too.
16: Oh, well, okay.
17: That's it?
13: That's it?
16: You said lower back, right? Well, that's where I'd planned on adding the bow.
13: You're adding a bow?
0: That's right. I remember you saying that while we were shopping.
16: Girls, even if I wasn't adding a bow, even if I needed to get a new dress, I'd much rather you be honest and upfront with me.
0: But we didn't want to worry you. We wanted your wedding to be stress-free.
15: Hey, everyone.
17: You look down too, Bobby. Is everyone upset about the hole in the dress?
15: What hole? And what dress?
6: So, not that. What do you look down about then?
15: Oh, Oliver and I just won the contest. Or we will when they announce it tomorrow.
16: That's right. But you don't look like it's so great.
15: No, it is. Yay.
16: Well, congratulations all the same. Now, let me get back to what I was saying, girls. There's a verse in Proverbs 12:19 that says, "Truthful lips endure forever, but a lying tongue is but for a moment."
15: What?
17: It sometimes feels good to lie in the moment, to get away with something or not get in trouble.
16: But what's more important is what endures forever. Trust and integrity and strong character. Those are the things that matter.
13: I'm so sorry we didn't tell you.
0: Yeah, I'm sorry too.
16: I forgive you, and I still think you both will make wonderful bridesmaids.
18: Thank you to you all for your hard work in the fundraiser. As your principal, I'm very proud of everyone who put in effort. And I'm extra honored to announce the winners of our contest and award them 2 electric scooters. This year, the award goes to Bobby Clue and Oliver Armstrong. Boys, want to say anything?
15: I do. Thank you for this, Principal Graham, and everyone. But I can't accept it.
0: What?
15: I'm sorry, I wasn't completely honest about what we did. We didn't technically go door to door like the rules specified. And we also had a parent that made a big purchase that put us in the lead. So, I'm sorry, but I cannot accept the prize.
18: Thank you, Bobby. I appreciate the honesty. So, our grand prize will instead go to Misty Graham and Serena Michaels, who sold the next amount of chocolate bars. Personally, I'm also grateful that they sold at Cherry Hills Retirement Center, because then my great Aunt Edna had a supply of candy bars when I went to go visit her.
10: I can't believe you did that, Bobby.
15: I had to. I'd enjoy getting the scooter, but I know every time I rode it, I'd know I didn't deserve it. I had to think less of what I wanted to have in the moment and more of who I wanted to be for a lifetime. But I'm sure you're disappointed.
10: Yeah, I am. But I also understand why you did what you did. So, we're still friends, right?
15: Yeah, still friends.
10: Good. Because my dad has a bunch of candy bars that we could use some help eating.
19: I'm really glad Bobby, Claire, and Abby all made good decisions in the end. Long-lasting character really is more important than short-term pleasure. It's easy to get wrapped up in what we want right now. But like Bobby said, God is more interested in who we are than in what we have. Today, think more about the person God wants you to be and make decisions in that direction. Thanks for joining us today. I hope you come back next time for another exciting mystery adventure of the Clue Crew, brought to you by Unshackled, a Pacific Garden mission. Heard in this episode of the Clue Crew and the case of the candy bar escapade were Elena Poggles, Alex Poggles, Amy Lilly, Carly Strait, Dan Rodden, Julie Partica, and Timothy Wolf. Original music, Gary Fry. Recording and sound engineer, David Pierczynski. Writer, Kathy Buchanan. And director, Timothy Gregory.
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1: Hi, I'm Zach, and today we're going to start our trip beyond Gilead with a look back at what's been happening around town.
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2: I'm going to testify.
4: Tiffany! Mom! We just lost your dad.
5: There's something I wanted to show my dad. I'd like to show you.
6: Well, I'd be honored.
5: It's a ring for Carrie.
2: You're packing.
6: With all you've gone through, I imagine you need some time for reflection.
2: Not reflection. Protection.
1: So I guess we're going to be doing some traveling today. Are you packed and ready to go? Well, then let's hit the road beyond Gilead.

0: 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Now, folks, here's a friendly reminder from the state police. Winter is coming. Remember, it's time to winterize your home and your car. For a tip list on being prepared and what you need to do, visit the state police website at
1: Prepared. Yes. Prepared.
2: Tiffany, are you ready to go get your hair done?
3: It's got the zipper, and you wouldn't even realize it if you weren't really looking. And I love that it looks like a backpack, but it's small like a purse. Isn't that awesome?
4: Uh-huh.
3: And open it up, and there's another pocket.
4: Yeah, wow, imagine that.
5: Yeah, that's cool, Sarah. I'm glad you like your new purse. Hey, Sydney, did you see the new Cutie Girl stuff at the mall yet?
6: Yeah, I was there the other night, and the display is huge. Backpacks and shoes, there are even books.
4: You know, those could be good for school, reading and all.
5: Yeah, I hadn't thought about that.
7: I saw them too. They were setting up the display when I got my backpack.
5: Really? Cool.
7: Did I show you the flap inside? It's like a hidden secret. I'll have to show you when we get back inside.
4: Yeah, okay.
7: I'm gonna go get a drink. I'll be right back.
4: I am so sick of hearing about that new backpack purse thingy, whatever it is. It's all she's talking about today.
5: I know. It's cool and I thought it was really nice, but I'm tired of hearing about it.
4: Me too. Hey, I have an idea.
5: Yeah?
4: Yeah. Here she comes. Just play along.
5: Okay.
4: Hey, Sarah, where do you say your backpack was?
7: It's in the classroom, over by the coats. I'll have to show you when we get in.
4: Okay, yeah, I can't wait.
5: What are you doing?
4: You'll see.
8: So why are we going to get our hair cut again?
9: It's the last day Maya has off from school before she needs to go back on Monday. They were so gracious to give us time after, well, you know. I thought Maya would like to go back with an all-new look. Perhaps we could all use new looks. Fresh starts.
10: Okay.
9: See? That's good.
5: I don't need a new look. Randy loves me just the way I am. He'd be so upset if I cut my hair.
9: Okay, then. Maybe just a different style.
5: Whatever.
10: Hey, Tiff, is that your new phone?
5: Yes. I love it. It helps me keep in touch with Randy better.
10: I guess so. Does it have... Hey, wasn't that the turn to Sergio's?
5: Yeah. Mom, you missed the turn.
9: Hmm? Oh, no, I didn't. There's a new place we're going to try.
5: What? A new place? I don't trust new people with my hair.
9: I've heard great things about it.
10: Really? What's the name?
9: Marcus Senior Source.
5: What? That sounds stupid.
9: It's where Bethany Turner gets her hair done.
5: Really? Are you serious? Okay.

0: Yep, have yours and Carrie's.
1: Yeah.
0: Have a good time.
1: Okay. Later.
0: Hey, Caleb, you forgot your map. Oh, well, he'll get there.
2: This is so good. Imagine what she's gonna do when she sees it's gone.
3: It will be pretty funny after everything she's been going on and on about. I can just see the look on her face when she realizes it's gone. But then we'll give it back to her. That's gonna be hilarious.
4: I'm glad it fit inside your backpack.
3: Me too. You need to clean yours out. There's a lot of stuff in there.
4: I know.
2: Shh, here comes Vasgillus.
5: All right, class. Hunter is passing out your questions on yesterday's reading assignment. You have 15 minutes to work on them, and then we'll be collecting them.
2: Where's my backpack purse? It was right here.
5: Sarah?
2: My new bag! It's missing! I had it right here. I went to go get my new pencil sharpener, and now my purse is gone!
5: Well, I'm sure it's here somewhere, dear. There's no reason to panic.
2: I have to find it! It's brand new! I can't lose it!
5: All right, class, has anyone seen Sarah's new purse? It's very important to her, and she'd like to have it back, please.
3: Sydney, we need to tell her.
4: No way, I'm not gonna tell Miss Gillis we did that. We're gonna get into such big trouble.
2: But
4: we'll wait till no one's looking, and then we'll slide it back into where it was. No one will ever know, and they'll think she just got confused.
2: I don't think that this...
4: Do you want to go to the office?
2: No.
4: Then you better not tell anyone. Trust me.
2: Okay.
0: Mrs. Richter? Maya, Tiffany...
6: Indeed. Hello, Steve. It's nice to see you.
7: Hey, Steve.
3: So, do you do hair?
0: What?
7: Tiffany, Mom already told us we're not going to get our hair done. Coming here to see Caleb was the surprise.
3: Yeah, well, it was worth a shot.
0: How did you guys get upstairs? Did someone escort you? You guys can't be up here without...
6: Yes, we ran into a nice boy downstairs who knows Caleb. He signed us in.
0: Okay.
6: So, where is Caleb? On his way back from class, I'd assume?
0: No. Actually, he's not here right now.
6: That's fine. We'll wait.
0: He won't be back.
6: What? What do you mean? Where did he go?
0: Oh, nothing bad's happened or anything. I mean, he just went to Carrie's for the weekend.
6: What? He went where?
7: Mom, calm down.
0: I don't know. I mean, I do know. He went to Carrie's. They'll be back Sunday.
3: Is this Caleb's computer? I am so bored.
0: Yeah, go ahead.
6: Why didn't he tell me?
7: Mom, Caleb's a grown-up.
6: He is not. He's still my son. How can I find him?
0: I don't know. They just left a little bit ago, maybe half an hour. You could probably still catch him.
7: Mom, why don't we just call him?
6: No! This was supposed to be a surprise for everyone.
3: Yeah, woohoo! Great surprise! Right up there with the circus.
6: Now what will I do?
3: Hey, Mom, I think I know how to find Caleb.
6: Yes?
3: There's a map here on the printer.
0: Yeah, that's right. Caleb forgot to take that with him.
6: So this is the map to Carrie's house?
0: Yeah.
6: Excellent, let's go!
0: Okay. Bye.
2: Miss Gillis?
7: Yes, ma'am.
2: I saw her put something in her backpack.
4: What's Matthew doing?
2: What?
4: Matthew's saying something to Miss Gillis.
7: Okay.
4: She's looking at us. Do your work. Uh-oh. Hope? What's she doing? She's got your backpack.
2: No.
4: Wow, you're in big trouble.
5: Hope Morrison, would you join me, please?
2: Yes, ma'am. Where are we going?
5: We're going to take a little trip to the office.
2: Oh.
8: He said Caleb just left not too long ago, so if we hurry...
7: Mom, what are we doing?
3: Oh, don't you know, Maya? We're traveling hundreds of miles all across the eastern seaboard to get our hair cut by Caleb.
6: That's enough, Tiffany.
7: But why are we following Caleb? What's going on?
8: I have everything under control, Maya. No need to worry.
7: Mom, slow down. You're going to get a ticket.
3: Well, what's a traffic ticket compared to bribery?
7: Tiffany!
3: Well, it's true.
8: If we hurry, we can catch Caleb. Just watch for his car, Maya.
7: All right, but... Mom, you gotta slow down!
8: I'm fine, Maya. Stop worrying.
7: Tiffany!
3: What?
7: Ugh, never mind.
8: Everything's just fine, Maya. Just fine. Road trips can be really fun. Just relax and have a good time. We'll catch up to Caleb soon.

0: Gillis?
1: Yes, Hope?
0: I need to go to the bathroom.
1: You can go after we've been to the office.
0: No, I really can't. I'm gonna have an accident. Please?
1: All right. You go ahead. I'll be waiting right here.
0: Thanks, Miss Gillis. What do I do? What do I do? I can't go to the office. I'm gonna get in trouble, and I didn't even do it. Think. Hey, wait a second.
2: Hi, Patty. How are you?
1: I'm fine, Roberta. How's your class?
2: They're great. What are you doing here?
1: Waiting for Hope Morrison. She's in the bathroom.
2: Oh. Hey, did you get the new books we're going to be using?
0: This is it. While Miss Gillis is distracted, there's a plant right there I can hide behind.
1: Interesting. I wasn't sure about the philosophy biology book.
0: She'll never see me here.
1: I wonder what's taking Hope so long. I should go check on her.
2: No problem. I'll let you go then, Patty. Talk to you later.
1: Drop by my class after school and we can talk some more.
2: See you then.
1: Hope? Are you all right? What's taking so long?
0: This is it. Gotta go now!

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1: Hey there, I'm Zach, and you're listening to Keys for Kids down Gilead Lane.
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2: So, well, how are you enjoying Coleraine?
3: Oh, it's beautiful, John. I can understand why you chose to raise a family here. It's great. I'm sorry, John. I have to take this.
2: Oh, don't worry about it. I'm just looking over the menu here.
3: Paulson. Yes. Hello, sir. I know. I've been in contact with her, sir, and I was aware of her plans to take a short trip, but... Yes. I know. I'll make sure she's there. Yes. Thank you. Sorry about that, John.
2: Oh, it's all right. I understand work issues. Will, I know I shouldn't even ask, and you probably can't tell me. But is there anything I can help you with?
3: I don't know, John. It's Monica.
2: Monica. Well, is she all right?
3: I wish I knew. She's disappeared.
2: What?
3: I have no idea where she is.
2: But when Mary and I saw her, she said you knew.
3: What? When did you see her?
2: That was just the other day. She was at her house and she was packing and said she told you she was leaving and that it was all right.
3: Well, I bought her some time. Tom's death was huge. It gave Monica some sympathy with the authorities when she may not have had any before. I told her to take a break from everything for a little while, but I didn't know she was going to leave town. And she's not taking any of my phone calls now.
2: She isn't?
3: No. Yeah. So I have no idea where she is or when she'll be back or if she's even coming back.
2: You know, I've been doing a little digging into this whole mess myself.
3: You have?
2: Yeah, yeah. And some things that came up at Tom's funeral, they just didn't sit right with me. So I thought I'd do some research on my own.
3: And?
2: I've been finding some really interesting things, but nothing concrete yet.
3: Really?
2: Yeah. Yeah, some really interesting things.
3: Maybe we should compare notes.
2: Yeah. Maybe we should.
4: So, Finn, what should we do this afternoon? I thought so, too. Finn, did you hear something? Yes, me too. Probably just the wind. The wind smells a lot like strawberry shampoo today. Well, I'm thirsty. Good thing I just made some lemonade. Finn, don't you think the wind might be thirsty after that long run? And the wind giggles, too. Will the wind come and say hello?
5: Hello.
4: Oh, my. The wind sounds just like my friend Hope.
5: You're funny.
4: So are you, Hope. You make me smile in a wonderful way. And I'm sure that the wind wouldn't mind if you drink his lemonade.
5: Thank you, Miss Grace.
4: You are very welcome. And now, would you like to tell me why you're not in school?
5: Uh-oh. Busted.
6: Here, we'll have to take a left-hand turn.
7: Mom, shouldn't we slow down? Or maybe take a bathroom break?
6: No! I'm sorry. We're very close, Maya. There's no reason to slow down. Caleb's very close, I can tell.
5: Right. Whatever.
7: Mom, there's a police officer right there. Slow down.
5: Oh, no, don't. Maybe we can stop this craziness right now. Oh, officer! Escape crazy lady here. Kidnapping? Bribery? Oh, come on.
7: Tiffany, stop.
6: We're close, very close. It's all going to be fine as soon as I find Caleb. Everything's just fine.
5: So, it was supposed to be a joke, but then there I was, going to the principal's office.
4: Oh, no. What happened when you got there?
5: Where?
4: To the principal's office.
8: Oh, I sort of didn't go.
4: What?
8: I snuck out.
4: Of the principal's office?
8: No, of school.
4: You left school without permission?
8: Yeah.
4: That's not good.
8: I know.
4: You know, you can't run away from the things you've done.
8: Yeah, I know. God knows everything. But Miss Grace, I didn't steal her purse. Everyone thinks I did. I didn't. I just couldn't. I didn't. I mean, it wasn't me.
4: I understand that, Hope. And so does God. He knows what you've done and what you meant to do. And he loves you, no matter what. Even when you have done something bad, he loves you.
8: Yeah, I know that. I've heard it, but...
4: Yeah. Sometimes knowing and understanding are two different things.
8: What do you mean?
4: Well, sometimes you can know something, but when it really counts, it's easy to forget or hard to put into practice. Trusting God is like that. We can talk a lot about how we trust God, but when the time comes, do we worry and stress and get anxious?
8: Oh, or like knowing God loves me and that he'll take care of me, but running away when I should trust him?
4: Yep. Just like that. Now, I think we probably have a few phone calls to make. I'm pretty sure your parents would like to know where you are.
8: You're right. I really don't want to go back to school, though.
4: Well, I'm sure you don't. But that's another part of running away. When you come back, you have to face what you've done. That's not always easy. But God is with you and will love you no matter what. If you remember that, you'll be fine.
8: Miss Grace?
4: Yes?
8: How do you know so much?
4: Oh, it's all by the grace of God. And compared to what he knows, I don't know anything.
8: Wow, that's cool.
9: I appreciate you taking time out of your weekend for me.
10: It's no problem, Caleb. I'm glad you and Carrie could make it home this weekend. Say, could you hand me that wrench?
9: Yep, here you go.
10: Thanks, sir.
9: Mm-hmm.
10: You know, Carrie's mother and I enjoy these weekends a great deal. Now, son, what would you like to talk to me about? Is it politics, school?
9: Mr. Piper, I love your daughter, sir, very much.
10: Oh? Yes, all right.
9: And I know we're young, but I have a plan, sir, and I'd very much, I'd like your permission to ask for Carrie's hand in marriage.
10: Okay.
9: I'm sorry.
10: I said okay. You have my permission to ask for my daughter's hand in marriage. So, are you going to ask me now for her hand, or are you going to ask if you can ask me again?
9: Sir, may I have your daughter's hand in marriage?
10: Well, let's see. You're a fine young man, Caleb. You love Carrie, and we appreciate the care and the consideration that you've given to her. But do you know what's the most important part of any marriage?
9: Yes, sir. God. No marriage can survive without him. Carrie and I wouldn't have even gotten this far without him. I know that.
10: Oh, you're a solid young man of God, Caleb. And I appreciate that. I know that you will put your relationship consistently in God's hands, and you'll lean on him for everything. I couldn't ask for a better husband for my daughter.
9: Thank you, sir. Thank you. That is such a relief.
10: And Caleb?
9: Yes, sir.
10: I know your father just passed, and I hope this doesn't offend you, but we couldn't ask for a better son either. My wife and I are both very excited to welcome you into our family, and I hope you'll come to think of us as such.
9: Yeah, thank you, sir. But wait, you knew that I was going to propose?
10: Yeah, my wife had an idea. You know, women know about these things, Caleb. It's something you might want to make a note of before you get married.
9: Yeah, good point. Thanks again.
10: Yeah, no problem, Caleb. Now, do you know how you're going to propose yet?
9: I have a couple of ideas.
10: Do you have the ring already?
9: Oh, yeah. It's right here.
10: Oh, wow. That's a beauty, Caleb. Very nice choice. Carrie's gonna love it.
9: Yeah, thanks. I think she will, too.
10: Well, you know, one of Carrie's favorite places has always been our garden out in the back. You know where we have that little gazebo?
9: Oh, yeah, yeah. She has mentioned that before.
10: Perhaps my wife and I could help put something nice together back there as a surprise. If you'd like to ask her this weekend.
9: Yeah, that would be fantastic. I would really appreciate it.
10: You know, Carrie's mother would love to help with that. Just trust me. What on earth? There's someone pulling into our driveway. Must be something important.
9: Yeah. Oh, no.
10: Caleb?
9: That's my mother.
10: What? Really?
9: Yeah.
10: Well, we better go see what she needs.
9: Mom?
6: Oh, Caleb! It's good to see you, son.
9: What's wrong?
6: Wrong? Oh, nothing! We just wanted to come and visit you.
9: What?
8: Welcome to the crazy. Can we get our hair done now?
7: Oh, Tiffany.
9: Can someone please tell me what is going on here?
6: Of course, darling. We're going on a trip.

0: Monica is taking the Richter family on a trip? I have a feeling that might not be the best idea, considering all the bad things that have happened to her recently in Coleraine. But like we saw with Hope today, sometimes we think the easiest thing to do when we're faced with trouble is to run away. But that isn't always the good or right thing to do. Hope learned with the help of Grace today that when we run away, it shows that we aren't trusting God to take care of us. Even when things get scary and we're threatened with something like going to the principal's office, when we don't face those things with confidence, it shows what we really believe inside. It shows that we don't believe what the Bible says in Hebrews 13:5, that God will never leave us or forsake us. Well, I don't know about you, but next time something tough comes my way, I don't want to just hit the road. I want to do the right thing and remember that Jesus is always with me, and I want to run to Him the next time something tough comes up in my life. How about we try that together, all right? Then you can write or email me and tell me how it goes. You can either send a letter to P.O. 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Roy Wallace was the recording engineer with post-production by Joe Carroll. Music was provided by John Campbell. Terry Ritchie was the executive producer, and I'm Zach. And I'll see you right back here next time, Beyond Gilead.
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6: It's awesomeous, colossomeous.
7: Hurry on board, mates. There'll be no time to lose in today's part 6 of Armadillo Amigos. This week, we'll be reviewing the last scene we heard last week to remind you what happened. The crew is hiding out in the bushes, waiting for the return of the culprit, who's been a-digging holes and blaming armadillos. Today, the greedy guy might be captured. Or maybe he'll escape. It's a mystery with a moral in song you don't want to miss. So sit you down and listen right closely.

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1: I just love a beautiful sunset.
2: Shiver me timbers, we're gonna catch that Paco red-handed.
3: Shh, quiet, mates. Did you hear that?
1: There's someone coming.
4: Shh.
1: Oh, Isari, I don't think we should have brought Lola.
5: What should I do, Captain? What should I do? What should I do?
0: Or Ernest.
3: Just be quiet, all of you.
2: Give up, you villain, or I'll run you through!
6: Ernest? Rico?
5: Chico?
7: Guillermo? Paco? What are all you doing out here when it's almost dark?
3: What are you doing out here, Paco?
7: Bringing these two home.
6: Lo siento, sorry, Rosita.
8: Armadillo amigos got caught.
5: Where were you? I've been so worried.
6: You said to keep watch.
8: On anything that left the ranch.
9: So we tunneled after Paco.
8: But we lost him.
6: So we staked him out.
8: And followed him again tonight.
6: But he saw us.
7: What is going on, Guillermo? I found Rico and Chico following me to Juan Carlos Ranch.
3: Juan Carlos Ranch?
7: Si, his cook has been giving me cooking lessons so that I might be a better cook for all of you.
6: Cooking lessons?
2: Shiver me timbers!
10: No more Paco's tacos?
5: So this is where you've been sneaking off to?
7: Of course.
5: Why didn't you tell us?
7: I wanted to surprise you.
3: But if you're not sabotaging the crops and digging the holes, then who is?
0: Shh! Someone's sneaking along the riverbank. Get back down.
5: Lola, please don't scream, whatever you do.
3: Shh, quiet. Hey, everyone, quiet.
0: He's got the post hole digger.
3: Ready, everyone? Now.
11: Stop! Avast!
0: Oh, Ernest.
3: Hold it right there. We've got you surrounded.
1: Who is it? I can't see a flighty-lighty thing. The sun has gone down.
6: Diego? Is that you?
7: Guillermo. Ha! Mi amigo.
2: Shiver me timbers.
12: Oh, my name is Lola. I am a screaming hairy armadillo.
0: Lola, hush.
5: I don't believe it. Diego, how could you? I thought you were Papa's friend.
7: Things are not always what they seem, eh, Guillermo?
6: I don't understand. Why?
7: I have always struggled on my pitiful scrap of land while you have prospered.
6: I would have gladly helped you.
7: Once the policia took your land from you, I was finally going to get it. Cheap, too, of course.
6: You just wanted my land?
7: I have always wanted your land, Guillermo. Why do you think I tried to buy it last year before you started this ridiculous enterprise?
6: I had no idea.
7: Now, if you'll excuse me, I think it's time to make a run for it.
3: Wait, Diego, stop!
13: I will stop him. This is right down my alley.
7: Ow!
1: Oladillo strikes again!
14: Good job! Good job!
6: Bravo, Bola!
9: Bravo!
0: That's what I call a perfect strike.
3: We'd better grab Diego before he gets back on his feet.
2: I'll pin him down! Belay there, ye scurvy scallywag!
5: Ernesto, be careful! The riverbank is slippery!
2: I'll be fine! Whoa! Whoa! Whoa!
14: Whoa!
0: Ernest fell into the river!
6: And he took Diego with him!
13: In the river?
12: They are going to drown!
5: Lola, control of yourself!
13: I sorry.
7: Ayuda! Help! I can't swim!
2: Help, Captain!
3: The current is sweeping them away.
5: What are we going to do?
0: Captain, we've got to help them.
7: Never fear.
8: Water rescue is here.
7: Hold your breath, Chico.
8: Okay.
5: Help! Oh, Rico, Chico, be careful. The current is so strong. Help! Help!
7: Hold on, Ernesto. Help is on the way.
15: Oh, someone help me, please. Oh, I'm drowning.
8: Just keep kicking, Diego. I'm almost there. I gotcha! Now hold on, and I'll get us back to shore. Here, Diego, take my hand.
3: It's okay, Ernest. I've got you.
0: Ernest, are you okay?
2: Shiver me shimbers.
3: I think you're going to be all right, mate.
2: I'm sorry I'm always getting in the way and messing things up. I just get so excited.
3: I know, Ernest, I know.
5: Oh, my brave amigo Dios! You did so well.
7: You saved my life, little armored one. Gracias. Gracias from the bottom of my heart.
6: ¿Cómo estás, Diego?
7: My ankle.
15: I think it's broken.
6: Here, let me help you.
15: How can you bear to help me after what I've done to you?
6: You're still my neighbor, Diego. And Jesus told me to love you.
15: But you could have lost everything.
6: Jesus gave everything, even his life, so we could be saved.
15: Saved? Like I was just saved from the river?
6: Ah, Diego, let me tell you about my wonderful Savior.

0: So Juan Carlos is the culprit. But the captain song, "Be Sure Your Sin Will Find You Out," came out true again, as the Bible has promised. And Juan Carlos was found out in the nick of time. The Bible says, "Be not deceived. God is not mocked. Whatsoever a man soweth, that shall he also reap." Ha ha ha! You reap what you sow, you get what you grow. Ha ha ha! Now, here's a message from Christiane that will help you to grow spiritually.
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0: Well, hello there. It's good to have you back. You're always welcome here at Lamplighter Theatre. On our last visit...
1: This is your cell, son.
2: I'm staying in here.
3: A boy has no business being in the same prison with men like this.
4: Oh, look at this, Dalu. We have a new servant. I mean, a roommate.
3: Stay away from him, Slocum.
2: My grandpa was a thief. So was my pa. They were both criminals on board the ship Commerce. I had a black heart since I was born. I prayed some. I expect God didn't even hear me praying.
3: I, too, am a child of God. And now I know for what reason God has placed me in this temporary torment. It is for you that you might learn His word and His ways.
2: Yeah, I seen one of these at Mr. Smith's shop. It's a record book.
3: This is a record of a shipwreck. The ship Commerce.
2: Will you read it to me?
3: But of course.
2: Felix Hale wasn't my grandpa? He was my father?
3: That is right.
2: So, Pa wasn't my Pa at all. That wretched man stole me. He stole my life.
5: Hello. You're a free man.
2: Slocum's gonna come after me the second you leave.
3: But I have faith that you can withstand him. Besides, I am not leaving you alone. God's spirit is with you and lives in you.
2: Goodbye.
3: Goodbye, my friend.
4: You want to play cards, boy?

0: Is that Mr. Dunn?
1: Mr. Dunn?
2: Harry. Good to see you.
1: Are you well? You look like you're a little under the weather.
2: Yeah, I've fallen on hard times, Harry. My son's in jail, the wife left, and let's just say something's been eating at my innards.
1: You know, sometimes the best medicine is to get it off your chest. Let someone else help you carry the burden.
2: Man's troubles are his own. It's a truth, Harry. A man who sows the wind will reap the whirlwind.
1: Mr. Dunn, God can turn the worst situation to good if we trust him.
2: I've done some bad things in my life, but nothing so despicable as what I did when I... is what I did.
1: What did you do?
2: Have you heard from him?
1: Clapham? No.
2: I wish I could get some word about him. Anything.
1: I'd like that too.
2: You know, he's a good boy. You know that, don't you?
1: Yes, I do. He's the best friend I ever had.
2: I know.
1: Goodbye, Mr. Dunn.

0: You know, we could be friends too. I don't know why you always thought so lowly of me.
1: I don't want to talk to you.
0: Why? You think you're better than me? Because you're not. You're in prison just like me. And I know what you did. I talked to the guard. You stole money from your friend. So now, I'm the only friend you have. Or rather, I'm the only friend who'll have you.
1: Leave me alone. Please.
0: What are you gonna do? Sit there in silence for the next year? Or two? Or three? Come on, kid. Your silence is cruel and unusual punishment. Ain't you supposed to love one another? Give me a chance, kid.

0: Harry, did you hear the news?
1: What is it?
0: Mr. Dunn was found lying in the woods, unconscious.
1: What?
0: They think he'd been there for a few days before he'd been found. Father said that his days are numbered.
1: I need to get there right away.

0: Sir, and, well, last time we talked, it seemed like there was something you might want to share with me.
1: I was hoping you'd come. Yeah, I got a few things I need to get off my chest. Pull up a chair, Harry.

0: confessed to everything, even went to the sheriff to tell him too.
1: Oh, God never ceases to amaze me. What did the sheriff say?
0: He said I would have to appeal to the governor since Clapham still committed the crime.
1: The governor? He's over 50 miles away. How will you get there? We don't have any money to rent a horse or a carriage.
0: I'll walk if I have to.
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5: So why the long face today, my boy?
6: Still no letters?
0: Please be quiet.
5: How long has it been since your friends wrote to you? 2, 3 months now?
0: 3.
5: Just enough time to forget somebody.
0: Leave me alone. You're like a dripping faucet.
5: Yeah. I'll tell you what, kid. Here's the deal. You play cards with me, and I won't say another word.
0: Why is that so important for me to play cards with you? Slocum, I can't even stand being around you.
5: Well, in case you haven't noticed, you're stuck with me. Let's face it, your friends have abandoned you. And I'm the only friend you have left in this cruel, cruel world.
0: They have not abandoned me!
5: And yet you've gone, how many months was it now, without a single word from them? Come on, kid. Let's play a few hands. It'll help you forget your sorrows. And besides, it's about time you grew up.
0: Deal.

0: steal the cards.
1: Well, look who finally grew some hair on his chest. I'll take two.
0: Two.
1: So, you know what Delu did to get in here?
0: Yes. He told me about the bank robbery and that he was mistaken for the robber.
1: You believe that lie? He got himself drunk and was caught stealing clothes off somebody's clothesline. Turns out it was the sheriff's mother. Sure didn't pick the right clothesline.
0: If you want to play cards, then play cards. Because the garbage coming out of your mouth is starting to stink up the room.
1: You better watch yourself, boy, or you're going to eat those words and some teeth. Delu was a menace. You see what he gave me the first night he was here, huh? Do you? This scar under my chin.
0: You probably deserved it.
1: I thought a Christian was supposed to turn the other cheek. In fact, I think I heard you memorize that verse. Delu's a hypocrite. He's no better than me.
0: He's a lot better than you.
1: He'll be back, you'll see. Once a criminal, always a criminal. You can't change what's in a man's blood.
0: Quiet!
1: You were such a reeling student, so naive and gullible.
0: Enough!
1: You're gonna lose the war with yourself just as easy as you lost this hand. Full house.
0: You cheated!
1: Prove it.
0: You have cards in your sleeves!
1: Where?
0: Find them if I have to!
2: Break it up! Now!
3: Clap him!
0: Harry?
3: What are you doing?
0: How did you get in here, Harry?
3: I spoke with the governor about your release.
0: My release?
3: Your father confessed to stealing our money, but the governor wasn't convinced. He asked me to get him an eyewitness report that you were on the straight and narrow now. But that's a report I don't think I can give. I don't even know what to think. Guard! Get me out of here.
0: Harry! Harry, wait! Wait, Harry!
1: I told you they'd abandon you. Look at that.
0: Leave me alone, Slocum. Just leave me alone.
3: It was awful, Mother. He was beating a man. He might have killed him if I hadn't shown up.
4: Harry, before you judge your friend too harshly, I want you to think about something. Think about how difficult it must be for Clapham to be surrounded by evil every minute of the day. I don't think any of us would fare very well.
3: But I saw so much rage in him, Mother. I think I finally saw him for who he really is. Thieving and killing may be in his blood.
4: And yet, was this the same boy who gave you some of his fish so you could feed your family? Even though giving away his own would mean he would be punished.
3: Well, I forgot about that.
4: Harry, there is a truth found in the Bible that says, a friend loves at all times, and a brother is born for adversity.
3: What does that mean?
4: As a friend, Clapham needs your love right now, not your judgment. And as a brother, you will walk through the fire with him if need be.
3: I'm going back.

0: You're not eating again. Probably wouldn't care if I ate your dinner then. I'll take that as a yes. You do look a little pale, I must say. Almost the color of death.
1: I might as well die.
0: Yeah, I suppose. You've lost all your friends now. Your hopes and dreams shouldn't be too far behind.
1: Never dreamed much. I would like to fish again.
0: Fish?
1: Yeah. In that river near Mount Rigi. The most beautiful place on earth. It's so peaceful. My friend Harry and I went every week. It was as close to heaven as I'll ever see.
0: Ah, that's my boy. Hopeless and despairing. Just like he used to be.
2: You, the dumb boy.
1: Let me be.
2: Somebody wants to see you. You look ghastly.
1: Who wants to see me?
2: Same boy who came by the other day.
1: Harry? Wants to see me?
2: Come with me. Here he is. I'll return shortly.
1: Harry! You came back!
3: In more ways than one.
1: What?
3: I judged you too quickly when I came back and saw you fighting. I didn't even stop to think about how hard it must be in here, cooped up with all of these prisoners.
1: Yeah, but...
3: Well, okay, remember when you first prayed and asked God to forgive you?
1: How could I forget?
3: Well, even though we're in his family, we still need to ask forgiveness. Because we still mess up sometimes, like I did when I left you the other day.
1: Harry, I don't know what to say.
3: Can you forgive me?
1: Of course I forgive you. And Harry, thanks for coming to see me and all.
3: Clapham, I'm not coming here to see you.
1: Huh?
3: I'm coming here to take you home.
1: What?
3: You're coming home with us. Where you're gonna live with your new family.
1: Really? Oh, thank you, Harry. Thank you.
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2: All right. You're free to go.
1: Thank you.
2: In here. These are yours, Clapham.
1: Letters?
2: Yeah. One of the inmates. I won't say who. Heard you talking about an escape.
1: What?
2: Then I realized you were just memorizing a Bible verse.
1: Oh, God makes a way to escape.
2: Yeah, well, whatever verse. Anyway, as a precaution, the warden had me stop all your letters just to make sure you weren't plotting any schemes with outsiders. I wasn't allowed to tell you about it. Of course, till now. Sorry. Well, so long.
1: So, Harry, you didn't forget me after all.
3: No, of course not. None of us did. Oh, wait, you didn't get the letter about your father.
1: No.
3: He's very sick. He doesn't have very long to live.
1: Oh. He ain't my father.
3: What?
1: I found out my father was the captain of a ship. He drowned when the ship crashed into some rocks after the prisoners on board broke loose. One of those prisoners was Pa. Norman. He actually stole me when I was a baby.
3: You learned all this in prison?
1: Yeah. Can you believe it? So, he's dying, you say? Oh, Harry, I played it over and over in my mind 100 times what I was going to say to him. Now I don't know what to say.
3: Just ask the Lord. He'll tell you what to say.
1: The old homestead hasn't changed much. I can't say I've missed it. Tolu! What are you doing here? Mrs. Davis? Annie?
10: Welcome home. Welcome home, Clapham.
1: I should have known you guys would never give up on me. But what are you doing here at my place?
10: Ever since your father took ill, Annie and I have been coming a few hours each day to help clean and cook.
1: Where's Ma?
11: She left not long after you were sent to prison, from what I gathered from Norman. She always believed you were innocent, Clapham.
1: Oh. Why are you here?
11: Oh, the day I left the prison, I asked the Lord what my next assignment was. As it turns out, it was your pa, Norman.
1: Huh?
11: I decided to come and pay him a visit. On my way, I found a man lying in the woods, very sickly. After I got the doctor, I learned it was your father. I told him that I would work for room and also provide board for us both, but only if he was willing to listen to me talk about Jesus and his free gift. He seemed to already know something about someone taking the blame and the punishment for him.
1: You mean me?
11: Oui. So it appears all things really do work together for good, just like a puzzle.
1: Can I see him?
11: Oh, of course.
1: Pa?
11: Clapham? Oh, thank God.
1: I never heard you say his name like that.
11: I never knew what I know now. That he was the one gracious enough to give you to me.
1: What?
11: Clapham, you know, I'm not your father. And that when I took you from my home, that I had the worst intentions. I'm awful sorry. I was such a bad father to you. With all the rum and my own orneriness. Son, I really do love you. I've already asked forgiveness from Jesus, and now I come to you to ask you before I close my eyes for the last time to forgive me for what I did to you.
1: Forgive you. You know what I just thought of?
11: What, son?
1: That We're finally kin. In a whole new way.

0: Nice cast. Clapham, how is it that you still catch so many more fish than me?
1: Harry, you just gotta know how to humor them. Now, you're the print, reading and writing.
0: But for fishing, diving, and shooting, it comes by nature to you, right?
1: You got it.
0: I'm glad fishing isn't up to me. We'd all starve.
1: No, not today, you ain't. Got him. The Davises are going to be feasting tonight.
0: Clapham, I don't know if I'll ever be able to catch like you.
1: You just can't give up, Harry. Just like you never gave up on me.

0: 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I'm Michael Gregory, and I play the part of Norman and DeLu. 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My fellow cast members were Jess Harnell as Finian Jones, Ben Diskin as Jared and Harry. Clapham was Danny Cooksey. Mr. Davis, Mr. Smith, and Slocum were played by Chris Cox. Annie was Melissa Disney. Mrs. Davis, Massey, and Marie were played by Kari Walgren. Lucy was Kamali Minter. Felix Hale, the sheriff, and the guard were all played by Keith Ferguson. Recorded at Salami Studios, North Hollywood. Our producer, John Fornoff, and our executive producers, Mark and Deborah Hamby. And our host, John Reese Davis.
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strong in the Lord and in the power of His might. Put on the whole armor of God, that ye may be able to stand against the wiles of the devil. For we wrestle not against flesh and blood, but against principalities, against powers, against the rulers of the darkness of this world, against spiritual wickedness in high places. Wherefore, take unto you the whole armor of God, that ye may be able to withstand in the evil day, and having done all, to stand. Stand therefore, have your loins girt about with truth, and having on the breastplate of righteousness, and your feet shod of the preparation of the gospel of peace. Above all, taking the shield of faith, wherewith ye shall be able to quench all the fiery darts of the wicked, and take the helmet of salvation and the sword of the Spirit, which is the

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1: 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Howdy, and welcome to Wildwood. 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Papa Chuck and the club are about to finish the fort, which is what they call their clubhouse. After about a year of hard work and a few minor disasters, the fort is about to be completed.
5: This is so exciting! Can I help?
6: don't help, Marcia.
5: Well, here, just let me carry this and... Oh, no. I'll have it cleaned up in no time.
7: What's all the noise?
6: Minor accident.
7: Oh, I see. Look at it, will ya?
8: Stacy, he's putting on the door!
9: Wait, let me out! I want to see it from the outside!
10: Hurry up, Goose.
9: This is so super exciting! Well, exciting!
10: CJ, Ned, when I hold it in place, you slide a pin in the hinges. Bottom one first.
6: I got it.
10: CJ?
7: Got it.
10: Done.
9: Woo-hoo!
6: All right.
10: We just finished a fortress here. Let me hear it.
6: Yay!
10: But this is a victory. We need to roar.
7: Whoa, I felt that in my bones.
3: I've never heard anything like that in my life. Goose, you okay?
9: Wow, that was big.
5: It kind of scared me.
6: That took my breath away.
10: I haven't roared like that in a long time. Let's go see if Nana Cindy has some lunch for the fortress builders of the...
9: The club.
7: Club.
10: Club?
3: We gotta get a name.
11: And it was so hot that summer that the fields of corn started popping right on the stalk. After a while, the whole field was so covered in popcorn, the cows thought it was snow. They froze to death.
12: Opa, that can't happen.
7: Opa.
13: That thought was hot.
14: Tootie, Opa is teasing us again.
12: No, really. It happened, and all the geese flew south.
14: Hon, leave her alone.
7: Tell us another one, Opa.
13: Yes, another one.
11: Perhaps when we get on the ship in the morning, I'll have some stories that I've never told you yet. Stories about these mountains. I will miss these mountains. Take a look now. Once we set sail, you will never see mountains like these again.
13: I can't wait until tomorrow. Tell us another one.
12: From the early days.
14: Daddy, what is it?
7: What can make a noise like that?
13: I'm scared.
11: Lord have mercy. It's him. Forgive me, Lord. Protect my family.
1: Well, Sunday morning was going along much like every other Sunday. Nana Cindy's father, Pastor Barnabas Flint, was welcoming folks and meeting the visitors.
15: Good morning, Mr. Crawford, Mrs. Crawford. I love to see that smile of yours.
16: Thank you, Pastor Flint.
15: Well, how are you folks on this glorious day?
11: Fine, Parson. Just fine.
15: Name's Pastor Flint. Welcome to Wildwood Community Church.
11: I'm John. Most folks call me Opa. And this is my daughter, Moyfred, and grandchildren Hans, Digger, and Tootie.
14: Nice to meet you.
15: Lovely to have you with us, Moyfred. What bright and happy children. Have you just moved to Wildwood?
11: No. We're boarding a ship at high tide. We're going back to my father's farm. I grew up in Wild Mountain, but now we're going to start a new life in old country.
15: Well, we are honored that you'd spend your last day in Wildwood with us. Let me find you all a seat. Come. That's my daughter Cindy on the organ, and these are the Crawfords.
16: How do you do?
17: What a pretty dress.
14: Oh, thank you. Nice to meet you, Mrs. Crawford.
18: And I'm Mr. Crawford. Good to have you.
11: John. Nice to meet you, Mr. Crawford.
15: And this is my son-in-law. Everyone calls him Papa Chuck.
10: Good morning.
11: You. It was you. Moyfrey, get the children out.
14: But Papa, we...
11: Now!
14: Hans, come.
11: I know you. I know you from the early days.
10: Please, let me explain.
15: John, you needn't fear. Nothing is...
3: What's wrong?
15: You are safe, John. Those days are over.
11: Do you know who this grizzly is? I've paid for my sins. Children, out! Get out of here!
10: John, please, let me explain.
11: Do you not know who your daughter has married?
15: I do, but you need to know that those
11: days... Don't any of you know? This grizzly is Goliath!

0: troop.
1: Ned, what are you talking about?
2: Well, we have new Goose t-shirts and Ned t-shirts. Just go online at PositTales.org to see them.
1: Wait, we have no Tiffany t-shirts?
2: Oh boy, here it comes. Bye, everybody.
1: You all will rue the day.
3: I have to go after him. He needs to know.
4: I don't think it'll matter. He was obviously a bandit in the early days. He's terrified.
5: Oh, Chuck, are you all right?
3: I can't leave it like this. I've got to try.
6: Nana Cindy, why do you call Papa Chuck Goliath? Pastor Flint?
4: Cindy, we'll need to sing. Please, everyone take your seats. This will all be made clear. CJ, you go sit with your folks.
7: Well, there was plenty of confusion and tension in that little church. After some persuading, Pastor Flint got everyone to calm down and stop their fussing. Now, the young'uns had often told stories of the fierce bear in the early days they called Goliath. Most of them were just made up. Some were about fierce battles with the bandits of the mountain, and others were of deceptions and betrayals by Goliath himself.
4: Hymn number 323, Cindy. Amazing grace, how sweet the sound.
7: After the song, one that has filled the hearts of the fearful for many years, Papa Chuck returned.
4: Now, if you will all take your Bibles and open to...
3: Sorry.
6: Papa Chuck, why did he call you Goliath?
4: Did you find them?
3: Yes. There was no talking to him. Every time I got close, he just ran away faster.
5: Are you all right?
3: No. No, I'm not. When will this end?
6: Papa Chuck?
3: Just a minute, son. Hon, I need to go and be alone with God. I guess I have to tell the kids. Ask the parents if they'll let the club come over after dinner.
5: Oh, of course I will. And of course they'll let them come.
3: Wouldn't blame them if they didn't. I gotta go.
4: All right, sit down, everyone. I think we need to talk about forgiveness.
7: Well, Papa Chuck went off to his favorite praying place. Most folks have one. His is Fortress Rock, as it has been since after the early days. He sat and talked to God, listened for God, and even got into some pretty strong arguing with God. After church was over and after everyone had had their Sunday dinner, members of the club began to gather on the front porch of Papa Chuck's house.
8: Hey, guys.
6: Stacy, what did your folks say?
8: Wouldn't say anything except it needed to come from Papa Chuck. Hey, CJ.
9: You know, it's all gonna change here. Whatever it is that Papa Chuck's gonna tell us, it's gonna change everything.
10: It is not. Nothing's gonna change.
6: No, I think she's right. She's always right about stuff like this.
5: Everyone here?
9: Yes, ma'am.
5: Well then, come on in.
8: Hi, Papa Chuck.
3: Hey, kids. Thanks for coming. Let's just have a seat and I'll get right into it. I need you to promise not to make any decisions until I've finished. Okay?
6: Oh,
9: okay. All right, yeah, Papa Chuck.
3: I've been waiting for just the right moment to begin this with you all. Guess God thought the time was now. When I was a young bear, Wild Mountain was dangerous. It was overrun with bandits. They came when they wanted. They took what they wanted. There was no law and nothing to stop them. They came to our cabin again and again. They took all our food, our horses. We were afraid for our lives all the time.
11: Take the cow and the chickens. I love chickens.
12: All of them?
13: No, they're all we have left.
12: You will not take anything.
13: Chuck!
12: Pigs for your age, huh? How about I make you smaller?
6: No! Chuck, no!
11: Take all but two chickens. We want them to have enough so we can come back and take more later.
12: Did you see that, kid? Next time, I won't be...

0: Stop!
1: How bad is it this time?
2: I don't think we can make it through the winter now.
3: Why doesn't someone hit them back? We can't take this anymore.
2: Chuck, no one knows where they go. They ride where they please and hide so no one can find them. It'd take an army to stop them.
1: I'm not sure an army would be enough. What if they come back and we don't have anything for them to take?
2: Well, we'll have to leave.
3: We can't leave. This is our home.
2: There's nothing left but this cabin. We'll take what we can carry and walk down in the morning. It's over. They beat us.
3: But, Dad!
2: It's over!
1: Chuck, he's not angry with you. We just can't live here anymore. Not with the bandits. No one can. Go see if there are any chickens left in the woods. Go! Now!
4: But it wasn't over for me. I'd spent my whole life in those mountains. I'd been working on a plan for a long time. I'd often been in the woods and seen the bandits ride by. Each time they did, I followed them a little farther into the mountains.
1: How old were you?
4: Just turned 20. I was young. I thought that I knew everything, and I thought I could do anything. There were four of us by then. A bunch of foolish kids, really. We learned where they hid and how they attacked. We learned what they wanted and where they sold it. We began to attack the bandits. At first, it was just sneaking in when they slept and taking stuff. Then, Derek had an idea. A foolish, exciting idea.
5: The fog's rolling in again. It does almost every day like this. And no one can see a thing.
6: We'll just wait till later.
5: No. The fog is our friend. What if we cover ourselves in gray ashes from the fire pit?
7: Ew. I've no intention of doing any such thing.
5: If we're as gray as the fog, my granddad told me about this.
3: Where you going?
6: Now he's just going to get lost in the fog. I did that last Tuesday.
7: Schmedley!
6: where did you come from? Derek, that's not funny. I almost swallowed a bone here. Where'd he go?
4: I can't see him anywhere.
5: I'm right next to you.
6: could you not do that when I'm eating, please?
4: This could work.
5: Yes, it could work. See, I can see you long before you see me. If I just step back into the fog...
7: He's vanished. Well, I've still no intention of smearing ashes all about my...
5: Why not?
7: Really?
6: Okay. That was a perfectly good piece of trout you made me waste.
5: Look, you could cover yourself in ashes and be invisible, or you could be caught and killed by the bandits.
4: This is great.
7: They would kill us, wouldn't they?
6: In the blink of an eye and without a second thought.
7: So, you know, perhaps ashes are not such a bad idea after all.
5: The gray ash, not the black charcoal. We need to look like the fog.
4: When the fog rolls over the bandits, so do we.
7: Woohoo!
6: They don't have a chance.
7: Some self-control, please.
6: You just told them where we are.
4: Yeah. Sorry. I got carried away. Let's follow the fog to the bandits. Today, they'll know what it's like to be afraid.
7: This is so exciting!
8: Did it work? Did the ashes make you invisible?
4: Yes, it did work. We attacked them, took everything they'd stolen from others, food, money, and weapons, and they never knew what hit them.
9: So you took all that stuff back to who they'd stolen it from?
4: Well, we wanted to. But we didn't know where they'd gotten it all. We were so excited, so full of ourselves.
9: You kept it for yourselves.
4: We kept it for ourselves. We pretty much became just like our enemy. We changed.
10: I can't believe it.
11: So that old raccoon this morning...
4: was a bandit in the early days. He was afraid I'd take revenge on him. Like I used to back then. We worked hard at keeping them scared of us.
7: How?
5: How'd you do it?
4: Different ways. Derek got especially good at looking like the fog. He loved sneaking up on him. He'd get right up next to a bandit and whisper in his ear before he attacked. It scared him bad. I'd come running at him, roaring as loud as I could. Most of the time, they'd freeze with fear. It was also my way of telling all the bandits on the mountain that we were attacking again. Then, one day, we named ourselves, gave ourselves nicknames. Okay, Derek, what about you? What's your name gonna be?
5: I've given this a lot of thought. I will be Avenger.
7: Ooh, splendid! I wish I'd thought of that. Nettles, what one did you think of?
0: Well, I too have given this considerable thought. Mm-hmm. I will be the Pimpernel.
5: Pimpernel?
0: Right.
5: Like the flower.
0: Ooh, that'll terrify him.
7: Like the Scarlet Pimpernel, you illiterate fleabag.
4: Okay. It's from a book. It's a good name.
5: So as long as we have the bandits read the book first, then they'll be terrified.
7: How'd you like to be the Avenger with a knot on your ruddy head?
4: All right. Schmedley, what's your name gonna be?
6: Well, I like my name. I'll just be Schmedley.
7: You can't just be Schmedley. You've missed the whole point. He's missed the whole point. We need to inspire fear. Well, this represents a total lack of imagination.
5: The bandits will probably just run off the mountain once they hear that Schmedley and the Flower are coming after them.
6: I like my name.
7: Have you ever read a book, you insufferable ninny?
6: Chuck, what about you?
4: I decided on mine last night. I don't want to just chase them off the mountain. I want to make them pay. I want them to be afraid. I want them to fear the fog. I want him to be afraid to go to sleep. I want him to be afraid of me. I will be called Goliath.
7: Ooh, splendid! Wish I thought of that.
5: Goliath. That'll work.
12: Hi, I'm Araya Sunshine from North Carolina. 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Paws and Tales, of course. 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
13: I'm here today with author Dave Carl. 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
15: Well, the kids were filled with a whole mess of feelings. Ned was downright impressed. Stacy couldn't decide how to feel. Marcia felt lied to. And CJ felt like someone had just hit him in the stomach. Only Goose seemed to know what to do next.
8: And you've been afraid that we'd be afraid of you or not trust you anymore.
4: Yes, Goose. That's exactly right.
8: Well, you can put those thoughts away. You're Papa Chuck now, not Goliath. You're nothing like that anymore.
16: There are grown-ups who cannot seem to understand that. After some 40 years.
4: But a very special little weasel girl just did.
8: Really? When did... Oh, you mean me. Oh, well, I just... Well, you know, I'm kind of... I didn't even look smaller.
10: So, you were this famous... Well, a criminal.
16: No, he was not a criminal. Not really.
4: I might as well have been. There's no use trying to make it better than it was.
17: But you never hurt or stole from anyone but bandits, did you?
4: We did not.
17: Well, there you have it. You were like a superhero or something. You were doing good.
4: We started out that way. That's what we wanted to do. But it got to us. We I changed.
0: Here comes another bunch of them. Ah, there's just a few. Stragglers, really. No sense in going after that lot.
4: We take them.
6: What's the use? They don't have anything we want. Looks like they're headed out of the mountain anyway. I think they're leaving.
4: I said we'd take them. We always take them. I'll make sure they leave.
5: I agree. We need to keep them in fear or we lose our advantage.
0: I don't know. They look good and scared to me.
17: Goliath, stop!
6: He's changed. He's almost gone wild. There's no reason for this attack. Why would he care about a handful of bandits that are just trying to get out of the mountain?
5: It's his quest. He wants to get rid of the bandits. We all do.
0: Well, he's not right in the head anymore. I mean, he's beaten them badly. Some of them are going to wear scars for the rest of their lives because of him. All he knows is hate. It'll be the end of him, mark my word. And if it doesn't stop soon, it'll be the end of us as well.
4: I was changing. I was living wild. No one was going to tell me what to do. It was the worst time of my life. The second worst. CJ, you've been awfully quiet. What do you think?
11: How could you be Goliath then and, well, you now? What happened?
4: Once you get that far down, there is no getting up by yourself. God took a hold of me. I had to reach up, but then he took a hold of me.
8: And he snatched you out of your life of sin.
4: No, that's not how it happened. He helped me crawl out of that life. It was hard. It took years. I failed a lot at first. I wouldn't want anybody to go through what I had to. But God was there, holding me up all along. I didn't need just to stop sinning. I needed to start living for Christ. That's what changed me. He made me a new creature.
8: Is that why you're always teaching us? Telling us about God? Oh, well, of course it is. You're trying to save us from all that kind of stuff.
16: Oh, come here, Goose. Ooh, I just gotta hug you up.
4: Oh. You're partly right. I'm trying to teach you, not just to be good. I want you to become new creatures, too. I want you to become disciples. Become like Christ. That's my quest now.
8: Wow, this is really big.
4: First, I need to ask you each a question. I've had to ask hundreds of folks over the years to forgive me. Some have, others just can't. They don't trust me. They're afraid that deep down I'm still wild and violent, and they're afraid it might happen again. Now that you know what I was like, I need to know what you think.
11: What's that?
4: Knowing what you know, can you, each one of you, trust me?
9: Yes.
4: Stacy.
8: I sure do.
4: Oh, Marcia.
17: Well, yeah.
4: Yeah. Thanks, Ned. Goose?
8: Huh? Me? Well, of course. I always have. Anyone can see your Papa Chuck now.
4: Thanks, Goose. CJ?
11: There's more to your story, isn't there?
4: Yeah. A lot.
17: Yeah, like, why did you stop hunting bandits?
8: When did you become Papa Chuck?
4: That's enough for now. I'll tell you more when you're ready. When I'm ready. Can you trust me?
11: I do trust you. I trust you because you're a disciple of Christ. And I want to grow up and be a disciple just like you.
4: Sweet.
8: Oh, wow. This is big.
16: You've no idea.
8: Group hug! Group hug!
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3: Hi, Charlotte. Welcome to camp.
4: Thank you. I'm not sure how Cody talked me into this.
5: I know that tone of voice.
3: What tone of voice?
5: The "I just had a brilliant idea" tone of voice.
6: 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The Discovery Mountain Camp is ready, and our first campers are beginning to arrive. Hattie's surprise inheritance inspired this year's camp theme, Faith Ripple. Hattie told her Uncle George that she plans to give away all her inheritance. He seemed concerned about that. Is everything a good cause? Well, Cody and Charlotte are arriving at camp. Let's join them. And listen to hear which Bible story the campers will be performing for their drama production. Let's exercise our faith together in today's episode called A Good Cause.
7: Welcome, campers!
8: Chaplain Jake!
7: Cody, you're back! Good to see you!
8: Good to see you. Chaplain Jake, this is my little sister, Charlotte.
7: Well, good to meet you, Charlotte. This is Natasha. She's the girls' counselor.
3: Hi, Charlotte. Welcome to camp.
4: Thank you. I'm not sure how Cody talked me into this.
3: Oh, don't worry. Your first time at camp can be a little scary, but we have a good group in our cabin. You'll fit right in.
8: And don't worry, Char. I'm here with you.
7: Oh, Cody and Charlotte? I think your mom's waving goodbye.
8: Mom?
3: Over there in the car.
8: Oh. Bye.
9: Have a good week at camp, you two.
4: Bye.
8: Charlotte, look. That's Little Lake, and right over there is the lodge. That's where the cafeteria is, and...
10: Cody!
8: Owen, is that you? Wait for me!
4: And he's off.
3: Charlotte, I'll walk you to the girls' cabin if you like.
4: Cody was supposed to show me.
11: Howdy, camper! Welcome to Discovery Mountain Camp.
3: Mr. Garcia, this is Charlotte. She's Cody's younger sister.
11: Well, welcome, Charlotte. Hey... Cody was great in the drama production last year. I'm sure he'll join again. Would you like to sign up?
4: This is my first year at camp, so I'm not really sure.
11: Well, the drama production is a big deal. I mean, like, the whole community comes out on Saturday night to watch.
3: It's a lot of fun.
11: Our story is about Tabitha. Hey, Counselor Natasha, you're going to be a part of our production, right?
3: What now?
11: Come on, Natasha. You just said the production is a lot of fun.
3: Okay, yes, Mr. Garcia. I'll be a part of it.
11: And Counselor Jake, what about you, dude?
7: How about me what?
11: You'll be a part of the drama production, right?
7: Oh, yes, indeedy. Now, if you need a strong lead for Peter, I'm your guy.
11: Well, Wyatt's going to play Peter, but I still would like your help, Jake.
7: No, I don't know. Just kidding. I'm in.
11: All right, you heard them. How about you, Charlotte?
4: Sure, I guess.
11: Fantastic. I'll see you in the drama tent.
4: Okay.
3: Come on, Charlotte. Let's go get you settled into your cabin.
7: Nice meeting you, Charlotte.
4: Bye, Counselor Jake.
12: Hi, camper. Welcome. I'm Hattie, the activities director.
4: Hi.
12: Here's your camp t-shirt. We're so glad you're here.
3: Camp t-shirt? Hey, these are nice.
12: Well, yeah, I ordered the best I could find.
3: Do you have one for the counselors, Hattie?
12: Of course. I put yours in your cabin.
3: Sweet.
12: It's for a good cause. Hi, camper. Welcome.
3: Here we are at the girls' cabin. Come on in.
13: Natasha, look at these shirts Hattie ordered us.
3: Nice. Kylie, Aaliyah, this is Charlotte.
4: Hi.
3: Kylie and Aaliyah are your junior counselors. They'll help you settle in while I go and wait for more campers, okay?
4: Okay.
3: Oh, Hattie said she left me a t-shirt?
13: Yeah, right over there on your bed. Charlotte, since you're one of the first to arrive, you can pick your bunk.
4: Okay.
10: Gracie, did you see the obstacle course Mrs. Peabody set up?
13: Yeah, it looks hard. Lana, Gracie, this is Charlotte.
14: Hi, Charlotte. Do you want a bunk next to Lana and me?
4: Sure.
10: Right over here. We can help you.
4: Thanks.
14: So, where are you from?
4: Well, not too far.
10: Mia! Brianna!
14: You're in our cabin too.
10: Yep. This is going to be the best week of camp ever.
14: I know. Do you remember last year? We stayed up all night the last night.
13: How could I forget?
14: Brianna, top bunk next to me.
15: Okay. Everyone, this is Charlotte.
14: Hi, Charlotte.
15: Hi, Charlotte. I'm Brianna.
4: Hi.
13: Well, I think this is everybody. Get your beds made up and we'll meet at the flagpole.
15: Then we'll make some decorations. Like this one. Look, I made a heart for our acts of service theme.
13: Kylie, I don't think that's a heart.
15: What? It's not?
13: Nope, it's a circle.
15: Oh, well, I don't have my glasses on.
13: Kylie, put your glasses on.
15: Fine. This is a circle.
13: Now, important announcement. No one brought frogs to camp, did they?
10: Good one, Aaliyah.
14: Oh, remember last year? How could we forget?
10: Aaliyah?
13: Yeah.
10: Ribbit.
14: Oh, Lana, that's a good one.
13: All right, enough frog jokes.
10: Gracie, remember how Aaliyah screamed last year?
14: Oh, yeah. Hey, Aaliyah.
13: Yes?
14: Ribbit.
13: All right, okay. Get your bunk set up.

0: You guys, this is just like last year.
1: Devin, good to see you, man.
2: Cody, do the thing you did all the time last year.
3: What thing, Logan? Like, Cody can remember what you're even talking about.
1: That's all right, Harold. Logan, do you mean this? Boys, cabin, rules!
2: That's it!
4: Hey, Cody, do it again. Loud enough that the girls can hear us.
1: Here we go.
0: Guys, what are you doing? Trying to get us in trouble before we even meet at the flagpole?
3: Sorry, Caleb. We were just having fun.
2: It was my idea, honestly.
0: Hey, I'm all for fun, but I'm your junior counselor this year, and I don't want Counselor Jake to fire me.
3: Could Jake really fire you?
0: Nah, not really. But come on, let's get our beds set up before we meet at the flagpole.
5: I got dibs on the top bunk.
4: Me too.
1: Harold, you move down next to Logan. I want the last top bunk.
3: Okay.
0: Hey, Harold, you don't have to move.
3: Nah, it's fine. You can have the top bunk, Cody.
1: Sweet.
6: Hey, campers.
1: Hey, Wyatt.
3: Wyatt!
0: Campers, this is your other junior counselor. The one. The only Wyatt!
7: Woo-hoo! Hey, Wyatt!
8: Hey, guys. We're gonna have a great week, and I just have one word of advice for you all. It's...
0: Oh, no.
8: Boys' cabin rules.
1: Oh, yes!
2: Yeah.
3: Woohoo!
2: That was even better than Cody's.
1: Awesome. This week is going to be amazing.
9: Well, meanwhile, Reader gathered the camp staff around the flagpole. When everything was ready, he rang the bell. The campers and counselors gathered around.
10: May I have your attention, everyone? Welcome to Discovery Mountain Camp. I'm Camp Director Reader. Campers, you've met your counselors. Now let me introduce you to the rest of your camp team. Hattie Bellamy is our Activities Director.
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10: And Mr. Garcia is our Drama Production and Music Leader.
12: Hattie Campers, welcome. We have a great drama production planned this year, and if you haven't already signed up, come see me at the cafeteria. It's not too late.
10: Thanks, Mr. Garcia. And right over here is your new camp coach, Mabel Peabody.
13: Hi, campers. We're going to have a lot of fun this week.
10: And next to her is our Acts of Service Director, Miss Tisha.
14: Hi, campers. We're going to work on some fun projects this week.
10: Thanks, Miss Tisha. And what's camp without some good camp food? Now, you all know Cook, but I don't see him.
15: Oh, Reader, Cook's busy getting lunch ready.
10: Okay. Everyone, Cook is getting your lunch ready. But I want to introduce you to Georgia.
15: Hi, everyone. I baked cookies for all of you this morning. 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
10: Thanks, Georgia. 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
11: Was for a good cause.
10: And we updated the plumbing fixtures in the bathhouses. Thank you again, Hattie.
11: It was for a good cause.
10: This year's camp is called Faith Ripple. Mr. Garcia, we all look forward to our Saturday night drama production, and this year we'll hear the story of...
12: Tabitha! The acts of service of one woman changed the whole world. She created a faith ripple.
10: Excellent! 1 Peter 4 and verse 10 says, God has given each of you a gift from his great variety of spiritual gifts. 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Now, let's begin camp with a prayer. Dear Heavenly Father, thank you for all of these campers that have come from such great distances to join us here for summer camp. We look forward to it.
9: Camp has officially begun. We'll join our campers again right after this.
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1: Camp coach Mabel Peabody has an impressive obstacle course set up. Let's go check it out.
2: All right, Caleb, I need you to stand at the midpoint of the course.
3: Oh, by the tires or the rope swing?
2: Right in between. Some of the campers will need help with that rope swing and the tires.
3: Oh, gotcha, coach.
2: Thanks, Caleb.
4: Mabel, this looks amazing.
2: Oh, hi, hun. I didn't expect to see you here.
4: I just thought I'd swing by and see how the new camp coach is doing.
2: Oh, all right, but...
4: But what?
2: Well, I love our theme for camp.
4: Acts of service. Yeah, it's a good one.
2: Yeah, but how does my obstacle course fit the theme?
4: Well, you're helping these kids with a fun way to stay active and healthy. That's one of your spiritual gifts.
2: Yeah, but...
4: It's your act of service.
2: Well... That's true. But how are the kids doing their act of service?
4: I see what you mean.
2: Yeah, exactly.
4: Huh. Well, at least you're not doing what we once did at Discovery Mountain Academy.
2: What's that?
4: Well, one year we had a jogathon. We all got sponsors to pledge to support us for every lap we ran around the school gym.
2: Sponsors?
4: Yeah. And then the money went to the community service project at the church. I don't remember just what for, though.
2: And did you all jog?
4: Oh, yeah. We ran as fast as we could. We wanted to do our best so our sponsors would be proud of us.
2: I see.
4: Huh. Those were the good old days.
2: Craig?
4: Oh, no. I know that tone of voice.
2: What tone of voice?
4: The "I just had a brilliant idea" tone of voice.
2: We could do a jogathon. That would be our acts of service.
4: Oh, no.
5: Mom, Logan and I are the first here for the obstacle course.
6: Hi, Coach. The rest of our group is right behind us.
5: Oh, hey, Dad. Are you helping?
4: No, I just stopped by to see the new camp coach.
2: But your dad just gave me a great idea. You'll help, won't you?
4: Yes, Coach, I'll help.
2: Great, I'll tell the kids today.
6: Tell us what?
2: Well, Logan, Harold, do you two like to run?
6: Sometimes.
5: It depends.
2: Well, we're going to have a jogathon.
5: Jogathon?
2: Yes, where we get sponsors and then run as many laps of the obstacle course as we can.
6: Running laps? That doesn't sound like fun.
4: Told you.
2: It'll be a blast. Oh, here come the others. Let's go do the obstacle course.
4: Oh boy, what did I just get myself into?
7: Well, it sure sounds like they're having fun over at the obstacle course.
8: Aunt Tisha, where do these go?
7: Oh, Zoe, you are my very best helper.
9: Hey.
7: And Kylie is my second best helper.
9: Thank you. I'm honored.
7: Let's see. Put a stack of yarn in the center of each table. The campers can choose their own colors.
8: Okay.
7: And Kylie, will you please put the box for eyeglass donations on that table?
9: Where's the box?
7: Oh, right there in front of you.
9: Oh, I couldn't see it. I'm not wearing my glasses. Funny, huh?
10: Hey, how's everything going over here?
7: Oh, everything's ready for our campers.
10: You have some good help.
7: I do. Thanks again to you and Reader for letting Zoe come along. She really is an excellent help to me.
10: Of course.
7: And thanks for supplying all the yarn and the looms. We'll be able to make so many hats this summer.
10: Oh, don't mention it. It's for a good cause.
7: It sure is. Oh, here he comes now. We're going to get started.
10: Okay, well, I'm going to go check on Guy and the beautification crew. Radio me if you need anything.
7: Will do. Thanks, Hattie.
11: Tisha, I can't believe you really did this.
7: Chris, thanks for coming.
11: Well, any excuse to get out of the hospital and outside on a day like today. Thanks for walking me over, Brianna, and Caroline, Karen, Christine?
10: It's Charlotte.
11: Oh, that's right. Thanks, girls.
7: You girls are first. Go and pick your favorite color yarn.
10: Ooh,
12: Ooh, Charlotte, look at this. I like the neon orange.
13: Really? Oh, look at this pretty pink.
12: You like it?
13: I love it.
12: Well, glad we got here early.
13: I'm glad that we got here before the other girls.
12: Hey, Charlotte, you know, I wasn't at camp last summer either.
13: Really?
12: Yeah.
13: But you know everyone.
12: Yeah, I moved here not too long ago.
13: But you laughed at their frog jokes. I didn't get any of it.
12: Yeah, I know how you feel. I didn't at first either. But my friends have been talking about camp for months, and all their stories made me want to be a camper this year.
13: Yeah, that's sort of like my brother Cody. He loves this place.
12: You'll love it too.
13: I don't know.
12: Don't worry.
13: Oh, I'm not too worried. I'm just thinking about someone at home.
12: Oh, you left your best friend at home.
13: I guess you could say that.
12: Oh, here comes everyone now. Let's scoot over.
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1: Guy Watts and a group of campers are working in front of truckers. Let's see what they're up to.
16: Hey, you missed a weed in that flower bed, Mia.
13: I did? Oh, yeah. Thanks, Mr. Watts.
16: Good. Looks like you're ready to plant some flowers now.
13: All right.
16: Go and pick a few from the wheelbarrow.
13: Thanks.
16: Wyatt, Cody, how are you guys doing with digging out that dead sagebrush?
17: We're almost done, Dad.
18: We're making sure we get all the roots out.
16: Nice work. You know what to plant there when you're through?
17: Oh, yeah, Dad. You said to plant the Russian sage.
16: You got it. The purple plant. Right next to the wheelbarrow. Good work, son.
17: Thanks, Dad.
18: Wyatt, you must love working with your dad every summer.
17: Oh, this is actually the first summer we've done this.
18: Really? You and your dad get along so great.
17: Yeah, we really do. But it hasn't always been like this.
18: Really?
17: Yeah, it's a long story. Are you and your dad close?
18: Me and my dad? Well,
19: Look at this place!
18: Oh, hey, Mr. Simon. We're on a camp beautification project.
19: Well, yes, I can see that. Nice work.
17: We're going to plant the purple sagebrush right here.
19: Trekkers has never looked more beautiful. Thank you. Guy?
16: Hi, Mr. Simon. Yeah?
19: Would it be all right with you if I send your crew inside for some shade and a lemonade?
16: Well, on one condition.
19: Yes?
16: That I get to go in with them.
19: Of course. Take a break, everyone. You've been working hard.
17: Hey, thanks, Mr. Simon.
18: All right. Thanks, Mr. Simon.
16: Just take a quick break, everyone. We have plenty to get done today.
19: Finally, the old flower beds are getting some attention.
20: Hey, Uncle George.
19: Hattie, I'm happy to see you.
20: I'm happy to see you, too. I stopped by to see how our beautification crew is doing.
19: Well, I just convinced them to take a short break inside.
20: Oh, well, that's good.
19: Hattie, these flowers and plants, the tools, the wheelbarrow.
20: Yes?
19: They must have cost a lot.
20: Oh, well, it's for a good cause.
19: I see. Hattie, I've been meaning to talk to you about your plan.
20: My plan? To give away my inheritance? Oh, don't worry about that. It's going great.
19: But,
20: I even found this organization online that will help connect me with people who need help.
19: Ooh, an online organization. Oh, you have to be careful with that. I'd be happy to check them out for you, to see if they're reputable.
20: Oh, Uncle George, I'm just so happy to help others. I just ordered all the costumes for the drama production and new warming trays for the cafeteria. Oh, and another flat of plants for Guy. Oh, it's just all for such a good cause.
19: Hattie, I'm concerned that you're spending it all so quickly.
20: Uncle George, I'm not spending it selfishly on me. It's for a good cause.
19: Hattie, I admire what you're doing. I just, your parents wanted me to...
20: My parents trusted me to take care of this once I turned 25.
16: All right, back to work, you guys.
19: Thanks, Guy. We'll leave you to work. Now, Hattie. Hattie.
1: Mr. Simon looked for Hattie, but she was gone. The first day of camp has been a busy one, and as the sky turns dark, the campers gather around the campfire.
0: Gather round, campers. It's time to sing our theme song. Come on now. I want to hear you sing along.

0: All right, that wasn't too bad. But I expect more of you to sing along tomorrow night. Now, any requests?
1: Around the campfire.
0: That's a good one, Devin. Come on, everybody, let's sing.

0: Charlotte. This is my favorite song. Charlotte? Mia, have you seen Charlotte?
1: Yeah, she was just here a minute ago.
0: I'm gonna go look for her.
1: Suit yourself.
0: Charlotte, are you okay?
2: Brianna? Oh, I didn't think anyone would see me.
0: It's okay. I won't say anything. I can sit here with you, though, if that's okay.
2: Okay.
0: Okay.
3: Oh, no. Charlotte is feeling sad.
4: Well, the first day of summer camp can be a bit scary. Her brother is having an easier time, isn't he?
3: Cody is having a great time at camp. I'm happy for him. The campers sure are keeping busy with their acts of service.
4: Yeah, they sure are. And they're going to be even busier tomorrow.
3: They are?
4: Yeah, they have a jogathon to get sponsors for.
3: Oh, right. And some of the campers are going to love the jogathon, and others...
4: Well, others are not going to like running laps, that's for sure.
3: But it's all for a good cause.
4: True. And speaking of a good cause, Hattie sure has spent a lot of her inheritance on camp, hasn't she?
3: Yeah, and her Uncle George is a bit concerned. I can't blame him.
4: He just wants what's best for his niece.
3: That's right. Well, next time we'll see how our campers and their acts of service are going.
4: Miss Jean, maybe our listeners will feel inspired to do some acts of service along with the campers.

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God's great servant named Moses, loved God more than all the wealth and all the pleasures of Egypt, for he decided that though he was reared in the palace of Pharaoh himself, that Moses would leave all of that and go and be with his people. Remember how he tried to bring his people out of Egypt. He was going to be the great hero and deliver them. But God did not have it to be that way then, for God had his own timing, and so Moses kind of blundered it all and had to go back into the wilderness for 40 long years. Now, he was 40 years old when he left Egypt, and then he was 40 more years in Egypt. And during those 40 years, Moses became a shepherd. He looked after the sheep, and remember how one day as he was taking care of his sheep, he turned around and he saw this bush on fire. And he thought, why doesn't it burn down? And remember, it didn't burn down because God had come to speak with Moses out of the burning bush. And the Lord said to Moses, come not near. Take off your shoes. You're on holy ground. I am the Lord God of Abraham, Isaac, and Jacob. And remember how Moses took off his shoes, for he was afraid. This was the very voice of God speaking to him out of this burning bush. And the voice of God continued. And God said, Moses, I've heard the cry of my people in Egypt. I've seen the great bondage and the great affliction that they are in. And I'm come down to deliver them. And I want you to go to Pharaoh. And you to bring my people out of bondage, out of Egypt. And Moses looked up and he said, Lord, who am I? Who am I? I cannot do that. You see, the 40 years in Egypt, he felt he could do anything. But after the 40 years in God's school in the wilderness, Moses doubted that he could do anything. And you know, God can take people who know they can't do anything. And God can take those very people and do great things. And that's what he'd want Moses to learn. And Moses had learned it well, almost too well. And the Lord continued speaking. He said, Moses, you're to go down and you're to tell them the God of Abraham, Isaac, and Jacob has sent you. And Moses said, but Lord, when they ask me for your name, what am I going to say is your name, the name of the God who sent me? And God spoke and said, you tell them that I am that I am has sent you. What a name. Moses had never heard a name like that before. I am that I am. Well, do you know what God meant by that? That he's the great eternal God. There's no past. There's no future. With God, everything is present. Everything is now with him. He sees the end from the beginning, for he's the great eternal God. And Moses said, but Lord, if I go down there and tell them that I am has sent me, the God of Abraham, Isaac, and Jacob, and, well, what if Pharaoh won't believe me? And the Lord said, well, Pharaoh won't believe you, and he won't even let you go until I really deal very hardly with him. Then he will let you go. But he won't at first. But you go in and you, well, let's see, Moses, what is that you have in your hand? And Moses had a rod in his hand, and so as a result, the Lord said, throw the rod down on the ground. And Moses threw the rod on the ground. Suddenly he looked at that same rod. And it was crawling, it was moving, it was coming toward him. It was a snake. And Moses got scared and he began to run as fast as he could. And the Lord spoke and said, Moses, pick up the rod, pick up the snake by its tail. And that took faith and courage. But Moses obeyed the Lord and he came back and he reached down and he picked up that serpent by its tail. And as soon as he did, it became a rod again, the shepherd's rod, that old stick that he'd carried for years and years taking care of the sheep. The Lord said, you show them that. And then in case they don't believe you, Moses, put your hand in your shepherd's coat. And Moses put his hand in his shepherd's coat. Lord said, now pull it out. Moses pulled out his hand
His arm and his hand was all covered with a terrible disease of the skin called leprosy. The Lord said, put it back in your coat. And Moses put it back in. And he pulled it out again. It was all right. There was nothing wrong with his arm, with his hand. It was well. The Lord said, show them that, Moses. And in case they don't believe you still, go down to the Nile River and get some water and pour it up on the bank of the Nile River. It will turn to blood. They'll believe you, Moses. You go and do as I say. Moses said, but Lord, you see, I don't speak very well. I'm slow to speak and words don't come to me and I kind of stutter and I stammer a bit. And Lord, you surely don't want me to go. Can't you get somebody else who can talk better than I? Moses knew he was weak, but he forgot how great God was. And the Lord said, Moses, who made your mouth? Who makes people to speak? Who makes people deaf? And who opens their ears and makes them to hear? And who is it that makes the eyes to see and eyes that are blind? I know all about your problem, but I'll take care of your problem. Moses said, but Lord, I'm not very good. You surely don't want me. Can't you get somebody else? Somebody else can do it better than I. And the Lord became angry. He was angry. These were just excuses that Moses was using. And sometimes we do God like that. Sometimes we use excuses and we forget the power of God. And the Lord was angry. He said, all right, Moses, Aaron, your brother, is coming through the wilderness now to meet you. I will use Aaron as your mouthpiece. I will speak to you and then you tell him and he will speak to Pharaoh and to the people. And so that's the reason God chose Aaron, Moses' brother. But I don't believe it was God's first, his best will. I believe God wanted to use Moses. And sometimes we don't get God's best and first will just because we have too many excuses. Well, Moses left there in the wilderness where he had seen with his own eyes the very flame of God and heard the voice of God, and God told him, when you come back and you're bringing the people out of Egypt, I'll meet with you again at the backside of the desert here by these mountains, and I'll speak with you again face to face. And so Moses left. He went back to his home. He had a wife and two children, told them goodbye, bid his father-in-law goodbye, and it wasn't long as he traveled until he met his brother. Aaron had come to meet him just as God had said, and they had a wonderful reunion. It had been 40 years since they'd seen each other, and he told Aaron what God had told him, that they together were to go back and bring them out of Egypt. And oh, how glad Aaron was. And so the two of them went. They walked and walked until they came to the land of Egypt, a very flat country. And there, when they got to Egypt, the very first people they went to see, they called together the leaders, the elders of the Hebrew slaves, these Israelites, God's people, who had been praying and asking God to deliver them. And Moses and Aaron came, and Aaron said, God has sent Moses and me, and God's going to bring us out of Egypt and out of this bondage. And God has kept his promise. He will bring us into a wonderful promised land. Isn't God good? He has heard our prayers. And all the people fell on the ground and they worshiped God. They were so glad God had heard their prayers. He would get them out of Egypt. And they worshiped the Lord God of heaven and earth. And then Moses and Aaron had another job to do. This wouldn't be so easy, but God had promised to be with them. And so they came to the very palace where Pharaoh himself lived. And there in the palace of Pharaoh, they asked for an audience before the king, Pharaoh of Egypt. And as they came before him, they said, the Lord God of the Hebrews has sent us to ask for his people to be brought out of Egypt to go into the wilderness and worship their God. And Pharaoh laughed.
Who is the Lord God of Israel that I should do what he says? I don't know anything about him. Who is he? Well, Pharaoh starts out laughing at the God of Israel. But before it's over with, it won't be any laughing matter, for God will deal very hardly, oh, very, very hard, with all of the land of Egypt. And so when Moses and Aaron left, for Pharaoh was not very pleasant to them, Pharaoh gave the command, "These Hebrew slaves have too much free time. From now on, they must work and make their brick from morning till night, and they won't even be given straw to make it with. They must find their own straw." And oh, it became so hard for God's people. Oh, it was so terrible. It was worse now than it was before Moses and Aaron came. And some leaders of Israel, they came and said, "Pharaoh, oh, please, sir, we're making the bricks as fast as we can, but they don't give us any straw. How can we make the same number if we don't have any straw? And they beat us if we don't have the number of bricks made. Oh, it's too much, it's too much." And Pharaoh laughed. "Yes, you've had too much free time. You want to go over into the wilderness and worship your God. I don't know anything about your God. We've got plenty of gods here in Egypt." For in Egypt, they almost worship Pharaoh as God. And they worship the Nile River as another god. And they worship the sun and the moon as gods. Oh, they had many gods in Egypt, but not the true God. And Pharaoh told them, no, they must go and still continue to get their own straw to make the same number of bricks. And if they did not have the same number of bricks, they would be beaten. Well, as the leaders were leaving, oh, as they left, they thought, oh, this is terrible. This is awful. You know who's to blame for all of this? We know who's to blame. That Moses and Aaron. It's been twice as bad since they have come. They are to blame for all of this. And so as they were leaving, they came to Moses and Aaron, and they said, "You are responsible. It's your fault. It's worse now than it was before. God has not delivered us." And Moses and Aaron thought, well, what are we going to do? It is worse. God hasn't delivered. And Moses knew the only thing to do was to talk to God about it. He had a problem, a real problem. And he found a place alone where he could get on his knees and talk to God. And Moses cried out his heart to God, and he said, "God, why? It's been worse since we've come. Why hasn't Pharaoh let them go? Why has it been worse? Oh, God, why? And sometimes we're like that. We don't understand why things get worse after we've prayed. But sometimes that's just God's way of working it out. And he wants us to trust him anyway. And no matter how dark and black and bad and awful it looks, to keep on trusting God. And so he told Moses, "I am the Lord. I will do what I say. You believe me. You trust me. I will bring my people out of Egypt, and I will punish Pharaoh. You believe and trust me." And what a lesson that is for all of us, to keep on praying, even when it seems like things get worse. We need to keep on trusting God. And he says, "You go, Moses, you go to Pharaoh again, and this time when he asks to see a miracle, you show the signs that I have given to you. Remember those signs?" Moses and Aaron went again to see Pharaoh. This time when they came, Pharaoh says, "Well, you talk about your gods. Do a miracle for me. Your God should be able to do a miracle." And Aaron had in his hand his rod. And Moses said, "Aaron, throw your rod down." And Aaron threw his rod down on the floor. And pretty soon it was a snake. A serpent wiggling and crawling all over the floor. And Pharaoh, he thought, "Ah, pretty good. Say, that's a good miracle. Let's see if my men can do it. I've got men who have power too." And so he called in his sorcerers, men who had power.
but not the power of God, the power of Satan. For you see, the devil has lots of power, great power. In fact, he is next to God in the universe with power, but he doesn't have as much as God. Pharaoh called in his sorcerers and said, this man just threw his rod down and became a serpent. Look at that. Can any of you do that? And the sorcerers, these men who got their power from the devil, from Satan himself, they said, well, let's see. And pretty soon they threw their rods down. And they too turned into serpents, live, crawling, creeping all over the floor. But the unusual thing was that Aaron's rod that had turned into a snake ate up all of the others, until soon there was only one snake, a very large snake, crawling on the floor. And Moses and Aaron reached down, picked it up by its tail, and it became a rod again. And Pharaoh thought, well, they really do have power. But he hardened his own heart. He would not believe. He hardened his heart. And as a result, oh, Pharaoh's heart will become very hard. And he will harden his own heart so much that after a while, God will just finish it off and will finish putting the hardening touches to it. You see, sometimes at your home, you have a sink. The faucet doesn't quite turn off. And you can't turn it off, but you call for Daddy to come, and he's big and strong, and he can turn that faucet off. Well, so Pharaoh hardens his own heart, but finally God comes, and God will finish hardening it. And oh, that was so very dangerous for Pharaoh and all the land of Egypt, and it's always dangerous for us too, to harden our hearts against God. So when God is calling you, and you know you should turn to him and you should believe on him, open your heart to him. Open your heart wide to God and believe on him and trust him as your Savior, and you will see his power in your life.

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2: And give everyone a safe trip home. Amen.
3: Thanks, Olivia. All right, that's it for this week. Except for one thing. If you can stay in your seats, Wooten Bassett has an announcement for the class.
4: He's not even here.
3: Well, that's why he asked me to play this recording. He also asked me to turn off the lights.
4: What? I don't know.
5: Greetings, everyone. I would like to tell you a story about a certain group of middle school kids who were having Sunday school in a room just like this one. Little did they know that lurking outside the church was a half-man, half-chicken! After a freak accident at the chicken soup factory, he was out to seek revenge on everybody who eats, sells, transports, or processes chicken, which incidentally is just about everybody in this room. Oh, okay. And the chicken man just saw a sign outside about the all-church chicken dinner. Oh, this was not good. The chicken man sneaked around the parking lot looking for unsuspecting chicken eaters, which incidentally is just about everyone in this room. But he found no one. He walked through the door into the church, the one marked exit only. He didn't care. That's how bad this chicken was. He strutted down the Sunday school wing. Get it, you know, wing like a chicken wing. Okay, getting closer and closer. People inside the rooms could hear his three-toed clawed feet stepping closer, closer. He saw a door with the words middle school classroom standing on one leg. His claw crept toward the knob. Closer, closer.
6: Oh, hey, don't worry about it. It's just me in a chicken suit.
4: What was that for?
6: Oh, thanks for asking, Olivia. That was just a sample of the scary stories I'll be telling at camp. What a nut.
3: Yeah, Wooten's going for a weekend retreat next month, and he's a camp counselor.
4: If you're the counselor, shouldn't you be counseling?
6: Hmm?
4: Why are you telling scary stories?
6: Well, you have to tell scary stories at camp, don't you? It's tradition. You know, it's part of the counselor's job. I mean, scaring the kids gives us something to counsel them about later, right? Especially when you're dealing with those cute little first graders.
4: Oh, wait a minute. You're going to be telling that scary story to first graders?
6: Oh, yeah, it was about a chicken man. How scary can a chicken man really be?
4: Well, I'd have nightmares for a month if you told me that story in first grade.
7: Me too.
3: Why don't you explain why you're here, Wooten?
6: Oh, yeah. Okay, thanks, Whit. Sure. The reason that I'm here is...
3: To explain that Camp What a Nut has been a favorite retreat spot for kids around Odyssey for many years. They have hiking, swimming, all kinds of sports.
6: That's right, and I hear they're adding rock, paper, scissors, which reminds me of why I'm here. I need one of you to be my assistant. Yeah. Well, anyway, I haven't even told you the best part yet. There's a special guest coming to the retreat. Melissa Cyphers.
4: Melissa Cyphers? I love her.
6: Yeah, she's got a new album out, so she's going to be singing a bunch of songs from it. Anyway, I get to pick one lucky person to be my assistant. So if you're interested, ask your parents and then come see me. Okay, I got to go. Thanks, Mr. Whitaker. Hit that play button again.
3: All right.
5: And the chicken man took out a tub, a pre-cooked batter, and a giant deep fryer, and he began to place the victim.
6: Yeah, I should probably work on that.
4: Anyway, he needs an assistant, and I really want to do it, Mom.
8: But that sounds like a good opportunity.
4: Mm-hmm. So, like, get this. The special guest for this weekend is... Melissa Cyphers!
8: Really?
9: Wow, cool.
4: Yeah!
9: Who is that?
4: Dad, really? You don't know Melissa Cyphers?
9: Sorry, no.
4: Okay, well, she's like a singer, and she speaks around the country about things like purity and living for Jesus.
10: Oh, wait a minute. Will it just be Melissa Cyphers, or will Joel Cyphers be there, too?
4: Well, since Joel is her husband, I think he travels with her everywhere.
10: You're kidding! I want to go!
4: What?
10: Her husband is also her producer and sound engineer. He does some of the coolest things with music and sound. He practically invented the phase enhancer sync pad for the Lotharian Wi-Fi keyboards. I'd love to meet him.
9: He invented the what for the what?
4: Well, sorry, you can't, Matthew. Wooten said he only needs one assistant, and it's gonna be me. I mean, if Mom and Dad say it's okay.
9: Well, I don't have any problem with it.
8: I think it would be great.
10: Oh, wait a minute. What about me?
4: What about you? I want to do this to help Wooten help kids. You just want to meet some guy who, like, syncs pads on a soundboard.
10: It's way more complicated than that.
9: Well, hold on. Did Wooten say for sure that only one person could go?
8: Yeah.
4: Yep, he said he needed one assistant.
9: Well, I suppose it wouldn't hurt to ask if he could use more help, though.
10: Yeah, I'm sure he could. I'll ask him.
4: Oh, brother.
10: Oh, sister.
6: Okay, so let's give it a try, shall we, Whip?
3: All right.
6: Okay, thanks. Greetings, everyone. I would like to tell you a story about a certain group of first graders at camp. Just so you know, though, it wasn't this camp. Okay, it was a completely different camp miles away. So it's not this camp. Okay, anyway. So in that other camp, the first graders had no idea that lurking outside. Well, okay, not really like lurking. He was kind of like hanging out, you know, standing there saying, hey, what's up? You know, like browsing. Yes, yeah, okay. He was browsing, like for postcards or something, in the gift shop at a camp that's 1,000 miles away from this camp, which is safe and totally fine. And browsing in that gift shop was a man without a head. No. Can't use that. A thumb. Okay, he was the thumbless man, which is not really scary, but he does have trouble hitchhiking, you know, which is just sort of makes him mad because he's got places to go like everybody. Okay, he lost his thumb in an accident involving an electric razor. No, wait, that's wrong. It was a genetic problem. Okay, he was born without a thumb, which is not his fault, and he's gotten used to it by now. You know, he's been in physical therapy. He's doing
3: Wooten,
6: good.
3: Wooten, can I stop you for just a second?
6: Okay, why? Is it too scary?
3: No.
6: Okay, because is that thumb thing too much? Because, you know, maybe he's just missing a tooth or has, like, ear hair.
3: Well, may I suggest that you just think of a story that's a little less scary to begin with, and then tell it. The explanations seem to be getting in the way a bit.
6: Yeah, maybe you're right. Okay, I gotta start over then.
3: All right.
7: Hi.
3: Hi.
6: Oh, hey, guys. So, Olivia, did you talk to your parents about going to Camp Whatanut?
4: Yes, I did, and they said that it would be a great...
10: Actually, we have a question first.
4: Oh, yeah. All right. You did say that you only need one person, right?
10: Or could you use a little more help and take two?

0: with those kinds of decisions. I mean, you never want to be behind me in line at the grocery store. That whole paper or plastic thing stumps me for like a half an hour.
1: Then who decides which one of us gets to go?
2: Wooden, I think you're going to have to make the decision.
0: Oh, really? But how? I mean, both of them would make good assistants.
2: But you said you can't take both. So you're going to have to figure out which of the two has the right skills for what you need.
3: Oh, that's easy.
1: Too easy.
3: Who would be Wooden?
0: I can't make that decision right now, Matthew. I need a little time to evaluate properly?
1: Precisely how much time?
0: Oh, I don't know. I guess I have to decide that, too.
3: All right. You'll let us know, then?
0: Well, since you're my only two candidates, yes.
1: All right. Well, I guess we'll go now. I have to go feed the hungry.
3: Yeah. I've got prisoners to minister to.
1: Bye.
0: Oh, bye.
2: Bye.
0: Oh, wait, what am I going to do?
2: Think of this as a good life lesson.
0: Well, for me or for them?
2: Well, all three of you.
0: Well, how do you figure that?
2: It'll be good for them to learn that they're not going to be picked first for everything.
0: Okay, and what about me?
2: Sometimes you have to make tough choices, even if it means hurting someone's feelings.
0: That's the part I don't like.
2: Look, you just have to be as clear as you can be about how you make your decision. Think and pray it through, and then be just as gentle as you can when you break the news. If it's done reasonably, I'm sure the one who doesn't get the position will survive any hard feelings. Which they may have, by the way.
0: Well, this makes that whole paper plastic conundrum seem like a day at the beach.

0: I'll meet both of you in the sanctuary after Sunday school.
1: All right, Mom.
2: I'll see you later.
3: Oh, hey, you guys.
0: Hi, Wooten.
3: Oh, hi, Mrs. Parker. I just wanted to talk to all of you.
0: Okay.
3: Okay, I've made a decision about my decision.
2: What is it?
3: It's a test.
4: Ooh, what kind of test? Math? No. Geography? No. Fashion sense?
3: No. I'm going to pick questions that will help me figure out who will be better with the kids. You know, who's going to talk and listen to them and stuff. That kind of thing. How does that sound?
0: I think that's fair.
4: Sounds good to me.
2: No problem.
3: Well then, I'd like to take both of you to my first grade Sunday school class right now. Is that okay, Mrs. Parker?
0: Yeah, absolutely.
3: Oh, great. Okay, you guys want to come with me?
4: Oh, yeah.
0: Let's go. Have fun.
3: Okay, kids, so that's it for this week. Make sure you come next Sunday because it's really going to be cool. We're recreating Israel's battle against the Amalekites in Plato. Okay, you can play until your parents come to get you. Puzzles are over there, trucks and cars over there, and blocks and stuff in the cabinets. Well, that went pretty good, don't you think? Now you have an idea about handling first graders at camp.
2: Yeah.
4: Mm-hmm. Hey, Wooten, now just out of curiosity, what will we be teaching?
3: Oh, hang on a second. Zach, the glue is for sticking, not for snacking. The theme is love, as in the love talked about in 1 Corinthians. You know, we'll take each verse and then we're going to concentrate on like...
2: Whoa, is that an erector set?
3: Huh? Oh, yeah, it is.
2: Oh, give me a minute. I got to show that kid how to build a construction crane. Hey, can I play?
4: Huh. My brother is so easily distracted.
3: Yeah, I know, kids. Oh, Dave, don't eat the action figures.
4: Okay. Hey, so which chapter in 1 Corinthians is that?
3: 13. You see, a lot of the words and phrases in there are sort of, oh, wow, Lego. Excuse me a minute. Hey, can I play?
2: Yeah.
4: 1 Corinthians 13. I think I know how to get that position. And now these three remain, faith, hope, and love. But the greatest of these is love.
5: Wow.
4: Yay!
5: That is great.
0: Muy bueno.
5: An entire chapter memorized.
0: I'm
5: nice
0: proud
5: job.
0: Of you.
5: Yeah. Did Wooten ask you to memorize that?
4: No, but that's the theme for camp, so I thought I'd show a little initiative.
5: Well, wow. I am impressed. Has Matthew memorized it too?
4: Are you kidding, Dad? All Matthew does is play around with the kids. He's not taking this seriously at all. I've learned more about the Bible in these last 2 weeks than I have in the last 2 years.
0: When is Wooten giving you his test?
4: Any day now, but I mean, it's pretty obvious we'll pass with flying colors. So I'll just be up in my room, pack

0: Becky. Have a great week. Oh, see you, Mrs. Green.
1: Bye. Thanks, Wooten.
0: Oh, you're welcome. So, Olivia, do you think I scared any of them with my lesson today?
2: What do you mean?
0: Well, you know, that Bible story was a little scary, so I wanted to watch them to see if they got frightened as a test to see what kind of

0: story I could tell him at camp.
1: Well, the story was about Zacchaeus. He was just a wee little man.
0: Yeah, but he was a wee little tax collector, which is pretty frightening. And he climbed pretty high up in that tree. Gave me vertigo just describing it.
1: I don't think they were scared.
0: Ooh, well, that's a good sign. Oh, hey, Matthew.
2: Yes?
0: Come over here, please. We can clean that up later.
2: Sure, what's up?
0: Well, we're gonna have our quiz.
2: Right now?
0: Yeah, you guys ready?
2: Yes, I guess.
0: Okay, then, let's play. Woo-hoo! I've got my questions right here. I'll begin with you, Matthew.
2: Hit me.
0: Matthew, what is Kenny's favorite toy?
2: The toy workbench.
0: That's right. Good job. Olivia, what food is Patty allergic to?
1: Who?
0: Patty, you know, in our class.
1: What food is she allergic to?
0: That's right.
1: I don't know. How would I know that?
2: I know, peanuts.
0: You are correct. Matthew, your turn again. What is special about Andrew's younger brother?
2: He has Down syndrome.
0: That is correct. Matthew has 3 points, Olivia. Who is Amanda's best friend?
1: Who is Amanda? Wait, what kind of questions are these?
2: I know, Jessica.
0: Ding, ding, ding, ding, ding. That's right.
1: Okay, wait a minute. When are you going to get to the questions about 1 Corinthians 13?
0: Let me see. I don't have any.
1: Why not? You said that's the theme we'll be teaching.
0: Yeah, it is, but that's not really what I wanted you to concentrate on here, you know. I said that I wanted my assistant to be good with the kids, and that means, you know, getting to know them, talking to them, listening to them.
1: Well, okay, I memorized that whole chapter for nothing?
0: For nothing? I wouldn't say that. I mean, memorizing scripture is a great thing to do.
1: But I memorized it for the retreat, and Matthew didn't. All he did was play.
0: Yeah, you know, play with the kids, which was kind of the whole idea, Olivia. Boy, I'm real sorry.
1: Sorry? I'm the one who's sorry. For wasting my time.
0: Oh, who told me this would happen?

0: it from me.
1: We both agreed to the test.
0: But you don't even like Melissa Cyphers. All you like is that techno sync keyboard thingy.
1: I didn't do it to meet Melissa Cyphers or her husband. I think this is about the kids.
0: Oh, please. If you'd have been a nice brother, you wouldn't have competed. You better leave before I really lose my temper.
1: This is my room.
0: I don't care. It's not fair. It was my idea, and I heard about it first, and you knew I wanted to go, and you jumped in front of me and took it for yourself. I can't believe you would do this to me.
2: Hey, what is going on in
3: the
2: here?
3: The pictures on the walls are shaking.
0: He stole camp away from me.
2: What?
1: I passed Wooten's test, and she didn't.
2: Okay, now, Olivia, we all agreed that Wooten would make the final decision. I'm sorry that it didn't go your way.
0: I'm used to it. Nothing's gone my way ever since Mom came home from the hospital and said, it's a boy!
1: Hey!
2: Olivia, go to your room and calm down. I'll be there in a minute.

0: Olivia?
1: I haven't really calmed down yet. You should probably come back later.
0: Oh, I think now is a good time.
1: Door's open.
2: I brought the fire extinguisher.
1: What?
2: For the smoke coming out of your ears.
1: I'm not ready to laugh yet, Dad.
2: Olivia, I've never seen you like that.
1: I'm not usually that mad.
2: Mad or not, that doesn't excuse the things you said.
1: I didn't say anything that wasn't true.
2: Wow.
1: What?
2: Well, you just reminded me of someone. A kid in my youth group at church when I was a teenager. Joshua Meany.
1: Oh, come on, that wasn't his name.
2: It was. I'm not kidding. He liked to use that very sentence, "I didn't say anything that wasn't true," right after he insulted someone. Oh. Nobody liked Joshua Meany.
1: And I remind you of him?
2: The bad thing about Joshua is that he was smart. Really smart. He knew the Bible backwards and forwards. He always won the Bible drills and quizzes. Adults would praise him, give him the ribbons, applaud him in front of the church, but they didn't know the real Joshua Meany. The real one knew all about the Bible, but didn't follow a single word of it. I always thought that was wrong.
1: Well, yeah, it is wrong. But...
2: But what? Do me a favor. Recite 1 Corinthians 13. Start with verse 1.
1: Okay. If I speak in tongues of men and of angels, but have not love, I am only a resounding gong or a clanging cymbal. If I have the gift of prophecy and can fathom all mysteries and have all knowledge, and if I have a faith that can move mountains, but have not love, I am nothing.
2: Go on.
1: I get it.
2: Get what?
1: Having all knowledge. But all that knowledge doesn't mean anything without love. Like Joshua Meany.
2: As proud as your mother and I are that you memorized the scripture, it means a lot more to us to see you apply it. Can you show this kind of love to your brother?
1: I don't know. It's not easy.
2: I don't see where the Bible said it would be. Look, Olivia, I know you're disappointed about camp, but at some point, you need to find it in your heart to love, even through the disappointment. Isn't that what this chapter says? I'll let you think about that. And when you're ready, you need to go back and talk to Matthew.
1: Okay.
2: Okay.
1: Dad? Whatever happened to Joshua Meany?
2: I don't know. He moved away and, well, no one wanted to stay in touch with him. I wish I had. It would have been good for me to show the kind of love to him that we wished he would show to us.
1: That's sad.
2: It is sad. And I'd hate to see you make the same mistake. Talk to your brother.
1: I will.

0: Excuse me, are you Olivia?
1: Yes. Wait. I know you. You're in the first grade class at church.
0: Mm-hmm.
1: Yeah, your name is...
0: Kenny.
1: Right, Kenny.
0: I heard you were really smart, so I have a question for you.
1: Oh, you heard I was smart?
0: Yeah, I have this problem. My little sister and I got into a fight, and I wanted to know how sorry I am. Is there a Bible verse about that?
1: Well, yeah, I mean, there's one in 1 Corinthians. Wait a minute. Who told you to ask me that?
0: Him.
1: Him who?
0: Matthew.
1: I see. Will you excuse me a minute, Kenny?
0: Okay, see ya.
1: Hi, Matthew.
2: Hey.
1: You sent Kenny over?
2: Yeah, you haven't been talking to me, so I thought you'd talk to him. It was kind of my way of apologizing.
1: Hey, I should apologize, too. I'm sorry.
2: Okay. But do me a favor.
1: What?
2: I'd like you to come when Mom and Dad drop me off tomorrow morning at the church.
1: Why?
2: It would mean a lot.
1: Okay. As long as you don't attack me with silly string or make faces from the bus.
2: I won't. I promise.
1: All right. Then I'll be there.
3: Don't get on the bus yet. Stay with your group. We're just waiting for a few more people to get here, then we'll head off to camp.
4: Okay, Matthew, do you have everything you need?
2: Mom, you went through all my stuff. I'm good.
4: Okay,
5: now don't forget, no pets,
4: mm-hmm.
5: Right? I don't want any insects or reptiles or animals of any kind coming home with you.
2: Aw, Dad.
5: Mm?
1: But you can bring me something.
2: What?
1: Melissa Cypher's autograph.
2: Maybe.
3: May I have your attention, please? Wooten Bassett has a special announcement.
6: Aw, thanks, Whit. Okay, everybody, welcome to the parking lot. I know it's crazy now, but just wait until we get to camp. You want crazy? I'll show you crazy!
7: Yeah!
6: But nothing scary or inappropriate for first grade sensibilities or practices. Anyway, I know we have, a few people here who were disappointed they couldn't come to camp with us. So my friend Whit and I made up a consolation prize that we placed strategically out of view on the other side of the bus. So, driver, move that bus! Ladies and gentlemen, please welcome Melissa Cypher!
1: Is she kidding? He's not kidding! There she is! Ah! Hi, Melissa!
8: Hey, everybody. I'm Melissa, and I'm glad to be here because I want to meet someone I've heard a lot about. Olivia Parker, where are you?
1: She means me? She means me!
8: Corinthians 13.

0: think Olivia saw that having knowledge is a good thing, but it's not the same as being loving. Love uses knowledge to help and bless others. If it doesn't do that, then it's useless. You heard Olivia recite 1 Corinthians 13, but as that chapter makes clear, we need to do the word and not just hear it. So, what did you think of today's episode? 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Our sound designer was Nathan Jones. Our cast included Kelly Stables, Zach Callison, Jess Arnell, and Mark Evan Jackson. And I'm Chris, hoping you'll join us again next time for more Adventures in Odyssey.
1: This is Sunshine Kids.

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So the space was formed. Deep.

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He formed the mountains and deserts, the islands and beaches. He planted tall trees, swaying grasses, and flowers of every color. When the fourth day came, God put lights in the sky, the fiery sun for daytime, the sparkling moon and dancing stars for night. 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God made animals on the sixth day, furry animals, scaly

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And on the seventh day,

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Do you not know? Have you not heard? The Lord is the everlasting God, the creator of the ends of the earth. He will not grow tired or weary, and his understanding no one can fathom. He gives strength to the weary and increases the power of the weak. Even youths grow tired and weary, and young men stumble and fall. But those who hope in the Lord will renew their strength. They will soar on wings like eagles. They will run.

Isaiah 40:31 says, "But those who hope in the Lord will renew their strength. They will soar on wings like eagles. They will run and not grow weary. They will walk and not be faint."

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1: Hi, I'm Zach, and today we're going to start our trip beyond Gilead with a look back at what's been happening around town.
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3: So this means...
2: I'm going to testify.
4: Tiffany! Mom! We just lost your dad.
5: There's something I wanted to show my dad. I'd like to show you.
6: Oh, I'd be honored.
5: It's a ring for Carrie.
2: You're packing.
6: With all you've gone through, I imagine you need some time for reflection.
2: Not reflection. Protection.
1: So I guess we're going to be doing some traveling today. Are you packed and ready to go? Well, then let's hit the road beyond Gilead.

0: that was Clearly So Cool singing the brand new hit, Clearly You're Not. Now, folks, here's a friendly reminder from the state police. Winter is coming. Remember, it's time to winterize your home and your car. For a tip list on being prepared and what you need to do, visit the state police website at
1: Prepared. Yes. Prepared.
2: Tiffany, are you ready to go get your hair done?
3: It's got this zipper, and you wouldn't even realize it if you weren't really looking. And I love that it looks like a backpack, but it's small like a purse. Isn't that awesome?
4: Uh-huh.
3: And open it up, and there's another pocket.
5: Yeah, wow, imagine that.
6: Yeah, that's cool, Sarah. I'm glad you like your new purse. Hey, Sydney, did you see the new Cutie Girl stuff at the mall yet?
5: Yeah, I was there the other night, and the display is huge. Backpacks and shoes, there are even books. You know, those could be good for school, reading and all.
6: Yeah, I hadn't thought about that.
7: I saw them too. They were setting up the display when I got my backpack.
6: Really? Cool.
7: Did I show you the flap inside? It's like a hidden secret. I'll have to show you when we get back inside.
5: Yeah, okay.
7: I'm gonna go get a drink. I'll be right back.
5: I am so sick of hearing about that new backpack purse thingy, whatever it is. It's all she's talking about today.
6: I know. It's cool and I thought it was really nice, but I'm tired of hearing about it.
5: Me too. Hey, I have an idea.
6: Yeah?
5: Yeah. Here she comes. Just play along.
6: Okay.
5: Hey, Sarah, where do you say your backpack was?
7: It's in the classroom, over by the coats. I'll have to show you when we get in.
5: Okay, yeah, I can't wait.
6: What are you doing?
5: You'll see.
8: So why are we going to get our hair cut again?
9: It's the last day Maya has off from school before she needs to go back on Monday. They were so gracious to give us time after, well, you know. I thought Maya would like to go back with an all-new look. Perhaps we could all use new looks. Fresh starts.
10: Okay.
9: See? That's good.
8: I don't need a new look. Randy loves me just the way I am. He'd be so upset if I cut my hair.
9: Okay, then. Maybe just a different style.
8: Whatever.
10: Hey, Tiff, is that your new phone?
8: Yes. I love it. It helps me keep in touch with Randy better.
10: I guess so. Does it have... Hey, wasn't that the turn to Sergio's?
8: Yeah. Mom, you missed the turn.
9: Hmm? Oh, no, I didn't. There's a new place we're going to try.
8: What? A new place? I don't trust new people with my hair.
9: I've heard great things about it.
10: Really? What's the name?
9: Marcus Senior Source.
8: What? That sounds stupid.
9: It's where Bethany Turner gets her hair done.
8: Really? Are you serious? Okay.
11: Okay. Hey, Steve, can you grab that book for me?
12: This one?
11: Yep.
12: Here you go.
11: Thanks.
12: Spending the weekend with her parents. Nice.
11: Yeah.
12: So when will you be back?
11: Well, we're just going for the weekend, so sometime on Sunday. Hello? Okay, yeah, cool. I'll be down in just a minute. Bye.
12: Carrie?
11: Yep, she's ready downstairs. Okay, you have my number.
12: Yep, have yours and Carrie's.
11: Yeah.
12: Have a good time.
11: Okay, later.
12: Hey, Caleb, you forgot your map. Oh, well, he'll get there.
5: This is so good. Imagine what she's gonna do when she sees it's gone.
6: It will be pretty funny after everything she's been going on and on about. I can just see the look on her face when she realizes it's gone. But then we'll give it back to her. That's gonna be hilarious.
5: I'm glad it fit inside your backpack.
6: Me too. You need to clean yours out. There's a lot of stuff in there.
5: I know. Shh, here comes Vasgillus.
13: All right, class. Hunter is passing out your questions on yesterday's reading assignment. You have 15 minutes to work on them, and then we'll be collecting them.
7: Where's my backpack purse? It was right here.
13: Sarah?
7: My new bag! It's missing! I had it right here. I went to go get my new pencil sharpener, and now my purse is gone!
13: Well, I'm sure it's here somewhere, dear. There's no reason to panic.
7: I have to find it! It's brand new! I can't lose it!
13: All right. Class, has anyone seen Sarah's new purse? It's very important to her, and she'd like to have it back, please.
6: Sydney, we need to tell her.
5: No way. I'm not going to tell Miss Gillis we did that. We're going to get into such big trouble. But we'll wait till no one's looking, and then we'll slide it back into where it was. No one will ever know, and they'll think she just got confused.
6: I don't think that this...
5: Do you want to go to the office?
6: No.
5: Then you better not tell anyone. Trust me.
6: Okay.
12: Mrs. Richter? Maya, Tiffany...
9: Indeed. Hello, Steve. It's nice to see you.
10: Hey, Steve.
4: So, do you do hair?
12: What?
10: Tiffany, Mom already told us we're not going to get our hair done. Coming here to see Caleb was the surprise.
4: Yeah, well, it was worth a shot.
12: How did you guys get upstairs? Did someone escort you? You guys can't be up here without...
9: Yes, we ran into a nice boy downstairs who knows Caleb. He signed us in.
12: Okay.
9: So, where is Caleb? On his way back from class, I'd assume?
12: No. Actually, he's not here right now.
9: That's fine. We'll wait.
12: He won't be back.
9: What? What do you mean? Where did he go?
12: Oh, nothing bad's happened or anything. I mean, he just went to Carrie's for the weekend.
9: What? He went where?
10: Mom, calm down.
12: I don't know. I mean, I do know. He went to Carrie's. They'll be back Sunday.
4: Is this Caleb's computer? I am so bored.
12: Yeah, go ahead.
9: Why didn't he tell me?
10: Mom, Caleb's a grown-up.
9: He is not. He's still my son. How can I find him?
12: I don't know. They just left a little bit ago, maybe half an hour. You could probably still catch him.
10: Mom, why don't we just call him?
9: No! This was supposed to be a surprise for everyone.
4: Yeah, woohoo! Great surprise! Right up there with the circus.
9: Now what will I do?
4: Hey, Mom, I think I know how to find Caleb.
9: Yes?
4: There's a map here on the printer.
12: Yeah, that's right. Caleb forgot to take that with him.
9: So this is the map to Carrie's house?
12: Yeah.
9: Excellent, let's go!
12: Okay.

0: Yes, ma'am? Where are we going?
1: We're going to take a little trip to the office.
0: Oh.
2: He said Caleb just left not too long ago, so if we hurry...
3: Maya, what are we doing?
0: Oh, don't you know, Maya? We're traveling hundreds of miles all across the eastern seaboard to get our hair cut by Caleb.
4: That's enough, Tiffany.
3: But why are we following Caleb? What's going on?
2: I have everything under control, Maya. No need to worry.
3: Mom, slow down. You're going to get a ticket.
0: Well, what's a traffic ticket compared to bribery?
3: Tiffany!
0: Well, it's true.
2: If we hurry, we can catch Caleb. Just watch for his car, Maya.
3: All right, but... Mom, you gotta slow down.
2: I'm fine, Maya. Stop worrying.
3: Tiffany.
0: What?
3: Ugh, never mind.
2: Everything's just fine, Maya. Just fine. Road trips can be really fun. Just relax and have a good time. We'll catch up to Caleb soon.
0: Miss Gillis?
1: Yes, Hope?
0: I need to go to the bathroom.
1: You can go after we've been to the office.
0: No, I really can't. I'm gonna have an accident. Please?
1: All right. You go ahead. I'll be waiting right here.
0: Thanks, Miss Gillis. What do I do? Oh, what do I do? I can't go to the office. I'm gonna get in trouble, and I didn't even do it. Think. Hey, wait a second.
5: Hi, Patty. How are you?
1: I'm fine, Roberta. How's your class?
5: They're great. What are you doing here?
1: Waiting for Hope Morrison. She's in the bathroom.
5: Oh. Hey, did you get the new books we're going to be using?
0: This is it. While Miss Gillis is distracted, there's a plant right there I can hide behind.
5: Interesting.
1: I wasn't sure about the philosophy biology book.
0: She'll never see me here.
1: I wonder what's taking Hope so long. I should go check on her.
5: No problem. I'll let you go then, Patty. Talk to you later.
1: Drop by my class after school and we can talk some more.
5: See you then.
6: Hope? Are you all right? What's taking so long?
0: This is it. Gotta go now!

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1: Hey there, I'm Zach, and you're listening to Keys for Kids down Gilead Lane.
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2: So, well, how are you enjoying Coleraine?
3: Oh, it's beautiful, John. I can understand why you chose to raise a family here. It's great. I'm sorry, John. I have to take this.
2: Oh, don't worry about it. I'm just looking over the menu here.
3: Paulson. Yes. Hello, sir. I know. I've been in contact with her, sir, and I was aware of her plans to take a short trip, but... Yes. I know. I'll make sure she's there. Yes. Thank you. Sorry about that, John.
2: Oh, it's all right. I understand work issues. Will, I know I shouldn't even ask, and you probably can't tell me. But is there anything I can help you with?
3: I don't know, John. It's Monica.
2: Oh, Monica. Well, is she all right?
3: I wish I knew. She's disappeared.
2: What?
3: I have no idea where she is.
2: But when Mary and I saw her, she said you knew.
3: What? When did you see her?
2: It was just the other day. She was at her house and she was packing and said she told you she was leaving and that it was all right.
3: Well, I bought her some time. Tom's death was huge. It gave Monica some sympathy with the authorities when she may not have had any before. I told her to take a break from everything for a little while, but I didn't know she was going to leave town. And she's not taking any of my phone calls now.
2: She isn't?
3: No. Yeah. So I have no idea where she is or when she'll be back or if she's even coming back.
2: You know, I've been doing a little digging into this whole mess myself.
3: You have?
2: Yeah, yeah. And some things that came up at Tom's funeral,

0: It just didn't sit right with me. So I thought I'd do some research on my own.
1: And?
0: I've been finding some really interesting things, but nothing concrete yet.
1: Really?
0: Yeah. Yeah, some really interesting things.
1: Maybe we should compare notes.
0: Yeah. Maybe we should.
2: So, Finn, what should we do this afternoon? I thought so, too. Finn, did you hear something? Yes, me too. Probably just the wind. The wind smells a lot like strawberry shampoo today. Well, I'm thirsty. Good thing I just made some lemonade. Finn? Don't you think the wind might be thirsty after that long run? And the wind giggles, too. Will the wind come and say hello?
3: Hello.
2: Oh, my. The wind sounds just like my friend Hope.
3: You're funny.
2: So are you, Hope. You make me smile in a wonderful way. And I'm sure that the wind wouldn't mind if you drink his lemonade.
3: Thank you, Miss Grace.
2: You are very welcome. And now, would you like to tell me why you're not in school?
3: Uh-oh. Busted.
4: Up here, we'll have to take a left-hand turn.
5: Mom, shouldn't we slow down? Or maybe take a bathroom break?
6: No! I'm sorry. We're very close, Maya. There's no reason to slow down. Caleb's very close, I can tell.
3: Right. Whatever.
5: Mom, there's a police officer right there. Slow down.
7: Oh, no. Don't. Maybe we can stop this craziness right now.
8: Oh, officer! Escape crazy lady here. Kidnapping? Bribery? Oh, come on.
5: Tiffany, stop.
6: We're close. Very close. It's all going to be fine as soon as I find Caleb. Everything's just fine.
3: Supposed to be a joke, but then there I was going to the principal's office.
2: Oh no. What happened when you got there?
3: Where?
2: To the principal's office.
3: Oh, I sort of didn't go.
2: What?
3: I snuck out.
2: Of the principal's office?
3: No, of school.
2: You left school without permission?
3: Yeah.
2: That's not good.
3: I know.
2: You know, you can't run away from the things you've done.
3: Yeah, I know. God knows everything. But, Miss Grace, I didn't steal her purse. Everyone thinks I did. I didn't. I just couldn't. I didn't. I mean, it wasn't me.
2: I understand that, Hope. And so does God. He knows what you've done and what you meant to do. And he loves you, no matter what. Even when you have done something bad, he loves you.
3: Yeah, I know that. I've heard it, but...
2: Yeah. Sometimes knowing and understanding are two different things.
3: What do you mean?
2: Well, sometimes you can know something, but when it really counts, it's easy to forget or hard to put into practice. Trusting God is like that. We can talk a lot about how we trust God, but when the time comes, do we worry and stress and get anxious?
3: Oh, or like knowing God loves me and that he'll take care of me, but running away when I should trust him?
2: Yep. Just like that. Now, I think we probably have a few phone calls to make. I'm pretty sure your parents would like to know where you are.
3: You're right. I really don't want to go back to school, though.
2: Well, I'm sure you don't. But that's another part of running away. When you come back, you have to face what you've done. That's not always easy. But God is with you and will love you no matter what. If you remember that, you'll be fine.
3: Miss Grace?
2: Yes?
3: How do you know so much?
2: Oh, it's all by the grace of God. And compared to what he knows, I don't know anything.
3: Wow, that's cool.
9: I appreciate you taking time out of your weekend for me.
10: It's no problem, Caleb. I'm glad you and Carrie could make it home this weekend. Say, could you hand me that wrench?
9: Yep, here you go.
10: Thanks, sir. Mm-hmm. You know, Carrie's mother and I enjoy these weekends a great deal. Now, son, what would you like to talk to me about? Is it politics, school?
9: Well, Mr. Piper, I love your daughter, sir, very much.
10: Oh? Yes, all right.
9: And I know we're young, but I have a plan, sir, and I'd very much, well, I'd like your permission to ask for Carrie's hand in marriage.
10: Okay.
9: I'm sorry.
10: I said okay. You have my permission to ask for my daughter's hand in marriage. So, are you going to ask me now for her hand, or are you going to ask if you can ask me again?
9: Sir, may I have your daughter's hand in marriage?
10: Well, let's see. You're a fine young man, Caleb. You love Carrie, and we appreciate the care and the consideration that you've given to her. But do you know what's the most important part of any marriage?
9: Yes, sir. God. No marriage can survive without him. Carrie and I wouldn't have even gotten this far without him. I know that.
10: Oh, you're a solid young man of God, Caleb. And I appreciate that. I know that you will put your relationship consistently in God's hands, and you'll lean on him for everything. Mm. I couldn't ask for a better husband for my daughter.
9: Thank you, sir. Thank you. That is such a relief.
10: And Caleb?
9: Yes, sir.
10: I know your father just passed, and I hope this doesn't offend you, but we couldn't ask for a better son either. My wife and I are both very excited to welcome you into our family, and I hope you'll come to think of us as such.
9: Yeah, I, well, thank you, sir. But wait, you knew that I was going to propose?
10: Yeah, my wife had an idea. You know, women know about these things, Caleb. It's something you might want to make a note of before you get married.
9: Yeah, good point. Thanks again.
10: Yeah, no problem, Caleb. Now, do you know how you're going to propose yet?
9: Well, I have a couple of ideas.
10: Do you have the ring already?
9: Oh, yeah. It's right here.
10: Oh, wow. That's a beauty, Caleb. Very nice choice. Carrie's gonna love it.
9: Yeah, thanks. I think she will, too.
10: Well, you know, one of Carrie's favorite places has always been our garden out in the back. You know where we have that little gazebo?
9: Oh, yeah, yeah. She has mentioned that before.
10: Perhaps my wife and I could help put something nice together back there as a surprise, if you'd like to ask her this weekend.
9: Yeah, that would be fantastic. I would really appreciate it.
10: You know, Carrie's mother would love to help with that. Just trust me. What on earth? There's someone pulling into our driveway. Must be something important.
9: Yeah. Oh, no.
10: Caleb?
9: That's my mother.
10: What? Really?
9: Yeah.
10: Well, we better go see what she needs.
9: Mom?
11: Oh, Caleb! It's good to see you, son.
9: What's wrong?
11: Wrong? Nothing! We just wanted to come and visit you.
9: What?
12: Welcome to the crazy. Can we get our hair done now?
5: Oh, Tiffany.
12: Ugh.
9: Can someone please tell me what is going on?
11: Of course, darling. We're going on a trip.

0: Monica is taking the Richter family on a trip? I have a feeling that might not be the best idea, considering all the bad things that have happened to her recently in Coleraine. But like we saw with Hope today, sometimes we think the easiest thing to do when we're faced with trouble is to run away. But that isn't always the good or right thing to do. Hope learned with the help of Grace today that when we run away, it shows that we aren't trusting God to take care of us. Even when things get scary and we're threatened with something like going to the principal's office, when we don't face those things with confidence, it shows what we really believe inside. It shows that we don't believe what the Bible says in Hebrews 13:5, that God will never leave us or forsake us. Well, I don't know about you, but next time something tough comes my way, I don't want to just hit the road. I want to do the right thing and remember that Jesus is always with me, and I want to run to Him the next time something tough comes up in my life. How about we try that together, all right? Then you can write or email me and tell me how it goes. You can either send a letter to P.O. Box 1001, Grand Rapids, Michigan 49501, or you can send an email to gilead@keysforkids.org. 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Today's episode, Crossroads, was written by Lori Twitchell and directed by Steve O'Dell. Roy Wallace was the recording engineer with post-production by Joe Carroll. Music was provided by John Campbell. Terry Ritchie was the executive producer, and I'm Zach. And I'll see you right back here next time, Beyond Gilead.
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6: It's awesome as Colossimus!
4: Hurry on board, mates! There'll be no time to lose in today's Part 6 of Armadillo Amigos! This week, we'll be reviewing the last scene we heard last week to remind you what happened! The crew is hiding out with the bushes, waiting for the return of the culprit, who's been a-digging holes and blaming armadillos. Today, the greedy guy might be captured. Or maybe he'll escape. It's a mystery with a moral in song you don't want to miss. So sit you down and listen right closely.

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2: Shiver me timbers, we're gonna catch that Paco red-handed.
3: Shh, quiet, mates. Did you hear that?
1: There's someone coming.
4: Shh.
1: Oh, Ithari, I don't think we should have brought Lola.
5: What should I do, Captain? What should I do? What should I do?
0: Or Ernest.
3: Just be quiet, all of you.
2: Give up, you villain, or I'll run you through!
6: Ernest? Rico?
5: Chico?
7: Guillermo?
6: Paco?
7: What are all you doing out here when it's almost dark?
3: What are you doing out here, Paco?
7: Bringing these two home.
6: Lo siento, sorry, Rosita.
8: Armadillo amigos got caught.
5: Where were you? I've been so worried.
6: You said to keep watch.
8: On anything that left the ranch.
9: So we tunneled after Paco.
8: But we lost him.
6: So we staked him out.
8: And followed him again tonight.
6: But he thought.
7: What is going on, Guillermo? I found Rico and Chico following me to Juan Carlos Ranch.
3: Juan Carlos Ranch?
7: Si, his cook has been giving me cooking lessons so that I might be a better cook for all of you.
6: Cooking lessons?
2: Shiver me timbers!
10: No more Paco's tacos?
5: So this is where you've been sneaking off to?
7: Of course.
5: Why didn't you tell us?
7: I wanted to surprise you.
3: But if you're not sabotaging the crops and digging the holes, then who is?
0: Shh! Someone's sneaking along the riverbank. Get back down.
5: Lola, please don't scream, whatever you do.
3: Shh, quiet. It's everyone, hard. Quiet.
0: He's got the post hole digger.
3: Ready, everyone? Now.
11: Stop! Avast!
0: Oh, Ernest.
3: Hold it right there. We've got you surrounded.
1: Who is it? I can't see a flighty-lighty thing. The sun has gone down.
6: Diego? Is that you?
7: Guillermo. Ha! Mi amigo.
2: Shiver me timbers.
12: Oh, my name is Lola. I am a screaming hairy armadillo.
0: Lola, hush.
5: I don't believe it. Diego, how could you? I thought you were Papa's friend.
7: Things are not always what they seem, eh, Guillermo?
6: I don't understand. Why?
7: I have always struggled on my pitiful scrap of land while you have prospered.
6: I would have gladly helped you.
7: Once the policia took your land from you, I was finally going to get it. Cheap, too, of course.
6: You just wanted my land?
7: I have always wanted your land, Guillermo. Why do you think I tried to buy it last year before you started this ridiculous enterprise?
6: I had no idea.
7: Now, if you'll excuse me, I think it's time to make a run for it.
3: Wait, Diego, stop!
12: I will stop him. This is right down my alley.
7: Ow!
1: Oladillo strikes again!
6: Bravo, Bola!
9: Bravo!
0: That's what I call a perfect strike.
3: We'd better grab Diego before he gets back on his feet.
2: I'll pin him down. Billy there, ye scurvy scallywag.
5: Ernesto, be careful. The riverbank is slippery.
2: I'll be fine. Whoa, whoa, whoa! Whoa!
0: Fell into the river.
6: And he took Diego with him.
12: In the river?
5: They are going to drown.
12: Lola, control of yourself. Ithari.
7: Ayuda, help. I can't swim.
2: Help, Captain.
3: The current is sweeping them away.
5: What are we going to do?
0: Captain, we've got to help them.
13: Never fear.
8: Water rescue is here.
13: Hold your breath, Chico.
8: Okay.
5: Help. Oh, Rico, Chico, be careful. The current is so strong. Help.
13: Hold on, Ernesto. Help is on the way.
7: Oh, someone help me, please. Oh, I'm drowning.
8: Just keep kicking, Diego. I'm almost there. I gotcha. Now hold on, and I'll get us back to shore. Here, Diego. Take my hand.
3: It's okay, Ernest. I've got you.
0: Ernest, are you okay?
2: Shiver me shimbers.
3: I think you're going to be all right, mate.
2: I'm sorry I'm always getting in the way and messing things up. I just get so excited.
3: I know, Ernest, I know.
5: Oh, my brave amigo Dios, you did so well.
7: You saved my life, little armored one. Gracias. Gracias from the bottom of my heart.
6: ¿Cómo estás, Diego?
7: My ankle.
9: I think it's broken.
6: Here, let me help you.
9: How can you bear to help me after what I've done to you?
6: You're still my neighbor, Diego. And Jesus told me to love you.
9: But you could have lost everything.
6: Jesus gave everything, even his life, so we could be saved.
9: Saved? Like I was just saved from the river?
6: Ah, Diego, let me tell you about my wonderful Savior.

0: So Juan Carlos is the culprit. But the Captain Song, "Be Sure Your Sin Will Find You Out," came out true again, as the Bible has promised. Juan Carlos was found out in the nick of time. The Bible says, "Be not deceived, God is not mocked. Whatsoever a man soweth, that shall he also reap." Ha ha ha! You reap what you sow, you get what you grow. Ha ha ha! Now, here's a message from Christiane that will help you to grow spiritually.
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2: Guess what?
10: Must be pretty exciting.
6: You finally remember the doorman's name.
2: Richard?
9: Randall!
2: He just doesn't look like a Randall. But that's not my news anyway. I am getting an electric scooter!
3: You finally saved up enough money? Good for you.
2: Excellent guess, Uncle Chuck. But even better than that.
6: You're getting an electric scooter with one of those pink baskets in the front.
2: No, Abby. I mean, better than earning the money for it. I'm gonna win it.
8: How are you going to do that?
2: I'm glad you asked, Peter. 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
11: I have a question.
2: Yes, Claire?
11: Who is the other person on your team of two?
2: My friend Oliver. 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He has a very impressive resume when it comes to door-to-door sales.
6: How many do you think you need to win?
2: Last year's winning pair sold 850. So we feel if we can hit 1,000, it's in the bag.
3: My question is, are those the mass-produced fundraising candy bars that taste like a combination of cocoa powder, sweetened cardboard, and chalk?
2: Next question.
10: Don't listen to him, Bobby. I'll buy your first one.
2: Thanks, Bonnie. You're very kind. You should marry this woman, Uncle Chuck.
3: I'm trying.
2: Here you go. That'll be $3.
3: One for each ingredient.
2: But it technically wasn't my first one. Russell downstairs bought one.
9: Randall!
2: He doesn't look like a Randall.
6: Well, we have exciting news, too. Bonnie found a wedding dress today.
5: Oh, it was so fun.
10: And Chuck, you'll be very happy to know that it's very tasteful and simple.
3: So, no exploding marshmallows covered in sequins?
10: Nothing like that. Just a simple white dress I bought off the rack at a department store.
3: I'll love it because you'll be the one wearing it.
6: Aww.
2: We better get out of here, Peter, before this love stuff becomes contagious.
8: Right? Uncle Chuck thought your cardboard candy bars were bad.
10: That's enough, you two. Bobby, you better find Oliver and get going if you're going to sell 998 more candy bars.
2: That's right. My door-to-door success. Hey, Bobby.
5: Hey, ready to get started?
2: Wrong.
5: What?
2: You have got to get in a salesman mindset if we're going to win this contest.
5: So how do I do that?
2: You live, breathe, and talk about your product whenever you have the chance. Anyone could be a victim. Customer.
5: Got it. I'll try again.
2: Hi, Bobby.
5: Have I got an opportunity of a lifetime for you? This is going to change your future.
2: Is it a candy bar?
5: Ta-da!
2: Maybe don't oversell it?
5: Oh,
2: I'll teach you how it's done. Let's go. The key is persistence. If your customer has a hesitation or concern, you have an answer. We don't leave without a yes.
5: Got it. Be persistent. Always have an answer. Don't leave without a yes. Here, let's try this apartment.
2: All yours.
4: Yes?
5: Hi, I'm Bobby. We're selling chocolate candy bars for our school. Would you like to buy one?
4: Well, I wish I could help, but I'm allergic to chocolate.
5: Oh, how allergic?
4: Very. I break out in hives almost immediately.
5: But isn't a candy bar worth it?
4: The hives are actually very painful.
5: Well, you're in luck. These hardly have any chocolate. They're mostly cardboard.
4: Cardboard?
5: According to my uncle.
4: That sounds awful.
5: But hypoallergenic.
4: No thanks. Okay, I'm closing the door now.
5: You sure?
4: Yes.
5: Well, we got our yes.
2: Here, watch this.
4: What now?
2: Sir, my colleague and I were just discussing your very nice suit.
4: Oh, thank you.
2: Clearly, you're a businessman, and likely a successful one.
4: I own an accounting firm. We do pretty well. But that doesn't make me any less allergic to chocolate.
2: No, of course not. But tell me, do you ever get the sense that your employees are feeling underappreciated?
4: I think they're fine. Though, my admin assistant has been a little testy lately. She only put 2 creamers in my coffee. I prefer 3.
2: Aha! That's where it starts. The little digs, shortcuts, giving less than 100% because they're thinking, this guy doesn't care. He doesn't recognize how hard I work.
4: You think?
2: You tell me. You're the successful business owner. But I'm guessing happy employees who feel valued are better workers. And what says, I appreciate you, like a small unexpected gift? Say, a chocolate bar.
4: I hadn't thought of that.
2: Additionally, studies have shown that the amino acids in chocolate release serotonin in the brain, resulting in feelings of goodwill and happiness. And we all want happy employees, don't we?
4: If we want 3 creamers in our coffee.
2: Right.
4: But I thought these were made of cardboard.
2: Only added for the fiber benefits. Keeps your employees regular.
4: I'll take 7. Let me get my wallet.
2: Do you have a housekeeper?
12: Make it 8.
5: That was amazing!
6: Why are we ironing Bonnie's dress now? The wedding is weeks away.
11: You don't understand, Abby. We're bridesmaids. It's our job to make sure everything is as relaxing for the bride as possible, that she doesn't have a worry in the world and can just enjoy her wedding.
6: Do you think she'll mind? She only asked us to make dinner when she and Uncle Chuck left to run errands.
11: And we are making dinner. The spaghetti is almost done, and I'm working on the salad now. Besides, Bonnie isn't going to ask us for these things. It's our job, as bridesmaids, to anticipate her needs and take care of them without her asking.
6: Can't we anticipate later?
11: Anticipate.
6: We'll just have to iron it again the day of.
11: Of course. But this way, when she tries it on to see how it looks with the veil, or the shoes, or the jewelry, it'll look nice on her.
6: I don't think Bonnie cares about that sort of thing. Oh, and your water's boiling over.
11: Oh, could you get it? I'm covered in tomato.
6: Sure. I didn't know this bridesmaid thing was gonna be so much work.
11: It's just beginning. We have to plan the bridal shower, too.
6: I don't know. Bonnie's pretty good about personal hygiene. Now, a Bobby shower, that's something to put on the calendar.
11: Silly. A shower is a party where the bride gets gifts.
6: You mean before the wedding? She gets even more gifts?
11: Uh-huh.
6: Getting married is better than Christmas. Except for the having to spend time with a boy part. Ugh.
11: You'll understand someday. Abby, the iron!
6: I know. I'll get back to it.
11: You left it on the...

0: My doctor told me to avoid chocolate. I'd feel bad.
1: Every time you eat one, you can feel good about helping out our school. The guilt over eating it will be counteracted by the good feelings of bettering the community.
2: They make great stocking stuffers, and Christmas is just around the corner.
3: It's April.
2: 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Plan ahead.
4: The world is going down the toilet. I can't think about candy right now.
1: These bars are chock full of preservatives. They'll last in your bunker for 50 years.
5: And I don't know what else to do. I mean, I told Eloise he's not right for you, you know. But is she gonna listen to her mother? Oh, no. And what do I know? I've just spent 53 years figuring out how the world works.
2: You know, chocolate fixes everything.
1: What better way to draw Eloise in a conversation than have some chocolate with me?
2: And is there a better breakup snack for when she does finally kick this guy to the curb?
5: I have three other daughters. Do you sell in bulk?
6: You really think this will work?
7: Hand me more bleach, please. Bleach makes everything white, I'm pretty sure. Oh, we just need to let it sit.
6: Well, how much longer until Uncle Chuck and Bonnie get back?
7: They called to say they'd be running late, but not late enough, in my opinion. This dress needs time to soak in bleach, and then we need to dry it.
6: Oh, I think we should take it out now.
7: It needs at least another 10 minutes. We'll just have to hope they run even later.
6: Claire, the dress is disintegrating!
7: Oh, you're right! Hurry, run the water. We need to rinse it.
6: Oh, this is awful! At least the burn mark is gone.
7: Well, yeah, but with a hole in its place.
2: Horseshoes?
1: Thanks. So what are we meeting about today?
2: Sales meeting. I have some good news and some bad news.
1: I feel like we're killing it. We've got 3 days down, one to go, and we've already almost reached our goal of 1,000 candy bars.
2: Well, that's the good news. My latest calculation is 912.
1: So that's good.
2: It's good, but it might not be good enough.
1: What do you mean?
2: I asked Mr. Bellavoy about how everyone else is doing.
1: And?
2: Even though we're way ahead of pretty much all the other teams, there's one team still beating us.
1: Who?
2: Misty Graham and Serena Michaels. They've sold 989 candy bars.
1: Wow! Way more than us.
2: Not way more, just more. But I've done some detective work and figured out their tactic.
1: What is it?
2: Nursing homes. They go door to door at nursing homes. It's brilliant. People want visitors, they've got a few dollars lying around, they're looking for something to try their new dentures out on, the perfect customers.
1: Well, we can't copy them.
2: No, but we can one-up them.
1: How?
2: By going someplace where the customer comes to us.
1: What are you thinking?
2: Macy's Department Store.
1: Wait, we're supposed to be doing door-to-door sales. Wouldn't that be against the rules?
2: Tell me, Bobby, when you walk into Macy's, how do you go in?
1: Through a door.
2: Right, into their entry. And then you open
1: another door.
2: Exactly. You go door to door.
1: I don't think that's what they meant when they said...
2: Who cares what they meant? We're doing what they said. Do you want these electric scooters or not?
1: I do want the scooters.
2: And have I ever steered you wrong?
1: You are a master of sales.
2: Exactly. And you ain't seen nothing yet.
6: Do you really think this will work, Claire?
7: It's simple. We've cut out the damaged part.
6: I see the hole.
7: And now I am using this white satin fabric and sewing it over the hole.
6: But it doesn't quite match.
7: It's close. And it's in the back. Maybe she won't notice. Especially if we hang it with the bad side facing the other direction.
6: It just doesn't feel honest.
7: But why worry her needlessly? If we can fit it so she doesn't have to worry at all, isn't that what's best? Hand me the white thread.
6: But what if someone else notices, since it's in the back, and then they say something?
7: Well, maybe I'll warn people ahead of time, not to say anything.
6: We'd have to tell everyone. Or

0: We could sneak a sign on Bonnie's back that says, "Don't tell me there's a piece of mismatched cloth covering the hole in my dress."
1: That might be more obvious than the hole itself.
0: Yeah.
2: Oh no, they're back from the photographer.
0: I'll try to distract them while you clean up. Oh no! I think I'm choking! Someone help me!
1: Abby, that is not how you choke!
3: Hey, what's going on?
0: Oh, it's just Peter, Claire.
3: Thanks a lot.
1: We just didn't want you to be Bonnie and Uncle Chuck.
3: Oh, so they wouldn't see how you're trying to cover up that hole in the back of Bonnie's dress?
0: You noticed?
3: It's an entirely different style of fabric.
0: Oh, this is impossible. If Peter notices, anybody will.
3: And again, thanks a lot.
0: But I don't know what else to do.
3: How did this even happen?
0: Ironing tragedy.
3: And Bonnie doesn't know?
0: Please don't tell her.
3: I won't, but you can't keep this secret forever.
4: Keep up your shopping energy. Why go all the way to the food court for an overpriced snack? Grab one here. Candy bars, $3.
5: I'll take three. My kids are getting cranky.
4: Here you go.
6: Thank goodness. I'm on my lunch break. I need something.
4: Pleasure doing business with you, sir. Told you, Bobby. This makes it easy.
0: Yeah, we're really selling well.
4: Delicious candy bars. Right here, sir. Shopping is painful enough. Make it less so with chocolate.
7: You're right about that.
0: Bobby?
4: Oh, hi, Claire. Abby? Why are you here?
0: Claire ruined Bonnie's dress, so we're going to buy a replacement.
8: I ruined it? You were the one with the iron.
0: You were the one with the idea.
4: That sounds expensive.
8: I don't have any more options.
4: A candy bar might make you feel better. Chocolate aids in endorphins.
0: You can stop there. We've been living with the candy bar salesman. We've heard it all.
8: Besides, didn't Uncle Chuck say they tasted like cardboard?
6: Cardboard?
4: The good tasting cardboard.
8: We should go look for the dress.
4: Yeah, you should.
9: Hi, boys. How'd the day go?
4: Oh, hey, Dad. Have you met Bobby?
9: A pleasure, Bobby. I'm Mr. Armstrong. So, how was sales today? It was the last day, wasn't it?
4: Sure was. And we killed it at the department store. Our total for all 4 days is 1,337 candy bars.
9: Wow, impressive.
4: Yeah, I don't think even Misty and Serena can beat that. I'm gonna check their social media and see if they've shared their total yet.
8: I can't imagine that many people need to try out their dentures.
9: What?
8: They do their selling at nursing homes.
4: Oh, no, they don't.
8: They didn't sell there today? Better for us.
4: No, worse. Misty's mom is a doctor at Chicago General. They went door to door in the hospital. Here, read this. It's Serena's post.
8: Spent the day going door to door to patient rooms. Can't believe how many candy bars we sold. Guess it helped that we showed them the hospital menu first. Everyone wanted one then.
4: It's brilliant. When you start counting staff and visitors, everyone wants something to feel a little better.
8: She goes on. All told, we sold 1,370 candy bars. Can't wait for our electric scooters.
4: No! Oh no, they beat us!
8: And not even by that much. I can't believe it. After all that hard work we put into it.
4: So disappointing.
9: Hold on. You could make another sale yet. You have time.
8: Hardly. We turn in our numbers first thing in the morning.
4: And it's already almost 10.
9: Well, I'm here. I'll be your last customer.
8: Thanks, Mr. Armstrong. But they've outsold us by over 30 bars. A couple more won't make that much of a difference. And they really do taste like cardboard.
9: Thanks for the heads up. But I'd still like to make a purchase. Let's say 50 bars?
4: 50?
8: But that would...
4: put us in the lead. Yes! Thanks, Dad.
9: Sure thing, son. I'll go get my checkbook.
8: Oliver? Is that even legal? I mean, he's basically buying us the competition.
4: Right. All's fair in love and chocolate.
8: But it doesn't feel right. It's like... cheating.
4: It'll feel a lot better when we're riding those electric scooters around. Trust me.
9: Okay, who do I make this check out to?
8: Mr. Armstrong?
9: Yes?
8: Well, you can make it out to Lincoln Elementary School Fundraising Project.
1: can't believe they didn't have any of those dresses left.
0: So what are we going to do?
1: What else can we do? We have to tell Bonnie.
0: Do you think she'll fire us from bridesmaiding?
1: No, she's too nice for that. Although I'd probably feel better if she did. But she'll be disappointed. She really thought she found the perfect dress.
0: We really are the worst bridesmaids.
1: Yeah, so much for making her wedding stress-free. Hi, everyone.
7: Hi, girls. Claire, are you all right?
1: Bonnie, we wanted to help by ironing your wedding dress, but we left the iron on it by accident, and now there's a hole in the lower back, and I'm really, really, really sorry.
0: Me too.
7: Oh. Well, okay.
10: That's it?
0: That's it?
7: You said lower back, right? Well, that's where I'd planned on adding the bow.
1: You're adding a bow?
0: That's right. I remember you saying that while we were shopping.
7: Girls, even if I wasn't adding a bow, even if I needed to get a new dress, I'd much rather you be honest and upfront with me.
0: But we didn't want to worry you. We wanted your wedding to be stress-free.
8: Hey, everyone.
10: You look down too, Bobby. Is everyone upset about the hole in the dress?
8: What hole? And what dress?
3: So, not that. What do you look down about then?
8: Oh, Oliver and I just won the contest. Or we will when they announce it tomorrow.
7: That's right. But you don't look like it's so great.
8: No, it is. Yay.
7: Well, congratulations all the same. Now, let me get back to what I was saying, girls. There's a verse in Proverbs 12:19 that says, "Truthful lips endure forever, but a lying tongue is but for a moment."
8: What?
10: It sometimes feels good to lie in the moment, to get away with something or not get in trouble.
7: But what's more important is what endures forever. Trust and integrity and strong character. Those are the things that matter.
1: I'm so sorry we didn't tell you.
0: Yeah, I'm sorry too.
7: I forgive you, and I still think you both will make wonderful bridesmaids.
11: Thank you to you all for your hard work in the fundraiser. As your principal, I'm very proud of everyone who put in effort. And I'm extra honored to announce the winners of our contest and award them 2 electric scooters. This year, the award goes to Bobby Clue and Oliver Armstrong. Boys, want to say anything?
8: I do. Thank you for this, Principal Graham, and everyone. But I can't accept it.
0: What?
8: I'm sorry, I wasn't completely honest about what we did. We didn't technically go door to door like the rules specified. And we also had a parent that made a big purchase that put us in the lead. So, I'm sorry, but I cannot accept the prize.
11: Thank you, Bobby. I appreciate the honesty. So, our grand prize will instead go to Misty Graham and Serena Michaels, who sold the next amount of chocolate bars. Personally, I'm also grateful that they sold at Cherry Hills Retirement Center, because then my great Aunt Edna had a supply of candy bars when I went to go visit her.
4: I can't believe you did that, Bobby.
8: I had to. I'd enjoy getting the scooter, but I know every time I rode it, I'd know I didn't deserve it. I had to think less of what I wanted to have in the moment and more of who I wanted to be for a lifetime. But I'm sure you're disappointed.
4: Yeah, I am. But I also understand why you did what you did. So, we're still friends, right?
8: Yeah. Still friends.
4: Good. Because my dad has a bunch of candy bars that we could use some help eating.
12: I'm really glad Bobby, Claire, and Abby all made good decisions in the end. Long-lasting character really is more important than short-term pleasure. It's easy to get wrapped up in what we want right now. But like Bobby said, God is more interested in who we are than in what we have. Today, think more about the person God wants you to be and make decisions in that direction. Thanks for joining us today. I hope you come back next time for another exciting mystery adventure of the Clue Crew, brought to you by Unshackle, the Pacific Garden Mission. Heard in this episode of the Clue Crew and the case of the Candy Bar Escapade were Elena Poggles, Alex Poggles, Amy Lilly, Carly Strait, Dan Rodden, Julie Partika, and Timothy Wolf. Original music, Gary Fry. Recording and sound engineer, David Pierczynski. Writer, Kathy Buchanan. And director, Timothy Gregory.
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0: Lord, I don't like being afraid, but sometimes I get scared anyway. And when I do, I just think about you and how much you love me. And I'm not afraid anymore. I love you, Lord.
1: Lord, once right in the middle of a game, I lost my baseball. I looked all through those weeds. Then I prayed. When I opened my eyes, there was my baseball right at my feet. I love you, Lord.
2: Oh, Lord, I remember when we moved to a new town. I didn't have any friends. It could have been so hard, but you were there. You're my best friend.

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0: Well, hello there. It's good to have you back. You're always welcome here at Lamplighter Theatre. On our last visit...
1: This is your cell, son.
2: I'm staying in here.
3: A boy has no business being in the same prison with men like this.
4: Oh, look at this, DeLue. We have a new servant. I mean, a roommate.
3: Stay away from him, Slocum.
2: My grandpa was a thief. So was my pa. They were both criminals on board the ship Commerce. I had a black heart since I was born. I prayed some. I expect God didn't even hear me praying.
3: I, too, am a child of God. And now I know for what reason God has placed me in this temporary torment. It is for you that you might learn His word and His ways.
2: Yeah, I seen one of these at Mr. Smith's shop. It's a record book.
3: This is a record of a shipwreck. The ship Commerce.
2: Will you read it to me?
3: But of course.
2: Felix Hale wasn't my grandpa? He was my father?
3: That is right.
2: So, Pa wasn't my pa at all. That wretched man stole me. He stole my life.
5: Hello. You're a free man.
2: Slocum's gonna come after me the second you leave.
3: But I have faith that you can withstand him. Besides, I am not leaving you alone. God's spirit is with you and lives in you.
2: Goodbye.
3: Goodbye, my friend.
4: You want to play cards, boy?

0: Is that Mr. Dunn?
1: Mr. Dunn?
2: Harry. Good to see you.
1: Are you well? You look like you're a little under the weather.
2: Yeah, I've fallen on hard times, Harry. My son's in jail, the wife left, and let's just say something's been eating at my innards.
1: You know, sometimes the best medicine is to get it off your chest. Let someone else help you carry the burden.
2: Man's troubles are his own. It's a truth, Harry. A man who sows the wind will reap the whirlwind.
1: Mr. Dunn, God can turn the worst situation to good if we trust him.
2: I've done some bad things in my life, but nothing so despicable as what I did when I... is what I did.
1: What did you do?
2: Have you heard from him?
1: Clapham? No.
2: I wish I could get some word about him. Anything.
1: I'd like that, too.
2: You know, he's a good boy. You know that, don't you?
1: Yes, I do. He's the best friend I ever had.
2: I know.
1: Goodbye, Mr. Dunn.

0: You know, we could be friends too. I don't know why you always thought so lowly of me.
1: I don't want to talk to you.
0: Why? You think you're better than me? Because you're not. You're in prison just like me. And I know what you did. I talked to the guard. You stole money from your friend. So now, I'm the only friend you have. Or rather, I'm the only friend who'll have you.
1: Leave me alone. Please.
0: What are you gonna do? Sit there in silence for the next year? Or two? Or three? Come on, kid. Your silence is cruel and unusual punishment. Ain't you supposed to love one another? Give me a chance, kid.

0: Carrie, did you hear the news?
1: What is it?
0: Mr. Dunn was found lying in the woods, unconscious.
1: What?
0: They think he'd been there for a few days before he'd been found. Father said that his days are numbered.
1: I need to get there right away.
0: Why?
1: Because I think there's something he wants to tell me.
2: Go away. Keep that doctor and his poisonous medicine away from me. I can't imagine just die in peace.
1: Mr. Dunn?
2: Harry?
1: May I talk to you, sir?
2: What do you want?
1: I heard you weren't well, sir. And, well, last time we talked, it seemed like there was something you might want to share with me.
2: I was hoping you'd come. Yeah, I got a few things I need to get off my chest. Pull up a chair, Harry.

0: confessed to everything, even went to the sheriff to tell him too.
1: Oh, God never ceases to amaze me. What did the sheriff say?
0: He said I would have to appeal to the governor since Clapham still committed the crime.
1: The governor? He's over 50 miles away. How will you get there? We don't have any money to rent a horse or a carriage.
0: I'll walk if I have to.
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5: So why the long face today, my boy? Still no letters?
0: Please be quiet.
5: How long has it been since your friends wrote to you? 2, 3 months now?
0: 3.
5: Just enough time to forget somebody.
0: Leave me alone. You're like a dripping faucet.
5: Yeah,

0: word from them. Come on, kid. Let's play a few hands. It'll help you forget your sorrows. And besides, it's about time you grew up.
1: Deal.
0: What?
1: Deal the cards.
0: Well, look who finally grew some hair on his chest. I'll take two.
1: Two.
0: So, you know what DeLue did to get in here?
1: Yes. He told me about the bank robbery and that he was mistaken for the robber.
0: You believe that lie? He got himself drunk and was caught stealing clothes off somebody's clothesline. Turns out it was the sheriff's mother. Sure didn't pick the right clothesline.
1: If you want to play cards, then play cards. Because the garbage coming out of your mouth is starting to stink up the room.
0: You better watch yourself, boy, or you're going to eat those words and some teeth. DeLue was a menace. You see what he gave me the first night he was here, huh? Do you? This scar under my chin.
1: You probably deserved it.
0: I thought a Christian was supposed to turn the other cheek. In fact, I think I heard you memorize that verse. DeLue's a hypocrite. He's no better than me.
1: He's a lot better than you.
0: He'll be back, you'll see. Once a criminal, always a criminal. You can't change what's in a man's blood.
1: Quiet!
0: You were such a reeling student, so naive and gullible.
1: Enough!
0: You're gonna lose the war with yourself just as easy as you lost this hand. Full house.
1: You cheated!
0: Prove it.
1: You have cards in your sleeves!
0: Where?
1: Find them if I have to! Harry?
2: What are you doing?
1: This was just... How did you get in here, Harry?
2: I spoke with the governor about your release.
1: My release?
2: Your father confessed to stealing our money, but the governor wasn't convinced. He asked me to get him an eyewitness report that you were on the straight and narrow now. But that's a report I don't think I can give. I don't even know what to think. Guard! Get me out of here.
1: Harry! Harry, wait! Wait, Harry!
0: I told you they'd abandon you. Look at that.
1: Leave me alone, Slocum. Just leave me alone.
2: It was awful, Mother. He was beating a man. He might have killed him if I hadn't shown up.
3: Harry... Before you judge your friend too harshly, I want you to think about something. Think about how difficult it must be for Clapham to be surrounded by evil every minute of the day. I don't think any of us would fare very well.
2: But I saw so much rage in him, Mother. I think I finally saw him for who he really is. Thieving and killing may be in his blood.
3: And yet, was this the same boy who gave you some of his fish so you could feed your family? Even though giving away his own would mean he would be punished.
2: I forgot about that.
3: Harry, there is a truth found in the Bible that says, a friend loves at all times, and a brother is born for adversity.
2: What does that mean?
3: As a friend... Clapham needs your love right now, not your judgment. And as a brother, you will walk through the fire with him if need be.
2: I'm going back.

0: You're not eating again. Probably wouldn't care if I ate your dinner then. I'll take that as a yes. You do look a little pale, I must say. Almost the color of death.
1: I might as well die.
0: Yeah, I suppose. You've lost all your friends now. Your hopes and dreams shouldn't be too far behind.
1: Never dreamed much. I would like to fish again.
0: Fish?
1: Yeah. In that river near Mount Rigi.

0: most beautiful place on Earth. So peaceful. My friend Harry and I went every week. It was as close to heaven as I'll ever see.
1: Ah, that's my boy. Hopeless and despairing. Just like he used to be.
2: You, the dumb boy.
0: Let me be.
2: Somebody wants to see you. You look ghastly.
0: Who wants to see me?
2: Same boy who came by the other day.
0: Harry? Wants to see me?
2: Come with me. Here he is. I'll return shortly.
0: Harry! You came back!
3: In more ways than one.
0: What?
3: I judged you too quickly when I came back and saw you fighting. I didn't even stop to think about how hard it must be in here, cooped up with all of these prisoners.
0: Yeah, but...
3: Well, okay, remember when you first prayed and asked God to forgive you?
0: How could I forget?
3: Well, even though we're in his family, we still need to ask forgiveness. Because we still mess up sometimes, like I did when I left you the other day.
0: Harry, I don't know what to say.
3: Can you forgive me?
0: Of course I forgive you. And Harry, thanks for coming to see me and all.
3: Clapham, I'm not coming here to see you.
0: Huh?
3: I'm coming here to take you home.
0: What?
3: You're coming home with us. Or you're gonna live with your new family.
0: Really? Oh, oh, thank you, Harry. Thank you.
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2: All right. You're free to go.
0: Thank you.
2: In here. These are yours, Clapham.
0: Letters?
2: Yeah. One of the inmates. I won't say who. Heard you talking about an escape.
0: What?
2: Then I realized you were just memorizing a Bible verse.
0: Oh, God makes a way to escape.
2: Yeah, well, whatever verse. Anyway, as a precaution, the warden had me stop all your letters just to make sure you weren't plotting any schemes with outsiders. I wasn't allowed to tell you about it. Of course, till now. Sorry. Well, so long.
0: So, Harry, you didn't forget me after all.
3: No, of course not. None of us did. Oh, wait, you didn't get the letter about your father.
0: No.
3: He's very sick. He doesn't have very long to live.
0: Oh. He ain't my father.
3: What?
0: I found out my father was the captain of a ship. He drowned when the ship crashed into some rocks after the prisoners on board broke loose. One of those prisoners was Pa, Norman. He actually stole me when I was a baby.
3: You learned all this in prison?
0: Yeah. Can you believe it? So, he's dying, you say? Oh, Harry, I played it over and over in my mind 100 times what I was going to say to him. Now I don't know what to say.
3: Just ask the Lord. He'll tell you what to say.
0: The old homestead hasn't changed much. I can't say I've missed it. Tolu! What are you doing here? Mrs. Davis? Annie?
10: Welcome home.
8: Welcome home, Clapham.
0: I should have known you guys would never give up on me. But what are you doing here at my place?
10: Ever since your father took ill, Annie and I have been coming a few hours each day to help clean and cook.
0: Where's Ma?
11: She left not long after you were sent to prison, from what I gathered from Norman. She always believed you were innocent, Clapham.
0: Oh. Why are you here?
11: Oh, the day I left the prison, I asked the Lord what my next assignment was. As it turns out, it was your pa, Norman.
0: Huh?
11: I decided to come and pay him a visit. On my way, I found a man lying in the woods, very sickly. After I got the doctor, I learned it was your father. I told him that I would work for a room and also provide board for us both, but only if he was willing to listen to me talk about Jesus and his free gift. He seemed to already know something about someone taking the blame and the punishment for him.
0: You mean me?
11: Oui. So it appears all things really do work together for good, just like a puzzle.
0: Can I see him?
11: Oh, of course.
0: Pa?
11: Clapham? Oh, thank God.
0: I never heard you say his name like that.
11: I never knew what I know now. That he was the one gracious enough to give you to me.
0: What?
11: Clapham, you know, I'm not your father. And that when I took you from my home, that I had the worst intentions. I'm awful sorry. I was such a bad father to you. With all the rum and my own orneriness. Son, I really do love you. I've already asked forgiveness from Jesus, and now I come to you to ask you before I close my eyes for the last time to forgive me for what I did to you.
0: Forgive you. You know what I just thought of?
11: What, son?
0: That we're finally kin. In a whole new way.

0: Nice cast. Clapham, how is it that you still catch so many more fish than me?
1: Harry, you just gotta know how to humor them. Now, you're the prince, reading and writing.
0: But for fishing, diving, and shooting, it comes by nature to you, right?
1: You got it.
0: I'm glad fishing isn't up to me. We'd all starve.
1: No, not today, you ain't. Got him. The Davises are going to be feasting tonight.
0: Clapham, I don't know if I'll ever be able to catch like you.
1: You just can't give up, Harry. Just like you never gave up on me.

0: 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I'm Michael Gregory, and I play the part of Norman and DeLue. 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My fellow cast members were Jess Harnell as Finian Jones, Ben Diskin as Jared and Harry. Clapham was Danny Cooksey. Mr. Davis, Mr. Smith, and Slocum were played by Chris Cox. Annie was Melissa Disney. Mrs. Davis, Massey, and Marie were played by Kari Walgren. Lucy was Kamali Minter. Felix Hale, the sheriff, and the guard were all played by Keith Ferguson. Recorded at Salami Studios, North Hollywood. Our producer, John Fornoff, and our executive producers, Mark and Deborah Hamby. And our host, John Reese Davis.
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